0: wishes, had a nice weekend, and I'm excited to start my new adventures here on Fox Sports Radio as a man of wisdom. And later today, in celebration, Showtime Mahomes will be here. He's got some trivia, some football trivia to get you fired up for the NFL. And we're giving away prizes like we always do on Covino and Rich. At Covino and Rich on social media. Let's go.
1: Speaking of Showtime Mahomes, what defensive player annoys Patrick Mahomes the most? Any guesses? Danny G, I feel like...
2: Oh, every time Mahomes reads a quote that he was famous for saying, there's one in there about his buddy Max Crosby, of course.
1: Max Crosby seems to just annoy the hell out of Patrick Mahomes, which is why, I mean, should it be a shock?
2: But they're friends after the game. They respect each other.
0: You know what it is? In every sport, there's a guy that you hate unless he's on your team, right? In baseball, Jose Caballero, of all people. And now that he's a Yankee, I love him, but I always hated that dude.
1: Sounds ridiculous, but if you're a parent that coaches, there's kids on other teams who are like, a little pain in the ass. But then if you get them on your team,
0: you
1: coach like the all-stars, you're like, all right, now he's on my team. All right, you're not such a nose picker.
0: Yeah, so in other words, most people dislike Max Crosby. Guys like Danny G, Raiders guys, love Max Crosby because he gets under the skin of players. And that's great. That's his mental advantage over Mahomes. And this is where it gets sticky. When you start rubbing your own teammates the wrong way and getting under their skin, how does that work?
1: So the stickiest is, of the ickiest.
0: Yeah. Him and Kirk Cousins got into a tussle on, what was that, on Friday?
1: Friday, yeah.
0: That was on Friday.
2: It was Friday. I talked to you guys about it off the air, remember? And you're like, we don't want to talk Raiders.
3: Danny had a weekend to think about it. He's like, boo-hoo. Raiders.
2: I can't believe it. No, it blew up to a big story. Kind of like how you guys missed Jelly Roll's concert when he first came out, remember?
0: Right.
2: You're like, he's a one-hit wonder.
0: Well, there's an update.
1: I didn't know this story was going to have more legs, but Kirk Cousins, veteran. Doesn't need to be pushed around in camp.
0: Hold on. Not only a veteran, like a nice guy.
1: Why is his shirt at Kohl's?
0: He's kind of a nerdy dude. So first off, I'm like, why is this like crazy wild man Max Crosby?
1: Kohl's dollars.
0: I don't think Max Crosby, again, they're on the same team, should be using his wild man antics on nice guy, starting quarterback, leader of the team, Kirk Cousins. I get it. Max Crosby's the veteran there. He's the Raider. But guess what? Kirk Cousins still your quarterback. Now, the story is, Danny G, correct me if I'm wrong, as the resident Raiders fan, on Friday, word was that at camp, during training camp, at a practice, Max Crosby was being the wild and crazy Raider guy. And
2: nonstop motor.
0: Yep. He hit Cousins once. Cousins probably was like, hey, I don't like that. Right? He does it again while he's throwing.
2: Yeah.
0: And they got into a little bit of a tiff.
2: That's right. Yeah. Tussle. Cousins went up to him, got in his face, told him what he thought.
0: Which is wild.
2: And then he grabbed Max Crosby's jersey.
1: I expect nothing different from a leader like Cousins, but I can't believe that Max Crosby would even, you know, push or shove. Or
2: you can't believe it. We've seen these stories in the past. Remember the story from some of their joint practices where the opposing quarterback was like, this dude needs to calm the F down.
0: Not only is he the starting quarterback and a veteran in the league, right? I feel like certain people don't warrant a ball busting, that type of treatment. And I feel like Kirk Cousins appears to be that guy. I don't feel like he's the guy you mess with in that way. He seems too likable, too kind, you know, too much of a man on a mission. Like, he's just a good all-around dude. So why is Matt Crosby
1: You earn when you're a veteran, right? When you're the top dog. And Kirk Cousins has done enough to be that top dog, right? Like, we always say, when people have to take those crappy tests around here at iHeart or Fox, like the, hey, fill out this human resources survey, or do you think Colin Cowherd does that?
0: Do you think Colin Cowherd's
1: sitting at his kitchen table doing the HR test?
0: My guess is no.
1: He probably has an intern.
2: I think Ryan Music does it for him.
1: But yeah, exactly. Chewie's there going like, I got it, boss.
0: I wouldn't be surprised.
1: But I'm saying, and that's because, like, it's deserved. I don't think Colin should have to take the rando HR test. Kelly Clarkson recently was saying that one of the most annoying things about her NBC daytime show was that they still made her do all that. And she's like, are you serious?
0: The host of her own show?
1: But I just think Kirk Cousins in the football world shouldn't get the shove. I said to Covino on the drive in, we were chatting. I said, do you think Fred Warner would tussle with Brock Purdy? Do you think Micah Parsons would be tossing around Jordan Love? Do you think any other big time defensive fiery guy would be putting hands on their QB?
0: No, I don't think so. I think he's using His Raiders veteranship. Is that a word? I just made that up.
1: I'd go with it.
0: You know, and he's like, yo, I'm the Raider. I'm Max Crosby. I do what I want. And Kirk Cousins. I like that Kirk Cousins. I like that.
2: You like that he's fired up.
0: I like that he grabbed
2: did say
0: him.
2: This. Cousins said this after, right before both of them got suspended for the next practice. Cousins says he doesn't know if he's ever played with a teammate who's as impactful on defense as Max Crosby.
0: Well here's the update. You know, he put hands on Cousins. Cousins got back at him. They got into a little tussle. Apparently, Coach Clint Kubiak, you couldn't resist yourself, huh?
1: Apparently.
0: Anytime I say apparently, Rich turns into
1: that. Well, don't you think of that little redheaded kid that was like, apparently, my grandpa played
4: on TV
2: doing the hula dance.
1: My grandpa plays the lottery.
4: My grandpa plays Powerball. Apparently.
1: That kid's like 35 now.
0: All the improv you gave was 100% incorrect and inaccurate.
1: Oh, sorry. He plays the Powerball, not lottery.
4: Please, the Powerball, apparently.
1: I love that little redheaded kid.
0: But people don't realize that kid grew up, he's Ed Sheeran. Dude, were you snorting coffee beans before we got here? Let me finish this.
1: Sorry.
0: So apparently, Coach Clint Kubiak on Saturday,
1: apparently,
0: you know, I guess, what, had a talking to? Put him in suspension?
2: Yeah, he told
0: him. They put him on timeout.
2: Both of them, yeah, you're going to go sit on that chair in the corner for one practice and think about what you did.
0: Think about that. So he put the dunce cap on him, and they sat in the corner for an entire practice just because they went at it. So
2: one of the beat writers also said there was an ulterior motive that veterans needed a rest that day anyway.
0: Okay, and he used this as a way to show or make an example of them, but really they just had to sit out. Fine. But the question here is, in the words of John Kreese, Sensei John Kreese, I like that. Do you like that? Or do you think this shows friction? So basically, do you like the fire? Or is this friction for the team?
1: Friction or fire?
0: Is this friction or fire?
1: Or maybe like, both. I mean,
0: it
1: maybe.
0: Is both, but what do you get off on more? The fact that, you know, why is there friction amongst the offense and defense here between Cousins and Crosby? Why that friction to start off the season? Or do you say, oh man, they're pumped up.
2: Have you seen the first episode of Hard Knocks preseason with the Seahawks?
0: No, actually, Danny G,
2: there's
0: nothing going on tonight.
2: There's a ton of friction going on between the offense and the defense.
0: Yeah, but this is, like I said, I don't believe Cousins is the type of guy that warrants that behavior. He's Kirk Cousins.
2: I don't think it matters, but it doesn't matter who's back there.
0: Sweatshirts.
2: It could be Tom freaking Brady back there taking the snap.
0: No one would do that to Brady.
2: But Max Crosby, he's one of those guys where once you let him go, he's gone. Like there's no control in him. Past coaches have had to pull him aside and say, dude, you're making the rest of the team look bad. Slow down.
1: Danny, every offseason at camp, there's altercations. Remember last year, like there was some youngster that was tussling with Kelsey, and that's, you know, and Kelsey's such not only a big name in football, but just in the pop culture world. There's like, can you believe that rookie, you know, some rando practice squad guy was tussling with Kelsey? I get it. There's guys, there's fire. People are trying to find jobs. There's 53 spots.
0: Crosby reminds me of, like, he's some sort of Middle Earth ogre or something like that on the field. Like ogre from Revenge of the Nerds, actually. Like Frederick Ogre Palowski. Like,
2: but
0: he's
2: picking on
0: nerdy ass Kirk Cousins in the moment.
2: How's Crosby even doing any of this? The Ravens told us that he wasn't ever going to play again.
0: How? I think he's trying to assert his dominance here as the guy.
2: I think he's got an extra chip on his shoulder, too, because of what happened with the Ravens.
0: I think he's doing it with the wrong guy, though. Let Cousins show that his leadership here. He's the quarterback. All right, now, guys, Fox Sports Radio Nation, we posed the question. It seems like Danny G likes it. It's his team. Is this too much friction or fire to start the season off? And as Danny G said, and I can't wait to watch tonight, Hard Knocks. There's always friction between the offense and defense.
1: Oh, no, I'm going to start tonight, Danny. Quarterback.
0: Yeah.
2: At one point.
1: Well, hold on. I do have back to school tonight.
2: Sorry, Wes. I called him the Seahawks. Their offense is on fire and the defense is so frustrated and you see the tension. And so this is just kind of a normal thing in practice. There's a microscope, a magnifying glass, if you will, on these guys because of what's going on with Fernando, you know, waiting in the wings to play. And he got that chance Saturday to have his reps with the one. And all of a sudden the Raider beat writers were like, this is the opportunity that Fernando needed because he looked amazing Saturday when he was running with the ones.
0: Yeah, but to me, that feels like conflict. Like, I think you try to do everything to boost the confidence of a Cousins in this situation.
1: But I
0: not
1: mean,
0: like not like pick on him to the point where he has to tell you to back off.
1: I think maybe you're pulling that fire out of Cousins and reminding

0: Like, Covino Rich, this is like little, what do you act like little baby biatches? Like, this is NFL football.
1: I'll
0: this
1: tell
0: is
1: why. Max Crosby's 28. Kirk Cousins is 37. It's called, show that guy a level of respect. Seriously. That's how I feel about it. I know it's football, but this guy is also your quarterback. You're putting him in a, dude, what if he hit his hand on his helmet or something like that? When he already said, yo, chill out. This is just practice. Cousins, breaks a finger and now what?
2: But I like the way Cousins responded. How would have Geno Smith responded to this last offseason?
1: Throwing punches? I don't know.
3: He would have got punched in the face.
2: No. I think Geno Smith would have just let it go. But I like the fact that Cousins is now waking all the way up. We know Max has no problems with his motor. And there, you gotta think about it. There's been a malaise with some of these Raider players in the past. Some bad draft picks, some bad free agent signings, the team looking asleep with bad coaching. Now you have Kubiak in there. The team looks focused. Their practices look much better according to everybody that's been covering the team this offseason. And so I like the fire because if the team is that hungry right now, I can't wait for the season to start.
1: Malaise? Danny G just dropped a malaise. A general vague feeling of discomfort, illness, fatigue, and unease.
0: You looked it up?
1: Yeah, I was like, is that something that I put on? I thought that was something I put on my steak.
2: You owe me $5 for that word.
0: Do you guys have the malaise for the shribeye?
1: Ooh, sounds good.
0: Nice. With a glaze
1: ooh.
0: Malaise.
1: Yeah. Ooh.
0: You know, interestingly enough, Adam Schefter reported on this as well. I mean, everyone's reported on it, but saying how Cousins got fired up. Of course, they both got, you know, a little slap on the wrist, but you said it might have been good. The veterans.
1: Again, friction or fire.
0: But as Adam Schefter was saying, Kirk gets up, he's fired up, and maybe you want that out of Kirk Cousins. So we can't look at it like, you know, hands off the veteran. Maybe this is like Kirk Cousins is the type of guy. Because if you're right, if he said Max Crosby is the most intense guy I've played with, why would Kirk Cousins not want that? Just maybe let, you know, lay off me
1: a little. I'll tell you why. Because maybe a guy like Kirk Cousins is fully capable of hyping himself up. He's been in the league for a long time. Again, I'm playing devil's advocate here. Danny G's the Raiders fan. He sees nothing but fire, not friction.
0: And
1: though they were both in timeout this weekend.
0: Some are also speculating that this is a great message for Fernando Mendoza, where Kirk Cousins also shows, yo, you don't, as a quarterback, you don't take those type of things. Like, you fight back.
1: That's
0: like,
1: cool, yeah.
0: Don't be, you know.
1: I like that.
0: Don't be a little beta. You gotta get up there. You're the quarterback. So.
1: Superbird 24 chiming in. Again, you could join the live chat and watch the show live at Covino and Rich FSR on YouTube. You can watch it anytime. Go home. You know, if you're in traffic right now, you want to check it out later. You want to see Bree, who's in the studio? Bree, come here. Come here and wave and say hi. At Covino and Rich FSR. Where'd the dirty bird go? He basically said, here he is. Superbird. Max Crosby thinks it's the Crosby show. Is that good, Danny G?
2: But it's not the Crosby show anymore. And so what Rich was just saying about how other leaders need to step up and make themselves seen on the team, that's what Cousins was doing.
1: Jones 199 says, it's a nothing burger, bro. And you know what? That's another interesting thing. Rich and I, it's our job, along with Danny G. Danny G, gotta give him credit, always comes up with, you know, great discussions for us to tackle, you know, in our meetings. Hey, man, maybe we should talk about this. And, you know, there's not a whole lot going on right now. Rich wants to talk about the WNBA later. So on a slow news day, right? You know, some things like this are blown out of proportion. Is this one of those things?
0: Well, do you guys remember?
1: I took the bait on this. I was like, I personally don't like it. I wouldn't want to be treated that way.
0: Do you guys remember? I'm sure you do. It's more rhetorical. And if you don't, then go watch it. We all remember the Titans, one of the best football movies of all time. Remember the Titans. Could arguably
1: be. You have to say, do you remember the Titans? Or can you just say?
0: Or use one remember. Do you remember the Titans?
1: I think you could say that.
0: Well, if you remember, Julius and Bertier, remember the two guys? They were going at it. That team was in disarray, but they challenged each other. I know it's a movie, but if you don't think that's reflective of how some clubhouses, some locker rooms get together, like, sometimes
1: that's
0: you need
1: true.
0: That
1: Rich
0: friction.
1: And Rich and I fight a lot.
0: But you need that friction and power. And I don't know. I guess those vibes to challenge each other. I mean, if everything was all sunshine and rainbows all the time.
1: What if Crosby said, all right, here's, what if Crosby's like, I'm just trying, like a sparring partner, like a good sparring partner is going to work the potential fighter, right? Cause he's getting ready for the championship fight. What if Crosby's like, yo, man, I'm just getting my quarterback ready.
0: Then you look at it that way.
1: That's kind of a

0: way to look
1: how
0: at
1: do
0: it.
1: You feel
0: like, why would I hold back? I'm trying to get the offense ready, man.
1: In Major League Baseball, how do you feel? And because I think this is similar, even though it's gameplay versus, you know, camp. When a star player doesn't run out a routine play and an error happens and they would have been safe. Like, you know, let's say, give me one of your Yankees. Let's say Giancarlo.
0: I'll say Trent Grisham.
1: Giancarlo's slow as molasses anyway. Trent Grisham.
0: Okay.
1: Rolls over a ground ball.
0: Mm-hmm.
1: He does the most lackluster jog down to first.
0: Mm-hmm.
1: But the second baseman boots it. And if he would have hustled a little bit, he would have been safe. How do you feel about Aaron Boone being like, you're out and you're out?
0: Feels like something Jazz Chisholm might do.
1: But if that happened, would you be opposed to Boone being like, Jazz, you're out?
0: No, I would not
1: you
0: be opposed
1: to that.
0: You need
1: to make that message. And maybe Max Crosby saying like, listen, I'm setting the tone that if we want to compete with the dynasty known as the Chiefs, who are going to be back in action, Jim Harbaugh and the Chargers, and Denver, who was one win away from the Super Bowl last year, if we're going to ever compete, we can't just be soft.
0: I saw Vince Garcia saying on our live chat, again, chop it up live at Covino and Rich FSR on YouTube. Crosby just trying to will the Raiders to 4 wins this season. 4 wins. So he's just trying to hype them up.
1: There's a big difference between like 2 and 4 wins, Danny, and I think he might have got it with Max.
0: I do get it. I just feel like Kirk Cousins is not the type of guy that you mess with like that. I just think he's a sweet fella. I know he's got a competitive spirit. I know he has that fire too. I just don't feel like, I feel like it's a mismatch. Like Crosby's a wild man and Cousins is not.
1: I know Danny's been making fun of me because I have not been watching quarterback per his request.
2: Jeez.
1: But I did watch last season and one of my memories, Danny, was Kirk Cousins.
2: You're really going to go back to the season before the one you were supposed to watch five weeks ago.
1: Only because I picture Kirk Cousins, and I know this is a weird statement, but I picture him getting into like the cold bath.
0: I picture
2: I
0: him.
2: Cousin,
1: and he had his shirt off. I remember he had his shirt off and he was bruised everywhere. And you're like, these quarterbacks take a beating. And I'm thinking to myself, quarterbacks underneath those jerseys and shoulder pads, these quarterbacks have bruises and welts and everything. And they're taking ice baths. They're going to get massages.
0: Dude,
1: they're getting acupuncture.
0: Wait till
1: they're
0: you
1: doing
0: see
1: all
0: how
1: this.
0: Banged up Baker Mayfield was
1: so
0: last
1: when,
0: year.
1: So, Danny G, when you see that, maybe the other argument would be like, yo, Max, you don't need to contribute to that.
2: But,
1: you know,
2: the first one, the way I read it, he bumped into him. He was trying to stop on the play. It would have been a sack in a real game. And then the second one, he hit his throwing arm. It's not like he pile-drived him into the ground and hurt him and Cousins limped off. Then it would be a different conversation.
1: That's, you know what?
0: Cousins shops at L.L. Bean, dude, and tucks in his button-downs. You know what I mean? Like, he's a nerdy guy.
1: I like him.
0: Back off.
1: Gets his hair cut at
0: What is it? Good Clips?
1: Supercuts.
0: Supercuts?
1: Smart Clips?
0: Where does he go?
1: What's the one my brother goes to some cheap-ass place?
0: Supercuts.
1: My brother gets his haircut called the MVP Clip, and I'm like, you. I'm telling you right now, that is not an MVP haircut.
0: All right, well, hey, again, the 28-year-old Max Crosby playing fire, bringing with fire, causing friction with the 37-year-old starting QB Kirk Cousins, and the update, and that was Friday. Update is they were putting time out over the weekend. Does that equal friction or fire? Let us know your thoughts. And Perfect. We still got trivia. Rich is going to get controversial. He has a thought on WNBA and more.
1: Well, there's people that are now saying, I'm going to be in the WNBA because I feel like a woman.
0: I'm going to be in the WNBA.
1: I'm going to be. So
2: I feel like we might run out of time on the show before Rich gets to that take.
1: No, you know what? I'm going to get to it next. How about that? Let's get controversial. Covino and Rich right here on Fox Sports Radio. And another week, man. We're in August. 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
13: Strong thunderstorms possible in this area overnight. There is an enhanced risk of severe thunderstorms, probably containing some very strong, if not destructive, winds. Otherwise, our low 68, tomorrow partly cloudy and a high of 85 degrees. Another chance of scattered thunderstorms on Wednesday, high temp of 84. From the Storm Center, I'm meteorologist Jay Trowback.
14: Off season, but this is how it works, the deadline. And I can't believe people don't know how the deadline works. Yes, you rent star players at the deadline for 2 months and hopefully more as you try to win the World Series. In the offseason, you lose them. That's every trade deadline. It's prospects for star players. Mm-hmm. Nobody trades for a star player going, well, we're only going to do this if we can sign him in the offseason. Freddie Peralta is going to be a free agent in the offseason. If he goes 9-1 for the Rays down the, which you know he is, if he goes 9-1 down the stretch, guess what? Someone's going to give him a lot of money and the Rays are going to lose him. The Rays went into this deadline going, okay, we want Peralta for the next 2 months and whatever it is after that. We're leading the AL East, right? We know we're not going to keep him. Just like all these other teams know, whether it's an Adley Rutschman or whoever else it is. Yeah, these guys are going to hit free agency. This is how you rent people at the deadline. But I feel like everybody just wanted to be mad at the Dodgers that the Dodgers wound up.
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15: Where are you with the preseason? 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

0: Ooh. Covino and Rich. Hey, by the way, word on the streets is that we're doing the Dan Patrick hat trick next Monday, a week from today, Monday, Tuesday, Wednesday, next week. So join us early next week in for DP, three shows in a row. And remember, if you miss anything that doesn't vibe with your schedule, everything's on the podcast or on YouTube, streaming live as we speak at Covino and Rich FSR. 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
1: Did I just hear you play some Eminem in the background?
0: Yeah.
1: Big Sexy Ryan?
0: Yeah.
2: Yes.
1: Well, for all the sneakerheads out there, did you see Eminem's Encore Air Jordan 4s are rumored to be released in 2027? So,
0: well, they just missed the boat because school starts this week.
1: I know. You know what?
0: Gotta release them right now for the kiddos getting ready for school.
1: Such a big part of that first day feel.
0: You know what? We might talk about that because school starts this week.
3: Some of the country is like, what are you talking about?
0: I know.
3: School doesn't start for us until next month.
0: Well, that's how we grew up, like normal people on the East Coast. But here in L.A., you know, in the land of confusion, in L.A., they start this week. So we might talk some back to school antics.
1: I have back to school night tonight. I find out what class my kid's in, and then they'll be either really happy or sad, depending on if their friends are in their class.
0: Exactly. So we'll get to that. Showtime, Mahomes trivia, some prizes to give away, and more. And your thoughts on Max Crosby and Kirk Cousins, keep them coming at Covino and Rich, at Fox Sports Radio on social media. But Rich is about to talk NBA. Actually, WNBA.
1: Well, it's, you know, put aside the Caitlin Clark foul, that was taken away because what's the conspiracy? ESPN had a primetime game against the Liberty, so like, why would they suspend Caitlin Clark for that? There's so many, every headline about the WNBA,
0: Liberty Bibberty,
1: is laden with some type of controversy. And you could argue, oh, this is good for the league because no one ever talked about him ever before. And then the last couple of years, a lot of talk. You could say it's all drama, but isn't that how like so many things get by in 2026? Dramatic headlines?
0: Mm-hmm.
1: Controversy?
0: Yeah, it's been that way.
1: Well, over the last couple of days, I want to let this digest a second. Did you see that Enes Kanter and Royce White, two former NBA players,
0: and I'm sure more to come,
1: have declared themselves eligible for the WNBA draft, with there being no true verbiage in the WNBA contract. As it said, according to Commissioner Kathy Engelbert, when she's not dissing Dan Patrick and standing him up, she said, our player eligibility rules, unlike the eligibility rules of some other leagues, are governing bodies and are collectively bargained. Lastly, preserving the integrity of our game is ensuring fair competition and will always remain the highest priority. So I just think what this does is, I think these guys are boneheads.
0: Well,
1: right?
0: They're announcing their eligibility based on the verbiage that's required by the WNBA now, saying like, yeah, well, according to your rules, we should be allowed to play, so we're ready to join the league.
1: Now, you might think Enes Kanter and Royce White are two dopes, two morons. I mean, publicity stunt, yes. A foolish thing to do, yes. But what they're doing, though, is they are pressing buttons and forcing the hand of the WNBA to be very clear on a question that so many people in the world of trans athletes in sports don't want to answer. Now, that's what defines a man or a woman in sports, because you can't just subjectively be like, Enes Kanter, you're a J.O., you're a piece of garbage trying to, what are you trying to accomplish? Because while that might be true, according to the way things look right now, he could very well say, well, I feel like I identify as a woman. And that's good enough
0: according to the
1: rules, to the current verbiage. So what it's doing is it's really, now,
0: I'll tell you what it's doing. I have it written down.
1: Oh, you wrote it down?
0: Here's exactly what it's doing.
1: Yeah.
0: It's proving a valid point, and it's protecting women, but in the worst and probably most annoying way possible.
1: Yeah.
0: Because you know they're just being jerks about it, and they're being facetious
1: about
0: it.
1: I don't think anyone wants to see. Maybe one day, because it would be funny to see, but no one really thinks Enes Kanter and Royce White, two dopes, should be in the WNBA. Ryan, do you think that?
2: I would just once. One game.
1: Oh, yeah.
0: To prove a point?
2: Just for, it make me laugh. It'd be hilarious.
1: But I do wonder though, I mean, Lowenkron's like, don't come to me. Isaac, don't you think what they're doing
4: wait,
1: though
4: wait,
1: is
4: wait,
1: that-
4: wait, wait, wait, wait, wait. You have just basically confirmed
1: yes.
4: that you can read my mind.
0: Well, he was sipping his drink for a long time.
1: It's been empty for an hour. I can feel it. You know when you're nervous at a cocktail party and you keep biting on the ice you have left in your glass?
4: I don't get invited to cocktail parties. Meaning the things that you have read from my mind previously, you have so much blackmail material. Oh, my exactly. gosh.
1: But, again, it's not a controversial thought to think that now the WNBA needs to somehow address this. Who's going to be happy with the statement? But Danny G,
0: who's like, Raiders, man, just talk Raiders.
3: No.
1: Would you?
3: I'm glad. Actually,
4: you read his mind, too.
3: I thought you were going to go with the white privilege story over the weekend.
1: That to me is just ridiculous. Right. And I think that's crazy in itself as well. But
0: it's ridiculous because Rich's whole life is white privilege.
1: Stop.
0: That's why.
2: It's true.
1: How do you think he got this job?
0: Yeah.
1: Now,
0: look, he got real quiet. He's like, what do you mean?
1: Thought about it for a second. I was going to make a joke that you're my Guillermo, but I thought that would be inappropriate.
0: Yeah, see, yeah. You know what, though? Everyone thinks I am. They don't know.
1: You'll dance with the stars.
0: Dude, when never mind. Continue.
1: No, but Enes Kanter, I think we could all agree that, like, in sentiment, it's like, oh, that's funny. But, like, he's really not going to do that. That would be everything about it. It just makes it, like, what are you, a jerk? I get what you're trying to do. But you're not really identifying as a woman. You are trying to use the loose language in this contract
0: to prove your point. Trying to make their point, or anyone trying to make us believe that a guy who used to be a man could play with the women.
3: Raise your hand if you think the WNBA commissioner right now is not up for this job.
1: Yeah, that's one, right?
3: They need new leadership.
1: But I just think that I don't know how the
0: obvious. I don't want to put words in other people's mouth, but before the show started, it was like you've never seen a woman turn into a man and try to play in a men's professional league.
1: You've never seen a transgender
0: proving
1: man
0: the point like
1: enter the
0: there's
1: enter
0: a difference.
1: Men's sports because there's a competitive disadvantage with biological men and biological women. So I think that no matter. I saw Coco Gauff last week. I remember I pointed out how she said there's no reason why anyone should be coming down on the trans community. They should not be the recipients of mockery or anything. People are just trying to figure this out.
0: That's different though. In life, right?
1: Yeah.
0: In competitive sports.
1: Yeah.
0: Why are we lacking common sense?
1: But I think that while they are boneheads, mm-hmm. Enes Kanter, Royce White and people doing this little
0: their approach is the weakest.
1: Doing this little stunty, like, well, guess what? I identify as a woman. They both should bang their heads together. However, what they are doing is they are forcing the hand on something super controversial that we thought we may never get an answer to, and it just be this vague, you know. And the craziest part is there has been not one transgender woman that has been in the NBA. So again, it's almost like an odd non-issue. So to me, I just think that I'm intrigued to see what's next because language will have to be provided.
0: I'll tell you what's next. Another copycat NBA dude, former NBA dude that gets out there and says they want to be eligible. It's going to continue. I think we're going to see a few more people take this angle because it goes like there's some attention seeking athletes that love this type of stuff and they'll prove their point and they'll be the next one to be like, I declare my eligibility.
1: But even if you genuinely believe,
0: I think there's going to be
1: I'll give you the analogy. You know how a lot of Republicans are like, I'm Republican, but don't link me with everything Donald Trump does. Like that's a very fair sentiment. A lot of Republicans are like, don't officially think I'm everything Donald Trump. I think people that think biological men that are trans women maybe shouldn't compete in a women's league. I don't think those people want Enes Kanter to be their spokesperson. However, at the end of the day, this guy may be the reason why languages has to be put in place. These guys are really doing the weakest thing, but at the same time, they're going to get an answer.
0: Right.
1: Because if technically they could declare for the draft.
0: I know what you mean. A lot of times when you're on the radio, you have a good feel of the type of people that are listening sometimes or their personality. And when certain people agree with me, I question how right I am. Like you don't want certain people to be on your side. You don't want guys like Enes Kanter to be on your side, even though they're proving a valid point.
1: It's like when you go to a game and you see someone wearing the same team jersey you are, Right.
4: And they're being,
1: that's a better example.
4: They're being an obnoxious fan. And you're like, I don't want to root for the same team as you.
1: Right. Oh, how are we on the same brainwave?
4: Oh, I hate this person. But hey, I just thought it was interesting. And I think you're going to see.
1: That was very viral content. That was all over social media over this weekend if you missed it.
4: But I'll tell you this though. No way on planet Earth will either one of these washed up NBA players play 1 minute in the WNBA. But I am curious to see what the commissioner does. Your move. Let's go to ILO for an update. What's up, Isaac Lohenkron?
5: Well, since you're a mind reader, why don't you tell me? Go ahead. No. Well, I know what's on the mind of Dallas Cowboys star defensive lineman Quinnen Williams. A lot of money because NFL media reported that he has agreed to a 3-year, $106 million extension through the 2030 campaign. Meanwhile, former Cowboy and now Green Bay Packers linebacker Micah Parsons told NFL media today that the most optimistic date for him to return to action would be week 6 of the regular season, ironically against the Dallas Cowboys.
6: I've been thinking about it a lot in the shower.
5: I'll take your word for it. That's set for Sunday Night Football at Lambeau Field.
4: Wow. And by the way, the schedule always works out that way, huh?
5: Yes.
4: The football gods do it every time.
5: The football gods or the TV executive gods. I'm just saying. Anyway, Parsons, of course, recovering from a torn ACL suffered in week 15 of last season. Cleveland Browns head coach Todd Monken said today he has not decided yet whether Deshaun Watson or Shedeur Sanders will start their preseason opener against the Chicago Bears on Saturday at Soldier Field. Veteran quarterback Teddy Bridgewater officially announced his retirement on Instagram today, so that is truly IG official. He had been slated to be the Detroit Lions backup to Jared Goff.
4: Dave Campbell said he's going to be very well missed in the locker room and everything. He's a good dude. And we've met Teddy Bridgewater. He's always been very cool. So.
5: Is there anyone you guys have not met?
4: That's true, Isaac. We just, man of the people.
5: Yeah. You really are. Finally, after widespread criticism of new Highmark Stadium following a Buffalo Bills open practice over the weekend that included complaints about obstructed views, steep stairs, and small video screens, a Bills spokesperson told Front Office Sports today, and I quote, "We are currently addressing internal and external feedback regarding the facility's operation following the first event. We'll utilize the next 6 weeks to refine any details," unquote. Now back to two guys who are great at refining details, CNR.
4: Yeah. Can I tell you, that Buffalo Bills story is just so reflective of 2026, where everyone's a critic, everyone thinks they have the answers, whether it's, I hate that uniform, or the new stadium stinks. Like, that's why you do a soft launch. That's why you do walkthroughs. That's why you work these things out.
3: At the same time, though, Rich, to play devil's advocate.
4: Who are you going
3: to
4: be, Keanu Reeves or Al Pacino?
3: Pacino for sure. The PSLs are so damn expensive.
4: If you're
3: going to pay your life savings for a PSL, they need to get it right at the new stadium.
4: That is true. I do like, though, how they have a broken table as part of the structure of the stadium.
3: Yeah, that's dope.
1: That is super dope, actually. If you haven't seen it, check that out. Again, we're Covino and Rich, and we both declare our eligibility for the WNBA.
4: Stop it.
1: Just kidding. I'm joking. No, I'm not.
4: But it will force the hand, though, right? I mean,
1: It will. And I do want to say thanks to Danny G, who's also eligible for the WNBA. Look what he got me for my birthday off the air. A graded, Babe Ruth, Hank Aaron, Willie Mays, all-time home run leaders, 1973 tops.
4: Wow.
1: Card. Not a lot of cards with Babe Ruth, actual cards with Babe Ruth on them, which makes it proof of existence. Yeah,
4: the imaginary Babe Ruth.
1: No. So PCA. Take a look at this, man. He really existed. I have his stats right here.
4: That's pretty cool.
1: A little birthday card. You could see it if you're watching live at Covino and Rich FSR. And if you're watching live, tune in now because Showtime Mahomes will be here with prizes and giveaways. We got some trivia. Get you fired up for the NFL. And
4: we were talking about how Max Crosby and Kirk Cousins were going at it, and we're saying, does that exist everywhere? I just see another headline that I just saw, which was Ja'Marr Chase talking about how he likes mean Joe Burrow because it gets the fire going. So we also can't judge these camps because these guys are trying to fire each other up for, the next months and months of battle. So maybe when you think about Max Crosby,
1: maybe it's not that big of a deal. Like I said, maybe it was just a slow weekend, but that's the story.
4: All right, well, we got more Covino and Rich, like you said, some trivia, some fun, all next right here on Fox Sports Radio.
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0: Is it true that Big Sexy Ryan just declared his eligibility for the WNBA with the use of this song?
1: That electric slide from Rich right into the studio.
0: By the way, Big Sexy Ryan is at least 6'3".
2: Hey, 6'5".
0: 6'5"?
2: Hey, every inch matters, my friend.
0: 6'5" what? What's the tail of the tape?
2: Don't worry about all that.
0: But he's eligible.
3: Are you shaming him?
0: No. I was gonna say like 265.
3: I was gonna say Ryan.
0: 285.
3: He's described Ryan. Ryan's like a beefcake. Oh. He's like the junkyard dog.
0: I never implied that he wasn't. But he is eligible. I call him Big Sexy Ryan. What more do I have to say?
3: I was just talking in the hallway off the air about the WNBA and how every week there's a new story, and with the whole, you know, subject of, you know, trans women playing in the WNBA, these, you know, knuckleheads like Enos Kanter are going to force the hand, but there's international rules in place for Olympics and track and field and certain things. I think the simplest way, Covino, would be like, maybe they have, it would have to be first and first mostly, like, you can't just say, I feel like a woman. Like, there has to be some proof of like, yeah, you're on conversion drugs or something. There's got to be something. It can't just be like, you know, some knucklehead saying he feels away.
0: Vince Garcia says, if he just joined us on Fox Sports Radio, Covino and Rich. Vince Garcia on the YouTube live chat says, Rich just said the quiet part out loud on Fox Sports.
3: What does that even mean?
0: I don't know, man, but I have to listen back.
1: It was right after that awkward silence after the white privilege.
0: Was it that part?
1: Yeah.
0: All right. So,
3: you guys.
0: Thank you guys. But that was another big story over the weekend. Everyone declaring their eligibility. Man. Based on the rules and the wording.
3: That was the eye-rolling conversation over the weekend. Now, we're going to get to Mahomes trivia because there's a lot of NFL talk. And, you know, it's interesting. We're going to obviously over the next weeks break down the divisions and the teams. But don't you find it funny how people so adamantly give their predictions? Like, I'll give you a division, for example. The NFC North. I bet you if you went around the room, which we will at some point, not today, and you said, tell me how you think that's going to unfurl. You can make an argument for Detroit, Green Bay.
1: Wait a second, Rich. I don't mean to interrupt you, but we need to properly intro your NFL talk.
3: Oh, I'm sorry. Yeah.
4: Let's try this again.
3: I'm going to watch.
4: Now that Rich has finally watched Quarterback on Netflix.
3: I'm making notes.
4: Let the NFL season commence.
5: It's the first day of football.
3: But I'm going to watch tonight after the open house of my kid's school.
0: What a waste of great production. Rich hasn't even watched it yet.
1: Oh, man.
3: But I'm going to, guys, I promise. But like the NFC North, for example, my brother hit me up yesterday. He's fanatical. My brother listens to the network all day. He also watches, like, I watch Adam Schein clips. My brother's so involved. And he's like, give me your predictions for the NFC North. I'm like, how do you know? They haven't played one preseason game yet.
0: I can't even tell you who's going to win the AL East, and we're 3/4 into the season.
3: But it is funny because I'm like, I mean, we haven't even taken a look at Detroit, Green Bay, Minnesota, or, I don't know, the Bears. I just saw a headline saying, what's Caleb Williams' ceiling? I don't think any of us know, but
0: Stucco.
3: I'm talking... Stucco?
0: Yeah,
3: no,
0: Stucco.
3: Popcorn ceiling?
0: No, actually, he got a like weird 80s drop ceiling installed.
3: Anyway, my point is, I love talking about it, but it's very hard to take any NFL discussion serious when... We're having little tussles at camp, and there's only been one preseason Hall of Fame game with all backup players, and we analyzed the heck out of that. So I think much like when you see pumpkins and Halloween stuff at Target and the supermarket, we could pump our brakes a little bit and say, we're going to have 6+ months of all football. Relax.
0: I mean, people like to speculate. 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People love that. 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
21: In Major League Baseball, the New York Mets have a 7-4 lead at Atlanta in the bottom of the fifth inning. Mets scored five in the top of the first inning, including a grand slam by Brett Beatty. Francisco Lindor hit a home run in the third inning, his 11th of the campaign. Toronto's Charles McAdoo, a solo home run, helping the Blue Jays go up 2-0 over the Boston Red Sox at Toronto now after six innings. The Philadelphia Phillies, a 2-0 lead at St. Louis at the top of the fifth. At Minnesota, the Twins up 2-1 over the Baltimore Orioles in the bottom of the fifth. NFL media reported today that Dallas Cowboys defensive lineman Quinnen Williams has agreed to a three-year, $106 million extension through 2030. Packers linebacker Micah Parsons said today that the most optimistic date for him to return to action would be in week six of the upcoming regular season against, you guessed it, the Dallas Cowboys. I'm Isaac Lohenkron.
20: Are you ready?
0: Oh boy.
20: For this?
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3: Oh, hey!
0: All right, welcome back to the Showgram program.
3: Up into August, which means just good baseball. We get ready for football. And what else do we do?
0: In August?
3: Back to school shopping.
0: You nailed it, buddy boy. We're going to talk about
3: and
0: that.
3: And I have a deep thought. Plus, we're going to do Mahomes trivia this hour, give away some prizes, and talk about streaks.
0: Oh, yeah.
3: All live from the Fox Sports Radio studio.
0: So I'm Steve Covino. That is Rich Davis. Danny G is here. Sexy Ryan, the Kron. Our buddies Wes from Vegas and Bree are here celebrating my birthday, just hanging out. My birthday was yesterday. Thanks again for all the wishes. Hope you had a nice weekend. Again, if you want to watch the show, we're on YouTube. But first, we be rocking out. Let's go. Let's have a great week.
3: Yep.
0: And like we said, kids start school this week, so we'll get into that. Actually, we got to get into that right now, but let me
1: at least
0: out
1: on the west side.
0: On the west side, yeah, everything's backwards. They get the kids started early, and honestly, good riddance. I have a teenage pain in the ass. Get her back in school.
3: You know, because
0: her face in the during the day bothers me.
3: I'm not supposed to see you during the day.
0: Yeah. You know why? She's always like, I'm hungry. I'm like, yeah, well, guess what? Go take a walk and get some food. No, I sound terrible, but that's how I feel.
1: Go get a free lunch from the school district.
0: Yeah, what do you want from me?
3: You know what the craziest part is, as you said, you know, baseball, here we are in August. You know, any team that's played 500 baseball, all you've had to do after 100 plus games, if you played around 500 baseball, you know, you'd be within a game or so of the wild card in either the AL or NL, dude, which makes it even more miserable that my Mets are that bad. Like, if the Mets had a disappointing season and they were, like a game above or under 500, you'd be like, wow, what a letdown. But they'd be close to, like, ripping off three out of four, and all of a sudden you're in the mix. They're so bad that they're one of the few teams are really not
0: in.
3: They're
0: not even in the conversation.
3: I know, which is...
0: They had an everything must go sale. It's over. Forget about it. Don't even talk about them. The team you got to talk about, and I admit, I'm scared of them. The Boston Red Sox, dude. Mm. You know, they're teams like that are playing for something. They're scary, dude. So, hey, baseball's heating up. We'll keep you posted here on Covino and Rich.
3: Can I bring something to the table here?
0: Well, hold on. I was going to say something.
3: Oh, what?
0: Speaking of baseball, did you see the play of the year this weekend?
3: Play of the year.
0: The baseball. Play.
1: That throw?
0: No, man. Oh. Robert Anthony Cruz playing left field for the Savannah Bananas. I saw it live.
1: Come on.
0: Dude, I saw it live. I was like, dude, they went nuts, dude. They're like, he did it! The Iron Lotus! I'm like, there's a name for that. I didn't even know. He did the, dude, you have to, honestly, put yourself in this mindset. You get a nationally televised game on ESPN in front of, 50,000 fans?
3: Yeah, I mean,
0: and you decide, I'm going for it, and you do a backflip into the catch, and you land it perfectly? It takes a set of steel cojones to pull that off. And they say the greatest catch, maybe of all time. I saw it live, man.
3: Yeah, people always say Jim Edmonds over the shoulder and Banana Boy.
0: They've always said that. Willie Mays.
3: And Banana Boy.
0: And Robert Anthony Cruz. Honestly, yeah. Have you seen it? Did you see it before you criticize? To think he did it live is the thing.
3: I think it's remarkable.
0: Yeah.
3: I think it's amazing.
0: It's cool. We get it, it's banana ball, but still it's pretty awesome.
3: But there's no stakes. Like, if he misses, no big deal.
0: Well, that's the thing. You know what their whole selling point, I should say? It's, they're not afraid to fail.
3: because it's not always going to happen. You're not always going to land that. And, you know, you got to take chances. And when it does work out right, you get reactions like that.
2: You know what? I would love to see some of these dumpy umpires in Major League Baseball do the flips and moves that the banana umpires do. You ever see the umpire first base that looks like a ninja?
3: Yeah.
2: He flips and he's like, oh!
3: If you haven't seen it,
2: I promise you, I love it.
3: It's called the Iron Lotus. The left fielder flips while catching the ball, but lands it perfectly.
2: Yeah, that's awesome.
3: It was a nationally televised game, which is why it had some legs over the weekend. And you may have seen things like that before.
2: Everyone.
3: But this one was big.
2: Everyone likes a good trick play.
3: Yeah, it was fun.
2: Epic.
3: It really was. See, Wes backs me up. It really was.
2: Now, something I want to bring up. It's the first day of school for my kids this week. I know, Danny, it makes more sense.
5: Oh, back to school.
2: Back to school. Do you know the next line? Yeah.
5: To prove to Dad that I'm not a fool.
3: Something like that.
2: Yeah.
5: I got my what? Jeans. My what?
2: Shirt. Backpack on.
5: My backpack on and my shoes tied tight. I hope I don't get in a fight. Oh, back to school.
2: Yo, shout out to the Sandman. Shout out to Miss Lippy.
5: Back to school.
2: Shout out to, whose mom was the one that, wiped the boogers on her boobs?
3: Your mom.
2: Remember the single mom? Dad's in jail for a long time.
3: Yeah.
2: Back to school is here. East Coast, it always made more sense. On the East Coast, you go back after Labor Day. It makes sense. Labor Day, back to school.
3: By the way, Labor Day, for the record, is September 7th.
2: Yeah.
3: The unofficial end of summer. So just if you want to plan ahead, the weekend of the 5th, 6th, 7th is Labor Day.
2: Yeah. Now, out here on the West Coast, in a lot of states, school goes back in August. This week, my kids go back, and my wife just hit me up. She's at the mall doing the back-to-school clothes shopping and, you know, getting all the stuff you need for the kiddos.
3: Mm.
2: And she's like,
3: exciting times.
2: She goes, by the way, your son, my son Ben, who's 6, he goes, has no interest in, quote, cool Jordans or things you would want him to get. He keeps picking out, like cartoony, like,
3: what does he want? Crocs?
2: Little kid sneakers.
1: He's getting SpongeBob Crocs.
2: She's like, I'm doing my best. I go, what does he like? And then it poses a question. It's a twofold question. When you were going back to school as a kid, what was the most important thing? Fresh haircut, fresh sneakers, what, new lunchbox,
1: fresh
2: new
1: jeans,
2: backpack?
3: All of those
2: like,
3: things.
2: All those
3: but
2: things.
3: You're saying but the number one?
2: And then second.
3: The number one is an easy one for me.
2: And then the second part of that question is, what if your kid is resisting what you think is cool? My wife then followed up with
3: what you think is cool.
2: Exactly.
3: And what they think is cool. It doesn't matter. Like, this caused major controversy in my family. I'll tell you a quick story. Maybe we'll talk about this on our Patreon too. I feel like this is more of a good Patreon discussion.
2: But no, my wife said to, I'm sure I'm leading into what you're saying about your family. My wife goes, yeah, your 40-year-old Jordan guy taste is very different than a 6-year-old boy. She goes, what makes you think cool Jordans for a 6-year-old in first grade? She goes, maybe he wants, you know, like you said, SpongeBob Crocs, Danny. For all I know, like, that's cooler. I don't know.
3: My nephew is Rich's son's age, right? My nephew, Owie. We call him Vato Owie. Owie boy. Owen. And apparently he, apparently he's at the store and he wants these, like, red, you know, the cartoon Cars.
2: Yeah,
3: like
2: the Lightning McQueen.
3: Red Lightning McQueen stupid red sneakers, right? And they light up and they're Velcro and kids just like jumping around and they get all excited about it.
1: Do they have
3: it.
1: Wheels?
3: But they're just red, like they're fire engine, just red stupid shoes. So he comes home and my sister bought, all right, he wanted them. My sister bought him these sneakers. Then she brought them to my grandparents' house, right? And my parents were like, hey, why you got those stupid clown shoes on Owie?
2: You said your dad had
3: my
2: a problem.
3: My dad like, hey, take those stupid clown shoes off. And my little nephew was like, he likes those shoes. And my sister was like, we bought them because he likes them.
2: Yeah, he likes Lightning McQueen. And your dad's like, yeah, but it looks terrible.
3: And my mom's like, why would he wear those Bozo the Clown Ronald McDonald shoes? It's like, because he's 6 and that's what he wanted. So, Rich, it doesn't matter what you want or what grandpappy wants. It's what these little kids want.
2: And you know what? On a back to school thought, did your parents ever have a problem with something you bought? Like, for instance, you're going to buy jeans with rips in them already? Like, with
3: exactly.
2: Like, or you know, your parents would always have a problem with like, you're going to buy such and such. I don't know. It's.
3: Well, to answer your question, you know, it's that time of year where you're buying your Trapper Keepers and your marble notebooks and your number 2 pencils.
2: Do you remember who was on your lunchboxes, by the way? That's a good telling of who you were as a kid. Do you remember what lunchboxes you had?
0: the grocery bags to cover your books for sure, right? It's that time of year. Yeah, Dukes I had Transformers.
2: Hazzard.
0: I had
2: like, Dukes of Hazzard.
0: Dukes of Hazzard.
2: I remember having a Hulk Hogan one. I had an Alf one.
1: Howie Long was on mine.
2: You had a Howie Long one?
1: Yeah.
2: That's pretty cool.
0: Did you really? I don't remember Howie Long lunchbox. but it's that time of year. So easily to answer your question, like all those things are important when you want to go back to school feeling crispy, feeling sweet. But your sneakers, new kicks for day one used to be priority number one. I don't think kids today are as.
1: No, we talked about this on the show last year where the smudged look, the used look of shoes, kids will actually take
0: Air Force Ones, right?
1: They'll take their new shoes out and they purposely want them to look worn.
0: They want like lumpy, dumpy, frumpy looking Air Force Ones with like extra creases in them and extra dirty.
1: And we had shoe cleaner kids.
0: We wanted ours gleaming white, brand new and crisp. So again, different times, but for me, Rich, back in the day, it was like sneakers number one priority. Like you couldn't roll up. You couldn't roll up day one with, you know, last summer's sneakers.
2: But I think no matter what your budget, if you grow up in a rich family or you grew up a baller on a budget where mom and dad were, you know, it was, the budgets were tight. I still think
0: you were rocking those pro wings on day one. No
2: you would
0: way.
2: Always still try to get something new for the first day of school, right? I mean, like I always find it funny when some kid goes back to the first day of school with like old clothes, no haircut, and old sneakers. It's like, man, today's the first day of school.
1: Did you get a new backpack? Because this has been an argument in my house in the past. Because
2: we recently had this conversation. My daughter's backpack should have a
1: brand new one every year. And I'm like, why? If there's nothing wrong with last year's backpack.
0: Danny G, I called it a book bag the other day. You would have thought, like, I gave my daughter the ick where she hated me for a week.
1: You were
0: She's from the late 1800s. She's like, it's a backpack, Dad.
2: Yeah, honey, you're wrong.
0: Your book bag.
2: Oh, Dad.
0: Swear to God. She hated me for the rest of the day.
1: And future chiropractors are in luck because you have job security. You see how many kids nowadays carry every single thing in that backpack? They do not use their lockers anymore.
0: They don't. No, you're dead
1: their
0: on about
1: back
0: that.
1: Is, you know.
2: Yep. That and audiologist, Danny G. Every kid's going to have busted ears from headphones all day. Yes. Bed ears and bed backs.
1: So, Rich, you're in favor of a brand new backpack?
2: I am not. Believe it or not, I'm all about getting the kids some new sneaks and new clothes. You know, you try to do what you can with whatever budget you're on.
0: They gotta have a new opening day outfit.
2: Yeah, but I think it's like, imagine a baseball player showing up on opening day and he doesn't like trim his neck beard. Like, you want to present on day one, right? You don't think week one of the NFL, every player got a sweet trim up that week? Like, you don't, it's like a fresh start. However, backpack Danny, imagine thinking back to the 80s and 90s.
0: Rich calls it a knapsack, which I think is weird.
2: Yeah, your daughter looked at me.
0: My daughter hates Rich because he said knapsack.
2: Yeah, he has that sweet knapsack. Little nappy sack.
0: She's like, oh my God, Rich is the weakest.
2: Don't you think, like, I can't imagine. There's no way on planet Earth, if you think about elementary school to high school, no way you had more than a couple backpacks your whole life.
1: No, you might get a new Trapper Keeper, some new pens.
2: Yeah.
1: You know, I remember my mom would take us to like the dollar store. It's the $3 store now.
0: You know what the difference is though now is, you have to beg your mom last minute to take you to the dollar store or to the

0: 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Now, Mahomes, what are we thinking? Is he ready for day one or what? Week one of the NFL? Are we getting Mahomes or what?
1: We don't know yet.
0: Still uncertain. So
2: we'll get the scoop.
0: We'll get him in here in a few minutes. We'll do that. Plus, we're going to talk about great streaks in the world of sports and life. So all that and more right here. Covino and Rich on Fox Sports Radio.
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12: From the Kelloland Live Doppler Storm Center.
13: There is an enhanced risk of severe thunderstorms in this area overnight. We're concerned about a cluster of storms forming around here around midnight and coming to this area around 3 a.m. Strong, if not destructive, winds will be possible. Otherwise, our low by morning 68, tomorrow partly cloudy 85. From the Storm Center at Kelloland TV, I'm meteorologist Jay Trowback.
14: Is the criticism of the Buffalo Bills' new stadium fair or foul? Is it fair or foul? So after an expedited booth review, the criticism of the $2.2 billion stadium is Fair ball! Fair ball! Is what? In fact, both feet were inbounds, and it was a fair ball.

0: Now, in the age we're in right now, and what an age to be alive. Oh, how great it is. You've got PSLs. The Bills are now entering that world. This is absolutely worthy of criticism. In this age we're in with the PSLs and all that, you're paying top dollar for the right to get into the stadium. You expect and deserve the basic creature comforts that come with that. This is what we're doing. The transaction is you're going to be price gouged as a customer. We are going to take the child's college fund so you can go watch the team. And in return, we're going to give you a jumbotron, a giant jumbotron that you really can be impressed. You know, it's something that's got some size to it and all that stuff and all the things that you need. No blocked sight lines. Right? Scaffolding. This thing looked like it was designed by somebody who designed a mall back in the 1980s or 70s. You know, it's like, I'd love to see the blueprints. What architect decided, oh, this is a good idea. Yeah, I'll add some character to it. Yeah, that's it. Now, don't sell the Bills Mafia, and don't buy this if you're a Bills Mafia person. Don't buy this bullcrap. I'm already seeing it. Well, it's part of the charm. It's part of that.
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15: Rich had those sweet pro wings for his first day of school. Rich had stride wrongs, dude. Stride wrongs. Yo, Rich, where'd you get those kicks? At Pay Least, bro? For
16: one.
15: Your first day of school?
16: Good one, man.
15: Covino and Rich, back to school. We did a whole back to school conversation. I made no reference to Thornton Mellon. So shout out to him. Covino and Rich on Fox Sports Radio, live from Los Angeles. And we got to talk more baseball later on. There's a guy named Jacob Wilson who's having a season. He's on a streak. So start thinking of some great streaks in life. We'll get to that later.
16: And, I honestly, so many times I'll just refresh during a commercial, be like, yeah, is there any breaking news or stories in the world of, you know, sports or entertainment?
15: Is that why you have those little dude wipes?
16: Yeah.
15: Those little, single packet dude wipes.
16: So I'll check and, get this, is the headline.
15: Oh, you mean refresh online.
16: Yeah, yeah. This is great news, guys. World's smallest guy is getting a growth spurt. Do you remember the story for like a couple weeks back where some guy started a GoFundMe because he said he had the world's smallest junk in the world?
17: Saw this.
15: Oh, yeah, that guy. With
16: Yeah, get this.
15: Little eraser nub.
16: Bro, his name is Michael Phillips, and he just told TMZ that he has an appointment set for August 17th, just in time for the football season.
15: Big news.
16: That a doctor in Charlotte, North Carolina is going to give him what he needs. So look at that. He will no longer be the smallest on planet Earth.
18: That's quite the extension right there. That's good.
16: Look at that. It's good for him, you know?
15: Good for that. There's hope for everybody.
16: Hope for everyone. All right, let's do this. A little Showtime Mahomes trivia. Come on.
1: The mostly lovable
16: poor guy,
1: Patrick Mahomes.
2: Truth is, I want everybody to love me, not just the refs.
1: It's time for some NFL trivia.
2: I'm here.
1: Yes, we know you're here.
2: All right, Patrick Mahomes here.
5: All right.
2: Showtime Mahomes trivia. Is this thing on? Are we good?
5: Broke Patrick live from St. Joseph, Missouri.
2: On location. Hey, Patrick Mahomes here. Pleasure. Live from St. Joseph, Missouri. Thanks, Danny G. Yeah. Missouri Western State University on
5: site.
2: Glad
5: you know where you are.
2: That's right. And you know, I was listening to you guys before, and sound like a bunch of weenies, man. Fox Sports Radio or Weenie Radio? Hey, training camp. People get into scuffles. Scuffling. We're shuffling.
5: There's been a lot of fights at Chiefs training
2: camp. Lots of fights, and that's just the name of the game. That's just how it goes. Just getting fired up. Friction equals fire.
5: Now, we asked the question a few minutes ago, are you going to play in week one?
2: You know, I'm taking what I'm calling a relentless playoff approach. So rapid recovery week to week. That's all I'll say right now is the ACL, LCL feeling good. And feeling great right now to be here.
16: What's that silly phrase you guys are using again? What is it?
2: Relentless playoff approach. That's right.
16: Okay.
2: That's right. One day at a time.
5: And then your head coach, Andy Reid.
2: I call it the Snyder approach. One day at a time.
16: Oh, that's a good one.
2: The Snyder.
5: Today, your head coach said about Travis Kelce, your boy, he's great for the young guys. He shares that energy with them. He's not afraid to get on guys.
16: Oh. So he's tough, you're saying?
2: I'm sorry, what? I'm on delay on site. I'm on location. from St. Joseph, Missouri.
16: We know where you are.
5: Let's get to the game here. Let's meet the contestants. 27-time winner, Rich Davis, right over there.
16: Here we go. Let's go.
5: In for 23-time champion, Dan Beyer, is 2-time champ, Isaac Lowenkron.
3: And like you, Patrick,
4: I'm a bath bomb guy.
5: Yes.
2: Try it. Lowenkron's my kind of guy.
5: Let's go to the studio lines. Trying to get a CNR summer prize pack of the summer. Patrick in Phoenix was the first through.
16: Hey, Patrick, what's up, man?
6: Hey, yo, how you guys doing?
2: Hey,
6: yo.
2: Patrick, great name, man.
5: Yeah. I knew you were going to say
6: that. 2-time winner, Patrick. Let's go.
5: All right, here are the rules for Showtime Mahomes NFL Trivia. The first contestant with 2 correct answers is the champ. If there's a tie, we have a tiebreaker question. Your name is your buzzer, but you got to wait for all 3 possible answers to be read. If there's 2 wrong answers in a row, we move on to the next question. Are you ready?
2: Hey, yeah. Patrick, you ready to play? I'll tell you what, Patrick, if you're ready to play, this Patrick is ready to play.
16: Oh, boy,
2: you heard
16: here we
2: it
16: go.
2: Here. All right, I'm here.
5: Round 1.
6: Patrick's ready.
2: I'm here, but I'm on site. Patrick Mahomes here. And there's been lots of fights in camp, as we talked about. Let's see if the game is a battle today. Which NFL player led the league in 2025 for most tackles? Is it A, Jordan Brooks of the Dolphins? B, Jack Campbell of the Lions? Or C, Devin White for the Raiders?
6: Patrick.
5: I'm gonna
6: go with the Dolphins, Jordan Brooks.
5: And you are correct.
2: Damn, there you go.
6: Let's go.
2: Bam.
5: 183 tackles, led the league. All right, so.
6: Go Fizz.
5: Patrick, great job. Halfway to a CNR prize pack immediately as we go to round 2.
2: All right, round 2. Sorry, on delay because I'm on site. Are we good?
16: Yes.
2: All right. On the first episode of Hard Knocks, have you been watching, Rich? Did you watch Quarterback?
16: Yeah, I'm going to watch tonight.
2: You got to watch Quarterback.
16: Yeah, tonight's my night.
2: First episode of Hard Knocks training camp with the Seahawks, what happened when Sam Darnold's first received his Super Bowl ring? What happened? A, he put it on his wife's finger. B, he accidentally dropped it on the floor. Or C, he pointed it at JSN like he was the Green Lantern.
3: I skipped over that part.
5: Patrick, did you buzz in there?
6: I did. All right, hopefully not a little too early there.
5: Going for the W.
6: I'm going to go with I didn't watch the show, but I'm going to say he dropped it. He seems a little clumsy.
5: Dude, and you dropped the mic because you just walked off with a sweep.
16: Walk-off. 2 quick answers.
2: You know what that means? That means Patrick ready to play. He's ready to win. Way to go, Patrick.
5: We are going to mail out the grilling apron, which is very popular. And, of course, we throw in footballs and koozies and other prizes in that pack. The summer prize pack of the summer, they're calling it.
2: Hey, congratulations, man.
6: Oh, I'm super pumped, guys. Thanks.
2: All right, guys. And I'm here to say on Covino and Rich that my relentless playoff approach has me ready.
16: Relentless playoff approach,
2: right.
16: Huh?
2: I'm ready. When they say I'm ready, I'm ready. I'm ready. I'm here to say I'm ready. Right.
5: Thank you, brother. We'll see you next week.
2: Thank you, guys. Again, live from St. Joseph, Missouri. Thank you, guys.
5: Good job on location there.
2: I'm here.
16: You're there.
2: Later.
16: He's there.
2: All right, guys. Later.
16: You know, I'm so intrigued by Patrick's team. Let me let him leave here before I start talking smack.
15: Yeah, but he does make a point. Like, you know, cause our first hour, even I was saying, hey, leave Kirk Cousins alone. But there's so much fighting going on in the Chiefs training camp. That's big news, by the way. It's like national news. There's a lot of fights on the side and no one's making a big deal about it. It's like, yo, man, they're like all fired up there. So maybe there's two ways to look at it. It's the NFL. We're talking about the most competitive guys on the planet. That's just part of it. I just feel like, I don't know. I feel like Kirk Cousins is just an exception because he's such a dork.
4: By the way, looking forward to this Thursday, August 13th, the Lions at the Bengals, Packers at the Steelers, Colts at the Patriots, Chargers at the Texans.
16: Got football, bro. We got football. I wanted to throw this out there because we just...
15: And by the way, that's serious news that Patrick dropped there, though. He's owning this new playoff approach and is working toward his speedy recovery.
16: Is playoff approach just code for, like, we're going to take it easy and we're not rushing this guy back
15: in here? Not rushing it, but as a result, they're saying he's ready to go when they give him the green light. And
16: no, but
15: he says he feels good.
16: To me, that feels like if he needed to be, he'd be ready for week one, but he's not going to be because they're on a relentless playoff approach.
15: Relentless playoff approach.
16: Well, let me give you a number, and I want to see what the sentiment in the room here is. Since Mahomes has been the starting quarterback for the Chiefs, let me give you the win totals for this team. Let's go back to 2018.
15: Okay, since Mahomes started.
16: 12-4.
15: Okay.
16: 12-4. 14-2. 12-5. 14-3. 11-6, 15-2, 6-11 last year.
15: Wow.
16: Lowest win total in his career, other than the losing debacle of a mess last year, was 11 wins, and that was the year they actually won the Super Bowl. So
15: the 11-6 year.
16: 11-6 was the Super Bowl year. So Vegas has them at 10.5 wins. You could only argue that He's never won less than 11 games other than last year's injury-laden, crazy, backward season that just didn't go their way. So do you look at the Chiefs as a team that's right back in there? Are we going to be talking at the end of the season like, man, Chiefs at Arrowhead, playoffs, it's going to be crazy? Or are we looking at a division that caught up with the dynasty? Danny, your Raiders, I'm not saying they're there, but they could steal a win here or there. They're going to be fun to watch. The Chargers, Jim Harbaugh, and now Mike McDaniels, who I think Mike McDaniels the difference maker because what he could do with an offense, him and Harbaugh together, I think is going to be one of the better coaching combos. And the Broncos were one Bo Nix injury away probably from going to the Super Bowl had he been healthy. So are we so certain that the Chiefs are going to win 11 games?
15: I think it has a lot to do with the recovery and how fast he does get back. There has been no definite answer as like to, yeah, he's playing. So how does he come back? Is he gameplay ready? How fast is there rust? He's 30 years old now. So Patrick Mahomes has been in the league for a minute now. You said 2018?
16: You said it, Buster.
15: No, that's when he started in 2018. Yeah. So he's been playing even longer than that. So he's got some wear and tear. I think we have to see how he truly recovers to really give you a fair answer there. So I think 10.5 wins is, I think that's a fair assessment considering his track record.
16: I know you always make fun of me because I love to do schedule watching.
15: Yeah, we could play that game.
16: If you really want schedule watching.
15: You started off the show by speculating on, like, you know, how people are crazy to get that far ahead. But here we go, speculating.
16: I want to go week by week.
4: Schedule watching!
16: Yeah! I want to, does Sam take my sound effects when he's off a day?
4: Yeah, I think so.
16: He doesn't leave them for Ryan?
4: Sam's visiting family right now. He has your schedule watching drop in his pocket.
16: Packs it. Carry on.
15: He keeps it in his toiletry bag.
16: If you go week by week, I feel like Sam has like generic toothpaste in his toiletry bag, like Pepsodent or something.
15: Tell him you said that.
16: Oh, you should tell him that. All right, let's go week by week.
15: All right.
4: Oh, here we go.
16: Week one, Broncos at Chiefs.
15: Tough one.
16: I think Broncos win that game.
15: Yeah, it's a tough game.
4: Isn't that Monday Night Football?
16: Monday Night Football.
15: Yeah, get him the home advantage.
16: And
15: but
16: you just said playoff conscious.
15: But it's Arrowhead Stadium.
16: What was that weak ass?
15: Relentless playoff.
16: All right, they lose to the Broncos, 0-1. Then they play the Colts again at Arrowhead. I'll give them that one.
15: One and one.
16: They play at the Dolphins, so they have a soft first month, right?
15: Give them that one.
16: 2-1.
15: Yep.
16: At the Raiders.
15: Ooh.
4: This is where the schedule gets hard.
16: 3-1. So, I mean, truthfully, could they have been blessed, Isaac, with a, when your quarterback's coming off an injury, could they have been blessed with a softer first 4 weeks? Other than that opener against the Broncos, Chiefs have to play the Colts, Dolphins, and Raiders weeks 2, 3, and 4.
15: That's very, very favorable. Yes.
16: Okay. Now you play the Chargers. I'm going to give it to the Chargers. Again, that's an arrowhead, but 3-2. Seahawks. You lose that one in Seattle. 3-3. Broncos. You play them again. Do you want to give it a split, Ski Jones? You want to give it a little split?
18: For fun.
16: All right. So they win this one. 4-3. Jets. 5-3. Falcons. 6-3. Cardinals. 7-3. You know what we're learning? That the Chiefs have a really light schedule.
4: Last week you said Carson Beck is going to light the world on fire.
16: I think he's going to be fun to watch. But that Cardinals team, I said they were the ass of the NFC, Danny.
18: Yeah.
16: Don't mince my words.
4: This schedule watching thing never works out because there's always, you know, surprise always, wins always and losses. Yeah. Always.
16: I just went pretty conservative and I'm at 7-3. They play the Bills. 7-4. They play the Rams. 7-5.
18: Wow.
16: Bengals.
18: Give it to them.
16: All right. 8-5. They play the Patriots.
18: Ooh. Patriots.
16: All right. 8-6. 49ers. Ooh.
18: 8-7.
4: No, they're definitely the Chargers.
16: The Chargers, if they split, like we said, they'd be 9-7. Last game against.
4: Maybe that's a game against Fernando.
16: The
4: Raider.
16: Yeah, but,
4: and the Chiefs are resting players.
16: Yeah, but they wouldn't be resting players if they're 9-7.
4: Wrong with your win loss total.
16: All right, so 10-7. All right, they look to me like a 10-7 team.
18: And what did we say? It was 10.5?
16: And it was 10.5. I just don't know. But then again, they do have some weak parts of that schedule. Man, Vegas is pretty on the money with that one. I may go under,
18: so,
16: though.
18: No, but when you factor in 10-7 and the questionable health of Mahomes, it's going to be a really interesting season for them, man. I don't think it's going to be a dominant one by any means. Unless he's like 100%.
16: Bro. Under.
18: Under? You going under?
16: Rich under 10.5. I think 10-7 fighting for a wild card is where this team lies right now. I feel like.
4: Wouldn't that be sweet if Fernando gets his first start in week 18 and beats the Chiefs and keeps them out of the wild card?
16: Yo, Danny Dreams. That should be your name. Danny Dreams.
4: For those NFL writers, Rich, there are plenty of NFL writers out there who have said if Cousins is going along smoothly, then it's going to be like Mahomes' first year with the Chiefs behind Alex Smith.
16: That makes sense. I feel you, Danny Dreams. If I were you, I'd be very excited because you do have a good future ahead with, especially Kubiak, Mendoza. There's a lot of things to be excited about if you're a Raiders fan. I just don't know if it's happening
4: yet. I think the wild card, I mean, obviously, it's murderer's row in the AFC West with the Chargers and the Chiefs. But the Chargers and Mike McDaniel, that's the wild card. Because if Justin Herbert finally plays to the level we all think he's capable of, then the Chargers could win the division.
16: What I can't wait to do, as we get closer, it would be crazy. Like, again, I called it. It would be the equivalent of buying pumpkin decorations in August. But when we get closer to opening kickoff, I really do want everyone on the show to really do their, like, outlandish preseason like we do every year. But I want to do it more complex this year.
18: We should do that generator that we... Is there a season generator?
16: They do the season generator. But I think that my brother and I were talking about the AFC, and we had, like, 3 different playoff teams. Like, just guessing out the gate. So I think it'll be fun to go around the room and see because, like, for instance, I'm going to throw one team at you, Danny. You tell me. If I said Bengals, are you thinking, as Jamar Chase is calling them, mean, motivated Joe Burrow? Is that team playoff bound? Are they going to rip it up? Or is that team just going to be chasing a better Ravens team and maybe, you know, for all you know, maybe Pittsburgh with McCarthy and Aaron Rodgers on a mission? Like, what do we know?
18: Nothing.
4: Can't wait.
16: That's the fun of it.
15: We always say we don't know anything until week 8. We move up to week 8.
4: We started out by saying week 6.
15: You're not going to know before anything even starts.
4: One last note on the AFC West. Can't leave out our Denver affiliates and the Broncos. Do they take a step back or do they stay hot with Bo Nix?
18: I think they stay hot. Yeah.
4: Because Bo Nix also a QB coming off an injury.
16: They were really
18: weird freak injury too, though.
4: They added more weapons on the offensive side of the ball during this offseason.
18: Yeah, Danny, they pick up right where they were.
16: They have a very tough schedule. the Broncos because they play, if I remember correctly.
4: Oh, don't you dare do schedule watching with the Broncos right now.
16: The Broncos. No, I'm just saying they play the tougher AFC West schedule, which includes the NFC West. So I'm pretty sure. I'm pretty sure the Broncos have to play the Seahawks, Rams, Niners. Like, they have to play, you know, they get a tough Western NFC West.
7: Yes, sir.
18: Did Bo Nix have a relentless playoff approach in his recovery or no?
16: Maybe so. We'll see. But hey, let's go to Ilo for an update. Isaac Lohenkron. I'm just so excited about football coming back. But to make these predictions, I feel like I'd be faking it. No one knows anything yet. Now, in a couple weeks, I think we'll have better educated guesses. But it seems like when you go through
18: that
16: schedule.
18: You don't even know who's starting at QB for half these teams.
16: True. All right, you're right. What's up, Ilo?
7: That last phrase had a little Patrick Mahomes lilt in it, by the way.
18: Oh, really?
7: Yeah.
18: Sorry, yeah, I'm a little...
7: Oh, okay. No, I mean, I think it's clear that his aura is still permeating through the studio.
18: It's like when you're hanging out with your buddies, you start talking like them a little bit.
7: It's like how they say married couples look alike after 15 years.
18: When I hang out with Mahomes, I start talking to him, talking about it like him a little bit,
7: But he also starts talking like you. Right now in the meeting room, Kelsey's like, man, you sound like Covino.
18: It happens.
7: Dallas Cowboys defensive lineman Quinnen Williams sounds like a very, very, very wealthy person because NFL media reported the Cowboys' star defensive lineman has agreed to a 3-year, $106 million extension through the 2030 campaign. Former Cowboy linebacker and present Packer, Micah Parsons said today that the most optimistic date for him to return to action would be week 6 of the regular season against, you guessed it, the Cowboys on Sunday Night Football at Lambeau Field. Parsons, of course, recovering from a torn ACL suffered in week 15 of last season. Veteran quarterback Teddy Bridgewater officially announced his retirement on Instagram today. He had been slated to be the Detroit Lions backup quarterback to Jared Goff. Chicago Bears signed receiver and returner Ray McCloud. The New England Patriots traded guard Caden Wallace to the Miami Dolphins for a draft pick. Finally, the telecast of last Thursday's Hall of Fame game between the Arizona Cardinals and Carolina Panthers drew 7 million viewers, making it the largest audience for a Hall of Fame game in the last 5 years. Covino and Rich.
16: Isn't that like just great news for the NFL? The simple fact that the first preseason game was the most watched and probably, not to be a jerk, sorry Arizona, sorry Carolina, I love everyone from there, but that matchup wasn't highly desirable and the fact that it got that viewership is like the NFL must be salivating at that. They put out arguably a product of two of the lower teams in the league, and it was the most watched.
18: It was also a competitive game. Surprisingly, ultra competitive.
16: By the way,
18: a fun watch.
16: Feel free to use that at work. Covino and I, were just saying during Ilo's update, if at work, if your management asks you any questions about your approach on a project or something you're doing, just tell them that you're having a relentless playoff approach to the project.
18: Because I really want to know what that means. I looked it up and everything. Like, what does that actually mean? It's just a fun nothing.
16: Danny, the new ratings period's coming up for Fox Sports Radio. Do you have any strategy you're going for Covino and Rich?
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16: 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All right, we got more Covino and Rich next right here on Fox Sports Radio.
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20: 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I mean, literally, I feel like I could walk there. It's a 10-minute drive. So I'd love it. Hammond, Indiana is right over the border. I mean, this happens all the time. States compete against each other all the time. Soldier Field in South Chicago, we're going to move down to Hammond, Indiana. It's right across the border. It's not that big of a deal.
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22: Apparently, that aspiration deal that Kawhi was, you know, had allegedly isn't the only one. So, scoreboard manufacturer Daktronics, they built that $100 million video board. So, by the way, I still haven't been to the Intuit Dome. I know you've been there a handful of times. The Clippers,
23: beautiful.
22: Intuit.
23: Yeah. Just spectacular. Like,
22: well, so the company that built all those screens in there, and they had apparently hired Kawhi to a multi-million dollar sponsorship deal for which he has done, of course, no work. And that is according to Pablo Torre, and of course he has some sources. One at a high level source said under contract for Intuit Dome went on to say that he's 1,000% sure that they were circumventing the salary cap. The whole point of the collective bargaining agreement, right? You get the owners, you get the players, they all come together, and we all agree. Y'all say, all right, we all agree on this. This certain amount of money, certain amount of dollars is what you have to spend. I think it's like nearly $200 million, whatever it is. And here are the rules. Here's what you can do. Here's what you can't do. And the point is to make it fair for all teams so that everybody's on the up and up and they all have a chance to compete. And so if you have teams that are circumventing that. And to me, this is where I have issue with Kawhi. If this was just a scenario where he said, hey, I'm Clippers. I want to come back to L.A. I'm from Riverside. And, oh, yeah, we got this thing, some endorsement. And Kawhi was just kind of, oh, I don't know. He and Uncle Dennis, specifically Uncle Dennis, when you go back to the Raptors, tried to pull this move off with the Raptors. And the Raptors said, no, we love you. We won a championship with you. We want you to extend the contract, stay with us. But we ain't doing no shady stuff.
23: Here's my issue.
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18: Hey, man, so John Hamm's ham. He's having a kid. Something five, yeah. So anyway, Covino and Rich on Fox Sports Radio.
16: Can't believe you don't watch Friends and Neighbors. Really good show. You would love it. Danny G, would you agree of all the shows you and I talk about, that's one Covino would like? That and Silo, I told him.
4: Yeah. Definitely Silo, Covino, because you like sci-fi if action and drama is involved.
16: Yeah, he's watching Marry Harry probably on Netflix.
18: What's that? I don't
16: even know. You and your girlfriend are probably watching that.
18: No, but
16: the influencer kid, Harry Jousy.
18: No, tonight. I actually have it written down right here.
16: What are you watching?
18: Hard Knocks, man. Because Yankees are off. Not a whole lot going on for me. So Hard Knocks starts tonight.
4: You're one full football show ahead of Rich.
18: That's right. I already finished quarterback. Covino and
16: I'm going to watch that Little Giants with my kids tonight.
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18: Two things. I want to thank Wes from Vegas, one of our listeners, but friends, because you guys are friends. You know, I hate these nobodies from Nowhereville that talk about their fans. Like, relax, dude. Nobody knows you.
16: You're not Beyonce.
18: Fans. Yeah, who are you? Tom Cruise? Yeah, with your fans?
16: They're friends and supporters of people that like what you do.
18: Thank you, Wes and Bree, our
16: more
18: listener
16: than welcome,
18: friends,
16: for
18: being
16: having
18: here.
16: Us.
4: You guys should be asking for Wes and Bree's autographs.
18: Yeah, no, seriously. Thank you guys for your support.
16: You're not Bruno Mars.
18: Thank you for hanging. And another reminder, you know, I want to thank Patrick Mahomes for making time at training camp, stopping by the show. Tomorrow, Big Poppy stops by.
16: I know when you say, like, fans rubs you the wrong way.
18: I hate
16: like, well, can I tell you why, though?
18: Nobody's on social media.
3: Like, I just want to thank my fans.
16: No. That's the worst
18: like, you
16: one.
18: You don't have fans. You got big boobs. You don't have fans.
16: Yeah, you have fans of your cheeks.
18: Get out of here.
16: That's the one that bothers me most. I really, like, you know who has fans?
18: Yeah, Derek Jeter had fans.
16: You know who has fans? Bruno Mars.
18: Shohei Ohtani.
16: Beyonce. Shohei. Mahomes. They have fans. When you are like hot, showing your cheeks on social media, you don't have fans. You have dudes that want you.
18: We got lots of listeners.
16: They're fans? I don't
18: think most of them are friends.
16: Yeah, I look at you guys as just people that support and I love it. All right. So, you said there was a streak you wanted to mention before you got out of here. So,
18: dude, I think this is such an underrated, cool story. Danny G, our super producer, sent it to us. It's about Jacob Wilson.
16: A great player.
18: Who has a really cool, like.
4: They call him Jay Willie in the Bay Area.
18: Jay Willie. It's a really cool streak that no one's talking about, actually. So, Jacob Wilson of
16: Jay
18: the
16: Willie.
18: A's, Jay Willie, has an 111 game errorless streak.
4: What's up, Sacktown?
18: How cool is that, though? Like, I don't feel like enough people are talking about that. 111 game errorless streak. Jay Willie made history today, breaking the 24-year-old MLB record for most consecutive games without committing an error at shortstop. Now, as a guy that watched Anthony Volpe, and no disrespect, I like the kid, watched him most of the season, for this dude to go 111 games at shortstop,
16: even the best defensive guys get called. Hey, I'm a Mets fan, as you know. Lindor went through a few games in a row, remember, where he was booting everything that came his way?
18: Yeah,
16: it's not easy. You know, there were times.
18: You got exit velocities of 110 plus. This dude's no errors in 111 games?
16: I'm sure there were times where every great Cal Ripken or Ozzie Smith or, you know, I'm trying to think of Omar Vizquel. There were guys that you get cold. You boot a couple here and there. So
4: that streak. Those numbers are sick. Like, related sick to your job, how many days in a row could the two of you bozos go without an error on the air? Like, misinformation, et cetera?
18: It wouldn't be our show if we didn't have at least five every show.
16: A segment?
18: Yeah, exactly. Yeah,
4: you guys need Stat Boy. You need reality.
18: No, we don't need reality. but, no, seriously, Danny G, you're absolutely right. Think about what you do. 111 games with no errors. And it got us thinking of, like, the greatest streaks of your lifetime.
16: Well, you know
18: that
16: what
18: could
16: it also...
18: be In the
16: bedroom?
18: In the bedroom department.
16: Your best streaks.
18: It could be at work. It could be anything.
4: Are you talking about for full night sleep?
16: Yeah, full night sleep.
18: Dude,
16: yes.
18: It could be like days at the gym, right? Like, our buddy Mike, who runs this place. You know Mike?
4: Who?
18: Mike. Coldstone Mike. He was like, dude, who? I want you guys to say this because he's proud of it. 136 week streak where he's taken one ride, at least one bike ride a week for 136 weeks straight. For an old guy like Mike, that's pretty good.
16: You should tell people it's like a Pee Wee Herman tricycle that he rides around the block.
18: But still,
16: right?
18: Mike's like 130 years old.
4: What about the weeks he called in sick here at the network?
18: He still got on the bike at least once for 136 straight weeks. So I got to respect all those streaks. Dude, my girlfriend at one point, she played Word. Now, don't judge because this was with her grandma, who's no longer with us, but it meant the world to her grandma. She had a 6-year streak with her grandma with Words with Friends. 6-year streak. And then they ended up missing 2 days toward the end because things were tough with health and everything. And it was like such a drastic thing, but they would go thousands of days each time. So a 6-year Words with Friends streak they had going on.
16: Knock on wood. I've never taken a sick day at Fox Sports. Have you?
18: Sick day? No. I don't think so.
16: You know, I think a good streak to practice is, you said it before, not to be pervy, but just to reignite the romance with the wifey or girlfriend. See if you could go every day for a week, 7 days.
18: What?
16: No matter if there's kids in the way, infants, babies, family, just make sure every day.
18: Are you a porn star or something?
16: What are you, a grumpy old guy?
18: Wow.
16: We'll see you guys tomorrow. Arrivederci, baby.
18: See you in the promised land.
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1: There is an enhanced risk of severe thunderstorms in this area overnight. We're concerned about a cluster of storms forming around here around midnight and coming to this area around 3 a.m. Strong, if not destructive, winds will be possible. Otherwise, our low by morning 68, tomorrow partly cloudy 85. From the Storm Center, Keller Land TV, I'm meteorologist Jay Trobeck.
2: Is the criticism of the Buffalo Bills new stadium fair or foul? Is it fair or foul? So after an expedited booth review, the criticism of the $2.2 billion stadium is fair ball! Fair ball is what, in fact, both feet were in bounds and it was a fair ball. Now, in the age we're in right now, and what an age to be alive. Oh, how great it is. You've got PSLs. The Bills are now entering that world. This is absolutely worthy of criticism. In this age we're in with the PSLs and all that, you're paying top dollar for the right to get into the stadium. You expect and deserve the basic creature comforts that come with that. This is what we're doing. The transaction is you're going to be price gouged as a customer. We are going to take the child's college fund so you can go watch the team. And in return, we're going to give you a Jumbotron, a giant Jumbotron that you really can be impressed. You know, it's something that's got some size to it and all that stuff and all the things that you need. No blocked sight lines. Right? Scaffolding. This thing looked like it was designed by somebody who designed a mall back in the 1980s or 70s. You know, it's like, I'd love to see the blueprints. What architect decided, oh, this is a good idea. Yeah, I'll add some character to it. Yeah, that's it. Now, don't sell the Bills Mafia, and don't buy this if you're a Bills Mafia person. Don't buy this bullcrap. I'm already seeing it. Well, it's part of the charm. It's part of that.
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1: Is Mariano Rivera coming in?
0: Yes, coming in to relieve Scooble. Threw, what, 186 pitches in six innings?
1: Close. It was 95 and 5.
0: You heard of Nixon 5? This is 95 and 5 for Scooble.
1: Actually, we had never heard of Nixon 5. It had been about 50 years.
0: Dude, can I tell you, when we were in Cabo, we went out on a boat for an afternoon, and we went snorkeling and everything else. It was awesome, and I had so many margaritas. And, you know, you play whatever songs you want in the boat coming back. So we're coming back, and we're passing other boats. Everybody's waving to everybody. And New York State of Mind came on, the Jay-Z, Alicia Keys one. Mm-hmm. And all of a sudden, I was just reliving it again. And every time we passed a boat.
1: This is the one you attempted to sing when
0: yes,
1: the next one.
0: I sang great. Every time we pass, I'm standing out there because I've had a lot of margaritas.
2: Concrete jungle where dreams are made of. There's nothing you can't do. Now you're in New York, New York, New York.
1: I rest my case.
0: It sounded just like Alicia Keys. Just like her. Yeah. And so we're going.
1: Sounded like her dead cousin, actually.
0: And we're passing all. Wow. We're passing all these other boats. And I'm just at the edge and I'm yelling, Nixon 5! Nixon 5! When the song is going, Nixon 5! And I did that to like five boats. My wife goes to me, Jay, nobody knows what you're saying. Yes, they do. They can't hear you. The music is loud. They can't hear you doing it. I think you're just yelling at him and pointing at him going, no, I'm doing Nixon 5. Nixon 5. No. Okay.
1: Or you have room for 5 on the boat. Yeah, I don't know what you were gesturing.
0: Five. You 5. I got room for Brunson and Kat and OG. So,
1: should we play it in Jason's honor?
3: On the screen on the left with 3. Wemby, far elbow, catch and shoot, missed it off the back rim, and the Knicks survive! An instant classic in San Antonio!
0: That's when I knew we were going to win the title. That, I said, it's over. We're going to win the title. When Wemby missed that, I said, oh my God, I'm really scared. I'm like, it's over. We're winning the title.
1: And it was.
0: It's over. Now, what's also going to be over, I'll tell you this. It was just 4 years ago. Seems longer than that. Where Aaron Rodgers decided it's untenable for me in Green Bay, can't be here anymore, right? And for 2 years, the soap opera of him wanting to leave, where is he going to go? He wins a couple of MVPs. He pushes his way out of Green Bay. He gets to the Jets. Now he gets to the Steelers. 5 years ago now, going to the second year here. But Rodgers left. It was a lot of talk where he's going to go, who's going to want his services. He winds up with the Jets and now to Pittsburgh. I am pretty sure, in fact, I would lay a lot of money, if you could say, who's the Aaron Rodgers now in the NFL? It's Joe Burrow. Mm. Right? Jamar Chase had a big, fun press conference where he said, hey, we're calling him Mean Joe this year, right? Mean Joe Burrow, because he's got a little bit more of an edge to him. You know, Cincinnati looked like they were at the next step, that next step 4 years ago.
1: And I heard rumor that he gave a kid his jersey in a soda commercial.
0: He did, and the kid threw the soda back at him, hit him in the head. You know, you thought the Bengals were going to be a great team for a decade. They got to the Super Bowl within 1 second, one Aaron Donald second of potentially winning the Super Bowl, but it hasn't worked out. The team has not played well. He's in this preseason with much more of a, not leadership, but much more of a sense of urgency, right? And it's fun they're calling him Mean Joe, because Burrow is the exact opposite of that, into how cool he is under pressure. His teammates love him. But Jamar Chase saying, hey, it's kind of fun seeing that now we're calling him Mean Joe. If this year does not go well for the Bengals, Joe Burrow is going to suddenly talk about wanting out and wanting out now. First of all, I can't believe the guy that talented is going to spend his entire career in Cincinnati and not test the waters someplace else.
1: Especially right? The way he gets hit there.
0: Right. Yeah. Like, I'm going to go someplace else where I think I can have a better back half of my prime and maybe win a Super Bowl or two. Like, he saw what happened to Tom Brady. Hey, Tom Brady left his longtime team. What's he going to win after? And it goes when he's 40 years old. I bet Brady wishes he would have left the Patriots 10 years ago, right? I wish I would have left and had 10 years someplace else other than New England.
1: And Burrow is about 30 years old.
0: Burrow, if this is not a big year, He is going to talk about wanting out. He's got 2 years left on his deal. It will be a feeding frenzy for him because knowing Cincinnati is not a place where people are going to show up and sign in free agency and you can build a winner because it's Cincinnati and still the stigma with the Browns and everything that's gone on with this team for the better part of the last 25 years. How long did it take to get to improve the practice facility, right? Like this is the type of things, the baby steps.
1: By the Browns, you mean the ownership.
0: The Brown family.
1: I thought you were indicting the entire state.
0: I'm going, oh, by the way, the Browns in Cleveland. No, I mean the Brown family. Is he really going to go his whole career and I'm going to play it all in Cincinnati? Or am I going to find my way out where I think I've done all I can here? It's time for me to go someplace else. This is that year for Joe Burrow in Cincinnati. If this is not a playoff plus type year, it's going to be, it's time for me to go. I'm not going to wait 2 more years till my contract is up. Let's try to figure out a way for me to get a deal and the Bengals will reap draft picks to go. And that's what's going to happen after this year.
1: I looked it up after playing about half a season last year. Burrow's record in the NFL is about 40-30. He's been sacked 213 times in his career.
0: Someplace else, a really good offensive line that we can get free agents. Yeah, this is going to be that year. He's going to be the Aaron Rodgers of the NFL. Exit Outbound to Fresca, Jason Smith, Steve DeSager in for Harmon. Coming up next, we get back into a couple more big NFL stories coming out of camp. 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
10: Day in sports history. August 10th, 1981. Pete Rose of the Philadelphia Phillies records his 3,631st hit of his career, breaking the National League hits record previously set by Stan Musial. The record-breaking hit came against the Cardinals' Mark Littell with a single to left field. Musial was on hand to congratulate Rose on breaking the record.
11: And that's what happened. This day in sports history.
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5: From the Kelloland Live Doppler Storm Center.
6: Any thunderstorms in this area during the morning should move out. Becoming partly cloudy Tuesday afternoon. Our high temp 85 with a northeast breeze. Another chance of scattered thunderstorms on Wednesday. High of 84 with a northeast breeze. And cloudy with more rain possible on Thursday. Cooler high 75. From the Storm Center at Kelloland TV, I'm meteorologist Jay Trobeck.
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7: If you forget that the Patriots drafted Tom Brady, then you're just forgetting everything about the Patriots during the Tom Brady era.
8: Right. So as a result of erasing that one moment.
7: Somebody isn't becoming a new champion then.
8: But it would have to.
7: You're just forgetting. By extension,
9: if Brady never makes it to the NFL and you erase
7: Brady. You're forgetting the years that Tom Brady won in New England.
9: Doesn't seem like a big enough payoff. I mean.
8: Yeah. All right. So, Taylor. Give me an example.
9: But it stands to reason if Brady's not drafted, then six other teams, or maybe one other team, who knows,
7: they're winning Brady, those. Yeah. Brady still gets drafted.
9: Right.
7: Everybody just forgets about Tom Brady's existence. That's the difference.
9: Okay.
7: Like mine, for instance.
8: Okay.
9: Yes.
7: 2004, I want to forget Red Sox-Yankees Game 7, where the Red Sox complete the 3-0.
9: You just want to forget it.
7: Comeback.
9: It still happened, you just want to forget it.
7: It still happens, you're just...
8: You're erasing it from your memory.
7: Correct,
8: not erasing the moment from sports history, which is the line I'm reading right here.
9: Yes, totally different game and very confusing.
7: Yep, you're erasing it from sports history.
9: Okay. Well, I don't want to erase the day my dad took me to my first football game, Shea Stadium. I mean, I don't want to erase that day. It was a great day. I enjoyed that day.
7: Cubs fans wish they could erase the Steve Bartman memory.
8: Oh man,
9: sure.
8: I would remind them so much.
7: But
8: I would.
7: You forgot.
8: My brain would work so hard to remember that that I would overcome this hurdle.
9: You would try to jar back into their memories.
8: I'd be like, Moises, don't you remember what happened, man? Come on.
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0: The National Weather Service in Sioux Falls has issued a severe thunderstorm warning for northeastern Yankton County in southeastern South Dakota, southwestern Turner County in southeastern South Dakota, southeastern Hutchinson County in southeastern South Dakota, until 1:30 a.m. At 12:49 a.m., a severe thunderstorm was located 7 miles southeast of Menno, or 19 miles north of Yankton, moving east at 35 miles an hour. Hazard, 60 miles an hour wind gusts and quarter-size hail. Source, radar indicated. Impact, hail damage to vehicles is expected. Expect wind damage to roofs, siding, and trees. This severe thunderstorm will be near Mayfield around 12:55 a.m. Irene around 1:05 a.m. For your protection, move to an interior room on the lowest floor of a building. Repeating, a severe thunderstorm warning has been issued until 1:30 a.m. for the following counties in South Dakota, Turner, Hutchinson, and Yankton.
1: To the league, he was a little bit older guy coming in, but I never thought he would spend his whole time in Cincinnati. Is he really going to stay if things don't go better this year? Is he really going to say, no, I'm going to see out the end of my contract before I decide to leave? Or is he going to say now, no, it's time for me to go? He'd have a couple of years left on his deal after this year. But this would be the time where he would say, I'm not going to sit here and get hit for another. I don't want to ruin the rest of my prime. I got to get to someplace else where I have a chance to win. And it would be a feeding frenzy to go get Joe Burrow because he is that good.
2: Yeah, but he's not quite 30.
1: They've gone through enough in Cincinnati, enough additions to the offense. He's had one of the best wide receiver rooms the last couple of years, but being able to stay upright and stay healthy has not been something that he's been able to do that has eluded him. So yeah, if this is a bad year in Cincinnati where the AFC is pretty wide open, if they can't get to the playoffs and have a playoff plus type run, yeah, he's going to say, you know what? This is not working. It's going to be tough because Cincinnati is, remember, they held on to Carson Palmer, about 15 years ago when he wanted out, and they sat on him for like 10 weeks before they said, yeah, we'll send you to the Raiders. So it's going to be difficult, but stars get what they want, and if he says he wants out, it's untenable. He will want out. There will be a trade for Joe Burrow.
2: Joe Burrow's had a couple of seasons where he's completed 70% of his passes for the season. So his career numbers are close to 70%. But you cannot escape the fact that he is constantly having to escape.
1: Yeah.
2: Because the amount of times when he, in a prolific offense, is still getting hit is kind of amazing to me. I looked it up. The amount of yardage he's lost to sacks, it's almost 1,500 yards in his career. This is only 6 years of football with Cincinnati.
1: Yeah.
2: He's been sacked over 200 times.
1: I mean, they've kept the weapons that he's needed, right? They keep giving him new weapons, and that's worked out, right? Whether it's Chase and Higgins. And
2: yeah, they find a new running back.
1: It was mixed into Chase Brown. Like, that's how it's going. Like, I get that's been great. But if he's not standing up, he's not completing passes if the defense isn't coming through. So again, he's got to say, are we really going to build a winner here? Like, free agents aren't coming to Cincinnati. I got to be able to go somewhere.
2: What did they do without him last year?
1: Yeah.
2: Nothing.
1: He watched Tom Brady say, hey, he left New England and went somewhere and won the Super Bowl when he was 40. And I guarantee you, Brady, if he could do it all over again, he would have left New England 10 years before. I want to go someplace else and experience life someplace else. Burrow's going to want to go someplace where I can experience NFL life not laying on my back the entire time.
2: Just for the record, including the half season miss by Burrow, 6-11 record for the Bengals last year.
1: Get ready. Aaron Rodgers, the new Aaron Rodgers, is going to be Joe Burrow this season.
3: F*** you, Aaron Rodgers.
1: For Steve, I'm Jason. Twitter at How About a Fresca. Steve in for Harmon. How about we do this tomorrow night, Steve-O?
2: Love it.
1: All right, very good. We don't know who's going to be pitching for the Dodgers tomorrow night.
2: Blake Snell.
1: In theory, my buddy Ben Maller's next. This is Fox.
4: Can I come back tomorrow, Jason?
1: Maybe.
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4: The Dodgers took the late ball game 6-5 over Kansas City. The save to Edwin Diaz. The Dodgers had lost 8 of 9. San Diego was a 3-2 winner over Milwaukee, which has the best record in the majors. The save to the Padres' Mason Miller, his 30th of the year. The Padres still just one game out of the last NL wild card behind Philadelphia and Arizona, who each won. Texas and Houston each won in 10 innings on the road, so Houston in the AL West still a half game ahead of the Rangers. Tampa Bay has won 7 games in a row. Thanks to 8 runs in the top of the 8th, Rays got a win at the A's 10-6. Toronto over Boston 2-1. The loss to Sonny Gray, who's now 14-3. The Dallas Cowboys gave defensive tackle Quinnen Williams a 3-year extension worth just over $100 million guaranteed. WNBA, Atlanta sent Toronto to a 9th straight loss. Seattle snapped an 11-game losing streak. I'm Steve DeSager.
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0: The National Weather Service in Sioux Falls has issued a severe thunderstorm warning for northeastern Yankton County in southeastern South Dakota, southeastern Turner County in southeastern South Dakota, until 2:15 a.m. At 1:49 a.m., a severe thunderstorm was located near Mayfield, or 16 miles south of Parker, moving east at 40 miles an hour. Hazard, 60 miles an hour wind gusts and quarter-size hail. Source, radar indicated. Impact, hail damage to vehicles is expected. Expect wind damage to roofs, siding, and trees. This severe thunderstorm will be near Viberg around 1:55 a.m. Centerville around 2 a.m. For your protection, move to an interior room on the lowest floor of a building. Repeating, a severe thunderstorm warning has been issued until 2:15 a.m. for the following counties in South Dakota, Turner and Yankton.
1: 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Back to it, and time now for the Who Am I game. This is where we pretend to be somebody else, and here we go. Travis Kelce, big part of the Chiefs offense this year, as he was almost retired. Seemed like he was going to retire, and they came back. So Kelce, 851 yards last season in his, he was 35/36 last year. I am the last NFL player to have 1,000-plus yards at age 35 or later. That does not happen very often. It does not happen very often because most NFL players don't make it to that age. So that is the question. What is the answer? Eloy from Compton says it's the heartbreak kid, Shawn Michaels. Who else we have? Michael Phelps. The answer there from Alf the Alien Opiner. Adam Thielen from Femi, the top Uber Eats driver who we met at the Great Maller meet and greet we did a few years back in Minnesota. Maller prop guy says, bring it home, Jerome! Yeah. I know we haven't heard from bring it home, Jerome, in a little bit. I yelled at him. I think I hurt his feelings. I think I hurt his little feelings there. I didn't know he had feelings. Who else we have? Anthony in Anaheim says it's the greatest former fill-in host, Jonas Knox, is the answer. It is incorrect. I thought you would go with Arnie Spanier, who the Maller militia chased away with torches and pitchforks. I thought you'd go with Arnie, but you went with Jonas Knox. Robbie the Mariner fan says Tony Gonzalez is the answer. Larry Fitz from Ronnie. Who else do we have? You are Billy in 4C, proud owner of Petey the Parrot from Mark the Walker in Rochester. Johnny Q says the juice. Monkey Biz Doug from Korea is going with Stone Cold Steve Austin is his answer. Chip in the Q's checks in with Antonio Gates. Who else do I have? Page down. Wiley Coyote, the legend from Manuel in Gardena. Who else? Page down. Can't read that. The McKenzie brothers from Milkman Mike in Colorado. Michael in Tulsa says a resort in Sedona, Arizona, or a practice field in Chapel Hill, North Carolina is the way to go. Random Ryan in Carolina is going with NASCAR legend Danica Patrick. Buggity, buggity, buggity, buggity, buggity, buggity, buggity. All right, that is all incorrect, but very entertaining answers. The correct answer, Travis Kelce, 851 yards last season. I am the last NFL player with 1,000-plus yards at age 35 or older. That would be Steve Smith for the Baltimore Ravens way back in 2014. So it's been over a decade, Steve Smith, the last guy at that age to get her done, get her done, get her done, get her done, get her done, get her done. Hey, it's Maller here. 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
3: Houston won in 10 innings at San Francisco 6-3. The save to Josh Hader, who pitched 2 innings. Texas got a 10-inning victory at the Angels 4-1. The Dodgers bounced Kansas City 6-5. L.A. had lost 8 of 9. Tarek Skubal started 95 pitches in his 5 innings. The Dodgers record since July 1st now 15-18. Arizona shut out Colorado 9-0. The Padres came back for a 3-2 win over Milwaukee. Tampa Bay won its 7th game in a row thanks to 8 runs in the 8th, 10-6 at the A's. Junior Caminero with his 34th homer. Minnesota and the Mets with wins. Phillies won 6-5 at St. Louis. Kyle Schwarber a single, a double, and 2 walks. Toronto edged Boston and Sonny Gray 2-1. And the Dallas Cowboys gave defensive tackle Quinnen Williams a 3-year extension. We're just over $100 million guaranteed. I'm Steve DeSager.
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0: 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Thank you, thank you, thank you. Time now for the instant trivia. Angel in the outfield, Mike Trout, now has 11 seasons of 20-plus home runs. 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Who am I? That's the question. What's the answer? Otto Velez from Alf, the alien opiner. Kirk Cousins from Femi in Minnesota. Dickie Thon from Maller Prop Guy. Who else? Wally Joyner from Mediocre Kabuki. Otis Nixon from Kyle. Who else? Anthony Volpe from Matthew in Worcester. Who else? You have Jeff Bezos from Bill. He misspelled the name. Kent Herbeck from Filler Up Phil. Page down. Your bad man, Broadway J from Analog Al. Ex-Chicago Cub, Pete LeCocq from Via the Right. Manny Machado from DJ Spin Patrick in San Diego. All right. That is all incorrect. The correct answer would be Giancarlo Stanton of the New York Yankees. 14 seasons. Here we go.
1: It's Maller.
2: How about that?
1: To the third degree. This is when Big Ben gets grilled.
3: There have been reports of Joe Burrow being meaner and more motivated during camp for the Bengals.
0: Mean Joe.
3: Yes, Ja'Marr Chase was asked about it over the weekend and admitted that he likes when Burrow is effing pissed. Ben, should Bengals fans be excited about angry Burrow?
0: What is he doing? An angry pirouette on the catwalk at Fashion Week? Is that? Come on. No. He has not been very good the last 3 years. I was a huge Joe Burrow guy. He's got to play better. Stop. I don't care if you're angry or nice. Just play better. Stop it. Next.
3: The Colin Kaepernick of the NBA is back at it again. Despite not being relevant for years, we're hearing reports again of several teams expressing interest in Ben Simmons. Yes. Posted a workout video to social media. Ben, are you buying this?
0: Let me guess. He made 7 straight 3-point shots in the video, right? And come on. No. The guy doesn't like basketball. He's just bored. Don't stop. Stop. Let him play in the WNBA. Next.
3: Craig Kimbrell signed with his 12th Major League Baseball team on Sunday, now with the Kansas City Royals. It's been a while since he was good, but he's high on the all-time saves list. Do you think he's a Hall of Famer when it's all said and done?
0: He will make the... Listen, look at some of the turds that are in the Hall of Fame that got in. He is already a Hall of Famer. We always bring up Scott Rolen as a Hall of Famer. No, he wasn't, but he's in the Hall of Fame. So, yes, he's going to get in with 18 teams by the time he's done on the thing. How'd we do, Kubalo?
3: You passed
0: that
3: his
0: is
3: mission.
0: A win, winner, winner, winner! Winner, winner, winner! Chicken dinner! 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
20: It's

0: National Weather Service in Sioux Falls has issued a severe thunderstorm warning for southwestern Lyon County in northwestern Iowa, northwestern Sioux County in northwestern Iowa, central Lincoln County in southeastern South Dakota, until 5 a.m. At 4:15 a.m., a severe thunderstorm was located near Newton Hills State Park, or near Canton, moving north at 10 miles an hour. Hazard, 60 miles an hour wind gusts and quarter-size hail. Source, radar indicated. Impact, hail damage to vehicles is expected. Expect wind damage to roofs, siding, and trees. This severe thunderstorm will be near Canton and Worthing around 4:20 a.m. Inwood around 4:35 a.m. For your protection, move to an interior room on the lowest floor of a building. Repeating, a severe thunderstorm warning has been issued until 5 a.m. for the following counties in Iowa, Lyon and Sioux, and Lincoln, South Dakota.
1: So the White Sox have decided they're going to give a special honor to Tim Anderson, who spent most of his career with the White Sox. He bounced around because he's stunk for the last several years. So the question is this: does Tim Anderson deserve the royal treatment to have a White Sox tribute night on the south side of Chicago? So when I saw this, and I'm not making this up, I thought this was satire. I knew he had retired. I'd read that on a couple of places that he had retired. So I knew that Tim Anderson had announced his retirement.

0: 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We roll on and on and on and on. 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And all you do is you type in Ben Maller Show. It'll come up there, and you click on the thingamajig there, and you follow it, and then it'll show up, and you can listen however you want. Every hour, the whole show, the whole Megillah, or you can listen to little bite-sized pieces. 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So check it out.
1: It's time now to Cite the Bite, where we play random generic sound bites. You know, inane sports and entertainment cliches spoken by so-called experts. And you try to tell us who's doing the talking.
0: All right, let's do it. Here we go. Cite the Bite. Let's go to the audio tape. Someone from sports the last 7 to 10 days. Quickly.
2: Killing more people.
0: All right, play it again.
2: Killing more people.
0: All right, who is that? Could be an athlete. Former athlete, coach, player. I'll say caller five, Mark. All right. Coop.
3: Caller number five.
0: All right. Here we go. Caller one, Hollering James. Who is it, Hollering James, for a golden ticket, James?
4: He played again.
0: What did he say? Oh, he played again.
4: Killing more people. Is it Steph Curry?
0: Is that Steph Curry for a golden ticket? No, it's not Steph Curry. Pizza Papa's caller number two. Pizza Papa, who is it? Sight to Bite, Pizza Papa.
5: That was obviously Wink Martindale.
0: Is that Wink Martindale? That's a relevant name. Last seven. No, it is incorrect. This guy was a ball boy for the Minnesota Vikings under Dennis Green. Play it again.
2: Killing more people.
0: All right. Let's go to caller three. Lucky Tony. Who is it, Lucky Tony?
6: Bears.
0: All right. Is it Bears? No. Caller four, Chris in Boston. Who is it, Chris?
7: Randy Moss.
0: Is that Randy Moss? No! You gave a legitimate answer. What's wrong with you? Owns the NCAA record, 18 straight games with at least one touchdown reception. Coach Russell, quickly, Coach Russell.
8: I'm gonna go with Larry Fitzgerald.
0: Yeah, that's a winner, caller five.
9: Yeah.
0: That's a winner. We won the game. 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

0: I'll grab some of them blades up and grind them up and roll them up, light them up.
1: That's what I'm saying. I mean, in a variety of ways, you're all for grass.
0: I mean, hey, man, nature, natural, be natural, man. That thing was put here. That grass was put here for you and for me. Was there field turf back in the day? Imagine that, like field turf. Come on, man. There wasn't no field turf back in the day. There was grass. So stick to grass. That's all I'm saying.
1: Speaking of rolling up and smoking it, coming up next here on Two Pros and a Cup of Joe. Dang. All right. We have a Pro Bowler. We have an absolute stud who's making his way back to college football, but you'll never guess where he's going. That's next on the other side on Two Pros and a Cup of Joe.
0: You know what else we have? Trucks that aren't built the same way that they used to be. Yeah, I know it. Too much flash. You know what I'm talking about. And it's not enough grit. That's why I appreciate the Nissan Frontier. They get it right. 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
14: After scattered thunderstorms during the overnight south of Sioux Falls, it looks like the majority of the day today, partly cloudy, humid, our high temperature 86, a northeast wind at 515. A few more scattered thunderstorms in the region tonight, low temperature in the mid-60s. Tomorrow's high at 83. 4 from the Storm Center.

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6: From the Kelloland Live Doppler Storm Center.
7: After scattered thunderstorms during the overnight south of Sioux Falls, it looks like the majority of the day today, partly cloudy, humid, our high temperature 86, a northeast wind at 5:15. A few more scattered thunderstorms in the region tonight, low temperature in the mid-60s. Tomorrow's high at 84. From the Storm Center at Kelloland TV, I'm meteorologist Brian Karstens.
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9: The New York Knicks made to build this team was questioned. I mean, obviously, they fired Tibbs. People weren't sure about that. 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The Carl Anthony Towns trade, well, they had to give up Dante DiVincenzo. 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Jalen Brunson free agency.

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4: A few widely scattered hits of rain this morning, otherwise partly sunny this afternoon. Our high temperature 86, northeasterly wind at 5 to 15. More scattered thunderstorms in the region tonight, low temperature at 66 degrees. Tomorrow, another chance of rain late in the day with a high temperature at 84, cooling into the 70s the rest of the week. From the Storm Center at Kelloland TV, I'm meteorologist Brian Karstens.
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11: Late, you know, seventh round pick, Haynes King and Carson Beck, 43 college starts, both stayed in college 6 years. And this is what I've said. And by the way, there's no rush to get to the NFL. Matt Stafford was MVP, was 38 years old. Everybody's playing longer now. You can't hit, right? Nobody's hitting quarterbacks anymore. You can last longer. You can't get driven into the dirt or the AstroTurf. So, and there's two other quarterbacks this year in college football. Trinidad Chambliss at Ole Miss. He's great. Dante Moore at Oregon. Really great.
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4: 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Into the right field corner. In to score is Edmund. Here comes Rojas. And here comes Tucker. A bases clearing pinch hit triple for Max Muncy.
5: That's courtesy of AM 570, LA Sports Dodgers Radio Network. 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The Colonel in Tampa is back. Hi, Colonel. How are you, buddy? Hey, Colonel.
6: Dan, sorry about that. Working on the yard a little bit. Hey, Dan, just wanted to check in with you and the troops before D-Day, the wedding. I'm sure morale is high. Congratulations.
5: Thank you.
6: And welcome, Parker.
5: Yeah. Who called my daughter's fiance Parker? Oh, Marvin did. You've met Josh before, haven't you?
7: I have. Yeah. Christmas, yeah.
5: He called him Parker.
7: Sorry.
5: Thank you, Colonel. So I'm here tomorrow, and then right after the show I leave, because then I got to fly, get to California, then we have something Thursday, small gathering, and then Friday, rehearsal dinner, and then there's a welcoming party after that, and then the wedding is not until like 5 in the afternoon. So I got to wait all day. All day. What do you do? All day. Just think. Can't drink.
7: Oof.
5: Nope. Can't drink. Nope. And then I'm going to have everybody saying to me, hey, it's okay to cry. It's okay to cry. I know it's okay to cry. Yes, Dylan.
8: What about just beers?
5: No.
8: No?
5: I hate afternoon drinking.
8: It's the best.
5: It is, but I hate that feeling when you go and take a nap and you wake up and you go, ugh. Not good.
8: Yeah, there's really only one way. You just kind of got to power through. The nap will kill you.
5: Yeah, yeah. At my age, I got a nap. I nap every single day. Every day. At least for 25 minutes. Yes, Paulie.
9: If I were you, I'd go with Dylan's advice for this entire project.
5: It, just drink?
9: Yeah.
8: It's not bad.
5: I don't think I should be taking advice from you for what I should do on my daughter's wedding day.
8: Almost certainly not. It is funny that you were talking about all the different events. You get these wedding invitations now, and you're like, oh, it's like a week of festivities around the actual event itself.
5: Yeah. Yeah, it's a big deal.
8: Yeah.
5: Like, there's a lot going on. And I just said, just point me in the direction. Let me know. But I am going to take one person's advice, and he said... called in a couple of times, and he said, I think he's from Maryland. I don't remember his name. But he said, go to the wedding reception of where you're going to stand. When you come into the wedding reception, you're already going to be familiar with your sight lines there. Because the one person I'm not going to be looking at during my speech is my daughter. Because we're both going to be a mess. Yes, Dylan.
8: Is that guy like a bank robber or something? Because he told you to basically case the joint first.
5: Yes. But I thought it was a great idea. Like, in my mind, I know kind of where I'm going to be standing or what it's going to look like. I don't know where the wedding party is going to be. Like, who's going to be in my line of sight? And then I said to my wife, is there somebody I don't like who's going to the wedding? Because could they be right in front of me so I stare at them, therefore I won't cry? Yes, Marvin.
7: That's when you invite Fritzy.
5: Ooh. There's other people I could invite. not Todd. I said I love Todd. I don't always like him.
10: I'd like to try to make you laugh instead of cry.
5: Then Todd's going to want to get up there. And I just want to say a couple of things here. Hey, I got a limerick for you for the couple.
10: We could play Rhyme Time. We could do some, you know, a little Jewish humor or something. It'd be fun. We could do something.
5: Ben in South Carolina. Hi, Ben. What do you have for me?
0: Speaking of limericks, Dan, I actually have one for you if you'd like to hear it, just to prove how big of a fan I am of the show.
5: Okay, Ben.
0: Old Danny Boy is a radio show host with better voice and hair than most. He knows what to say, keeps the tears at bay, except when it comes to a wedding toast.
5: Thank you, Ben. Take that, Todd.
10: That was cute and lovely. That was very nice and timely.
5: I'm surprised you didn't come up with a limerick.
10: Now I feel compelled.
5: More Rhyme Time. Brady in Reno. Hi, Brady. What do you have for me today?
1: Hey, Dan. I was reading that report about Texas Tech having trouble scheduling opponents because of the whole Brennan Sorsby thing.
5: Yep.
1: I want to get your opinion on that.
5: Well, I think that's changed because the Big 12 was saying that if you're going to have him play, then, you know, there were schools that said they were going to pull out. It was a threat that worked, but I don't know if they were going to go through with it as a conference or schools out of conference. They could easily say, we're not, you know, we're going to change, you know, our scheduling plans for Texas Tech. But as far as the Big 12, that would have been a little bit more challenging, I would think, because those are conference games. But thank you for the phone call, Brady. Update the poll results, if you can. Who's in the confessional? Marvin's in the confessional first hour. Okay. Yes, still.
8: I believe Marvin and I are both in the confessional together.
5: Okay.
8: Yeah, romantic.
10: Cozy.
5: Okay. Thank you, Todd. Update the poll results there.
8: The most stressful position in sports. NFL kicker, MLB closer, NHL goalie, or other NFL kicker running away with it at 43%.
5: All right. So we'll have a new poll question. Yeah, we should.
8: Yeah, okay.
5: All right. You tried.
8: I did.
5: All right. Charles Davis from CBS Sports. We'll talk some college pro football with him. More of your phone calls as well on this Tuesday. We're back after this. One more item as we close out hour one. 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
11: Samsung SDI, the battery unit of the South Korean tech giant, is buying General Motors' stake in Synergy Cells, a battery joint venture in Indiana. The plant in New Carlisle, Indiana, has been under construction for 2 years. It will make batteries for energy storage systems and other high-tech applications. The ownership change is the result of slower-than-expected growth of electric vehicle demand. Hims & Hers health shares are down 5%. The telehealth platform lost money in the recent quarter. It's blaming the loss on restructuring as it switched to name brand weight loss and diabetes drugs. Hims & Hers is raising expectations for the year. Rocket Lab shares are down 4%. The space company appears to have pushed back the timeline for its first flight of its neutron rocket. That's your Fox Business Report. I'm Jenny Koselna, invested in you.
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18: From the Kello.com News Center, I'm Tom Rooney. A Des Moines man faces several charges after an early Saturday morning shooting in downtown Sioux Falls. Takezi Kalia was allegedly part of a large group fighting outside a business at 11th Street and 1st Avenue. When officers arrived, they heard gunfire and later found a victim who had been shot. A 30-year-old Sioux Falls man faces kidnapping and assault charges. Taylor Winadar is accused of holding a woman against her will in an apartment for over a week. He allegedly assaulted her numerous times, strangling her and holding a knife to her throat. She escaped and called police Saturday night. And it's been years since you could find a Dunkin' in South Dakota, but that's about to change. The coffee chain is opening two stores in the state later this month, one in Aberdeen and another on the campus of USD. Dunkin' left the state in the early 2000s. From the Kello.com News Center, I'm Tom Rooney.
19: After scattered thunderstorms during the overnight south of Sioux Falls, it looks like the majority of the day today, partly cloudy, humid, our high temperature 86, a northeast wind at 5 to 15. A few more scattered thunderstorms in the region tonight, low temperature in the mid-60s, tomorrow's high at 84. From the Storm Center at Kelloland TV, I'm meteorologist Brian Karstens.
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3: 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Second thing, Caleb Williams has lost, he told me, 13 pounds. 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His top speed was 21 miles an hour. 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
5: After scattered thunderstorms during the overnight south of Sioux Falls, it looks like the majority of the day today, partly cloudy, humid, our high temperature 86, a northeast wind at 5 to 15. A few more scattered thunderstorms in the region tonight, low temperature in the mid-60s, tomorrow's high at 84. From the Storm Center at Kettleland TV, I'm meteorologist Brian Karstens.
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12: For that, I didn't even know. He did the... Dude, you have to, honestly, put yourself in this mindset. You get a nationally televised game on ESPN in front of, what, 50,000 fans?
13: Yeah, I mean...
12: And you decide, I'm going for it, and you do a backflip into the catch, and you land it perfectly. It takes a set of steel cojones to pull that off. And... they say the greatest catch maybe of all time. I saw it live, man.
13: Yeah, people always say Jim Edmonds over the shoulder and Banana Boy.
12: They've always said that. Willie Mays.
13: And Banana Boy.
12: And Robert Anthony Cruz. Honestly, yeah. Have you seen it? Did you see it before you criticized? To think he did it live is the thing.
13: I think it's remarkable.
12: Yeah.
13: I think it's amazing.
12: It's cool. We get it. It's banana ball, but still it's pretty awesome.
13: There's no stakes. Like if he misses, no big deal.
12: Well, that's the thing. You know what their whole standing point is? Selling point, I should say? It's they're not afraid to fail because it's not always going to happen. You're not always going to land that. And, you know, you got to take chances. And when it does work out right, you get reactions like that.
13: Know what I would love to see? Some of these dumpy umpires in Major League Baseball.
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0: 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I brought this up a couple of weeks ago. Kyle Whittingham went from Utah to Michigan, and a great upgrade to get somebody that classy taking over Michigan. And everybody talked about how, well, your Michigan head coach, does he hate Ohio State? Like, you have to go into that job and you gotta hate Ohio State. It's just assumed. Well, here is Kyle Whittingham talking about saying that he didn't really hate Ohio State, and there was a little bit of a backlash on that.
1: You commented on a little bit on Ohio State and the rivalry in Chicago, and some of those comments took on like their own afterwards.
2: We have a better chance to win if I hated them. Or, I mean, I don't understand. Whatever gives us the best chance to win, I'm all for. I want to beat them worse than anybody, you know, around, and so I don't know how that got to be such a hot topic.
0: All right, look, he's an older coach, established coach. If he's 35 going in there, then he'll get caught up in the rah-rah and the fans and hating Ohio State. But you don't have to hate Ohio State. I mean, just win. That's all that matters. You can say, I hate Ohio State. You know what they're going to say when you're done? What was your record against them? Oh, we were 4-1. You're a great coach. Man, you didn't hate them as much as you should have. Yeah, how did I do against them? Oh, you had a winning record. That's all that matters. Coaches have gotten fired for not doing well against Michigan. Okay? I know it's part of the upbringing. It was when I was growing up. And it's not that I hated Michigan for any other reason than they were just better than Ohio State sometimes. That was it. Like, I can remember Rick Leach, Dennis Franklin, like these quarterbacks who didn't go on to any kind of success in the NFL, but damn, they would beat Ohio State. But it's not like I'm not going to drive through Michigan. If I run out of gas in Michigan, I'm going to push my car over the border to get gas in Ohio. I wasn't going to do that. But it is fun. And if you're around, you know, true Ohio State fans, graduates, they get caught up in it, and it's funny. It's entertaining. I don't think it's life-threatening where I'm going to kill you. It's just, it's a great rivalry. It might be the last rivalry we have in sports. So I just kind of look at it and I go, Kyle Whittingham doesn't have to hate anybody. In fact, I don't believe him if he said, I hate Ohio State. I'd be like, no, you don't, coach. Because he doesn't. Yes, Dylan.
3: Yeah, I mean, remember Ryan Day lost, what, 4 straight games to Michigan? Yeah. And everyone basically, you know, they wanted his head on a pike, and then they won the national title.
0: He was going to lose his job because of that, and then they won the national title.
3: Yeah.
0: I really believe that, hey, you're not beating Michigan. If they're winning a national title, your job's in jeopardy. I don't care if you lose a total of 5 games in, 5 years. You can't lose 5 games to Michigan. And that's the rivalry there. But Kyle Whittingham, I felt bad for him. It's like, no, you hate them, don't you? Not really. Yes, you do. No, I don't. I'm a, 60-year-old man. 66-year-old man. I'm too old to hate somebody. Yes, Paul.
4: Or is Kyle Whittingham playing the long game? Lulling Ryan Day into a false sense of niceness. And then when the game's over, he does like a stone cold stunner at halftime. Just a thought.
0: Yes, Dylan.
3: Yeah, does he bring like a freshly baked pie over as if he's a new neighbor in town?
0: And then smash him in the face?
3: Yeah.
0: Pie to the face? Maybe he just tackles him. Was Kyle Whittingham a linebacker? He looks like a linebacker.
4: Sounds like a linebacker.
0: Yeah. Ryan Day is 20 years younger than Kyle Whittingham. I don't think I'd mess with Kyle Whittingham, though. Yes, Molly.
4: Kyle Whittingham graduated Provo High School, 2-time All-State linebacker and fullback,
0: yep.
4: Which means he's even tougher.
0: Yeah. He might have been Mike Allstott before Mike Allstott.
4: Right. Doesn't even have a neck.
0: Yes, Marvin.
5: I don't remember what I went to Target for yesterday, but I do remember that John Cooper had an awful record against Michigan. Yeah. He was Ohio State coach. I think he's maybe like 2-10. And they're like, we can't do this anymore.
0: I think Earl Bruce lost his job as well because of his record against Michigan. I don't know. Has a Michigan coach lost his job because of his record against Ohio State? What about Brady Hoke?
5: No headphones, Brady Hoke?
0: I know. I felt bad. It's like he doesn't have headphones on.
5: Maybe he should have put them on.
0: They're not letting him know anything here. Who's in the confessional? Todd is. 2 hours in the books on this Tuesday. Final hour right around the corner with Fritzy, Dylan, Marv, Paulie, yours truly. 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
16: This day in sports history. August 11th, 1984. Carl Lewis completes the final 100 meters of the men's 400 meter relay during the Summer Olympics in Los Angeles. Lewis ran a then record 8.94 seconds, and it gave him his fourth gold medal, tying Jesse Owens' record for gold medals in one Olympics after having won the 100 meters, 200 meters, and long jump. And that's what happened. This day in sports history.
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8: From the Kelloland Live Doppler Storm Center.
9: A few widely scattered hits of rain this morning, otherwise partly sunny this afternoon. Our high temperature 86, northeasterly wind at 5 to 15. More scattered thunderstorms in the region tonight, low temperature at 66 degrees. Tomorrow, another chance of rain late in the day with a high temperature at 84, cooling into the 70s the rest of the week. From the Storm Center at Kelloland TV, I'm meteorologist Brian Karstens.
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12: Jumbotron, a giant jumbotron that you really can be impressed. 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No blocked sight lines. Right? Scaffolding. This thing looked like it was a

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1: 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Doesn't need to be pushed around in camp.
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1: Yep. 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
3: 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He seems too likable, too kind, you know, too much of a man on a mission. Like, he's just a good all-around dude. So why is Matt Crosby
1: 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And Kirk Cousins has done enough to be that top dog.
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3: Partly to mostly sunny as we go through the rest of your Tuesday with a high of 85. Northeast winds around 5 miles per hour. A chance for a couple of scattered showers and thunderstorms tonight. A low of 67 with partly cloudy skies. Otherwise, a northeast wind at 5 to 15 miles per hour. We may see some afternoon and evening thunderstorms on Wednesday. Otherwise, we're partly cloudy and a little on the muggy side with a high of 84. From the Storm Center at Kilgoyle TV, I'm meteorologist Adam Rutt.
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8: I don't know that there is any sport that would be able to handle what's going on, because they went from, hey, this is a sport, it's kind of under the radar, it has a fan base, but not nearly to the extent that it sits right now, where we talk about the NFL, the NBA, Major League Baseball, the WNBA. So now all of a sudden the W is thrust into a situation where none of the players have been before, the league hasn't been, no one's had to make decisions like this before. The W made this incredible jump. That's never happened. No sport has made a jump from where they were to all of a sudden being at the big table with everybody. Like, I mean, no one's ever done that. So, yeah, the growing pains, everything's going to get accelerated, and maybe this was all inevitable.
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9: 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The Odd Couple with Rob Parker and Kelvin Washington. 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
20: Joel Klatt last hour, I just saw a quote, one of the Big Ten coaches anonymously said, USC Lincoln Riley doesn't use Jaden Maiava right. And Lincoln Riley won't change. First of all, I don't know who said that. Watch the games. I watched Jaden Maiava at UNLV. Raw, wild, inaccurate. He was a talented mess. I was actually surprised they offered him a scholarship at UNLV. I mean, he was talented, but I mean, a lot of interceptions, just unstructured, off platform. He was all over the map. He goes to USC, doesn't start his first year, all the games, right? Last year, his first full season starting. The kid was first in passing yards in the Big Ten, and there were good quarterbacks and good offenses. Second in big pass plays, plays in structure, very accurate. appears to be a really heady kid. I watched them live twice on TV, seven other times, eight other times. Makes really good decisions. He didn't at UNLV. And by the way,

0: Sark has to raise his ceiling at Texas. And that game against Ohio State is the clearest sign of either the ceiling being exactly where it has been at, or, okay, we can go higher. And that's why I think this year there is a ton of pressure on Texas. There's a ton of pressure in that game, in particular being at home. I think they have to win that game. I think that I think Sark has to compete for and play for the national title for that fan base to feel like this was a successful season.
1: I think this is maybe the best Oregon roster. John Middlecoff made a point earlier. He said Oregon's had great rosters for 12 years, but they always feel just,
0: not like this though.
1: You think this is the best shot to win?
0: Oh, yeah. Oregon's always been talented, and they've always had talent. The chip teams couldn't play at the line of scrimmage with this landing team. Not even close. They were flashy, and man, they could run, and their offense at the time was different. And then they had Mariota, and then Mario started building up their offensive lines, remember, with Herbert. And then he left to Miami, and here comes Dan Lanning, and he has transformed them very similar to what Urban Meyer did with Ohio State in 2012, 13, and 14, was he has built Oregon into what we considered to be the best teams in the world, obviously, and in college football in an SEC fashion. The SEC of 18, 19, 20 with Alabama and Georgia and these, that's what he's built. They're the most experienced, deepest, best defensive line in college football. Oregon. I didn't say running back room. I didn't say wide receiver room. I said they are the best, deepest, most experienced defensive line in college football. That alone tells you that this is a very different roster than what Oregon has had in the past. Their defense should be outstanding around that defensive line. They've got their returning quarterback. They've got a running back room that is basically all returning. They've got a wide receiver room, but all returning. Their offensive line is outstanding. This is the best roster in college football. It's the most experienced roster in college football. This was the easiest pick for me in that top seven. They are unquestionably, in my eyes, the favorite to win the national championship and the number one team in the country.
1: We're talking about the Belichick thing. And I said, listen, Michael Jordan played for the Wizards. Nobody cares. Phil Jackson was a disaster as GM of the Knicks. Nobody cares. Eddie Murphy made a great movie in 25 years since Shrek. When you're all time stuff, nobody cares how it ends. Nobody cares about Shaq with the Phoenix Suns. Nobody cares.
0: Right.
1: I look at Belichick and I'm like, it's kind of a friends and family staff. He wants to work with who he wants to work with. Do you think this year they improve? What is your kind of take on where they're at?
0: No idea. These are the types of teams, there's a few out there. Colorado changed philosophy, in terms of the types of recruits and transfers they're going to bring in. There's so much newness at UNC from a roster perspective. It did not work last year. I thought that he would get that team to play well, in particular in critical moments, play solid and situational football. That was his MO. They didn't. Colin, I've got no beat on this whatsoever. I would be pretty surprised if he was the coach at UNC next year at this point. I just don't know, with the Lombardi stuff going on. How much longer is he going to want to do this? I'm not totally sure. Unless it totally pops, which it might, we didn't think Kurt Cignetti was going to be a thing before he was a thing at Indiana. So
1: the defense in this day will be and age, better. The offense
0: I think
1: was a wreck.
0: I think it should be better. The offense was a wreck. And did they improve on offense? I don't know.
1: Yeah. Hey, JJ McCarthy. I've always had this belief that the college guys that work in the NFL, you have to face some duress. That's why the NFL isn't littered with Ohio State quarterbacks and Alabama quarterbacks and Georgia quarterbacks. It should just be linear. Five-star high school, go to Bama, go to the NFL. There's been a lot of Cal guys, Miami of Ohio, North Carolina State, Boston College. I mean, JJ McCarthy literally didn't average 200 yards a game. The best coach, the best O-line, the run game, the defense. And I felt like when Matt Leinart came out of USC, you go to college to be ready for your first job. JJ McCarthy went to college and it did not prepare him for the NFL, which is the windows are small. You trail. You often have the second best roster. I just think he's Michigan. It was like his college years, and this happens to a lot of people, were his best years. And I don't know if it works in pro football.
0: I'm surprised by this one. And here's the reason. Everything that you said is correct. And yes, they had a great team. And let's be honest, it wasn't really his team. It was that defense's
1: that's
0: team.
1: Right.
0: They ran the football. It was Blake Corum's team. You know, and that's not to minimize what he was able to do. He was sensational. Here's why I thought it would work. If you go back to that year, 2023, there was no better quarterback in the country at converting third and longs in college football. No better. He was the best. In fact, if you look at Michigan since McCarthy left, that's been their biggest issue, is that he bailed them out. So they could play that bully ball, and it didn't matter if they only gained 1 yard on first down. They were like, you know, it's fine. We'll just continue. And he was elite. Again, best in the country at converting third and longs at the quarterback position. So I thought that would translate. And the idea for me was like, that's a snapshot in the type of game that you have to play at the NFL level, which is you're constantly having to convert. You're having to do these things that are difficult, and it hasn't. And I don't know if it was the injury, and this is the thing that I think is the biggest conundrum in the entire draft, is that it is almost impossible to accurately predict how a guy is going to go in and do. It has to be the right fit, the right health situation, and then they go in and they have success. Do any of us know for sure how it's going to work for Carson Beck at Arizona? No. Do we know how it's going to work out for Fernando Mendoza? No. Do we know how it was going to work out for Caleb Williams? No, but he got Ben Johnson. And it's like, well, okay, well, now it starts to look a little different, doesn't it, Colin? And Sam Darnold was seeing ghosts with the Jets. And then it starts to look a little bit different. Now, all of a sudden, he's winning a Super Bowl. I wish I knew how to predict this. I thought McCarthy would work. He has not. And that doesn't mean that he's done in the NFL, as we've seen. Baker was able to have a reboot. Sam Darnold was able to have a reboot. And we'll see if McCarthy is able to do the same.
1: All right, here's Klatt's preseason rankings. I'm sorry for SEC fans, but I think he's right on this. Oregon, Notre Dame, Ohio State, Miami, Indiana. I think Texas schedule's too hard. I think Georgia's offense is kind of pedestrian, to be honest about it. And listen, sorry, SEC guys. I mean, you had a nice run, but now you're looking up a lot. That's the way the world works.
0: Doesn't mean they're not good. I mean, I think Georgia and Texas are going to be elite teams. I think LSU is a total wild card. I think that OU Michigan game week two, same weekend as Texas Ohio State, that's going to be a phenomenal game. And then I would just say, watch out for USC.
1: Yeah. I don't even want to go there because
0: I get that too. You and I, everyone's like, oh, here they go again with USC. But, you know,
1: best we'll offensive see. Line since Pete Carroll. NFL.
0: It was tough that they lost that center.
1: He's a center. You know, it's just. He was a walk-on. I mean, it's nothing personal. They're going to move Tobias Raymond over.
0: I was a walk-on. Let's go. Let's not throw haymakers at walk-ons here.
1: Well, I mean, you know, they're going to move a left guard over to center. And I don't like that look. There was no reason to do that. You had a good segment.
0: Well, you took a shot at walk-on, so I thought I'd immediately go backwards hat. Well, I know how you enjoy
1: walk-on,
0: it.
1: From walk-on to signing off. It's good to see you, Klatt, as always.
0: Great to see you, my friend.
1: All right. I mean, it's, you know, I'm not going to make any promises for USC, but like Sam Darnold, I will be intolerable if they make the playoff. 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
1: 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The offense controlled the defense. 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I'm telling you right now, he was the fastest quarterback in the league last year. His top speed was 21 miles an hour. He took off along the left side. A play broke down. He looked like a wide receiver. 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
4: Under the radar, it has a fan base, but not nearly to the extent that it sits right now, where we talk about the NFL, the NBA, Major League Baseball, the WNBA. So now all of a sudden the W is thrust into a situation where none of the players have been before, the league hasn't been, no one's had to make decisions like this before. The W made this incredible jump. That's never happened. No sport has made a jump from where they were to all of a sudden being at the big table with everybody. Like, I mean, no one's ever done that. So, yeah, the growing pains, everything's going to get accelerated, and maybe this was all inevitable.
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5: Now that I think about it, why wasn't Bill Belichick in, right? 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And we knew Bill Belichick had a chance to be it. He was not, did not get the 40 votes that he needed. And right there, controversy ensues. We have a bunch of conversations. But Adam Vinatieri, because he brings him back up, starts the conversation again if that should have been Bill Belichick, because he should have been there, first ballot Hall of Famer. When you mentioned all the stuff he does in football, all the titles he has as a head coach, not to mention that when he was an assistant coach with the Giants, of course, should add some there as well. The conversation begins, why wasn't he there again? 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Do I believe you deserve to be up in the Hall of Fame? 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And I think all of those things came back to bite him in the butt, even though we all know he is a dynamic coach.
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1: 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That's a young, highly, highly quick and energized offense. It's almost got a college feel to it. They were celebrating. They were having a good time. The offense controlled the defense. Second thing, Caleb Williams has lost, he told me, 13 pounds. I'm telling you right now, he was the fastest quarterback in the league last year. His top speed was 21 miles an hour. He took off along the left side. A play broke down. He looked like a wide receiver. Now, he's not as bulky. He's not as strong. Will that hurt escapability? 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To be more elusive. 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
12: You know, Jalen Hurts has been a polarizing player over the course of his career for a guy that's won a Super Bowl, been to another one. His defensive coordinator, many consider the best defensive mind in football, Vic Fangio, I think is considered some to be a little ornery, a little edgy, doesn't give out compliments easily, but listen to his thoughts on Jalen's performance so far during camp.
15: I think Jalen's having a good camp. You know, he, I think he looks faster. You know, we've obviously we can't touch him during practice. And, you know, so there's always that debate whether you had him or not. A lot's been made about him, all these coordinators he's been with. But it's basically been the same offense every year. This is different. And I think he's done a great job with it.
1: Very interesting. Sirianni lets Vic talk. Vic goes up there with big, strong things to say.
12: Well, there's Sirianni could try to corral him. I don't think there is any slowing down a guy in his late 60s who's made a lot of money and just kind of, and when he's that good, you know, you just kind of let him roll. Seventh play caller, Colin, in seven seasons. But I think Fangio brought up a very interesting point. He's run a collegiate system going back to Lincoln Riley all through college. This is the Shanahan, Kubiak, under center, run friendly. Remember a couple years ago, Saquon ran for like 8,000 yards and they ran right to the Super Bowl. So if you can run the ball, this offense gets you some layup throws, especially mobile. I mean, look at Purdy can move a little bit in that offense. Well, imagine Jalen Hurts.
1: You know, the other thing is, and A.J. Brown's tremendous. I think he'll, like I think A.J. Brown will be a huge asset for Drake May. But I did feel about 2 years ago that A.J. and Jalen had run their course. It reminded me a little bit of Dak and Dez, where Dak felt like he had to get the ball to him. And then when Dez left, and Dez was always great, big receiver, got into the end zone. But when Dez left, it kind of freed up Dak to sprinkle it around the infield. I felt like there was this pressure the last 2 years to get it to A.J., who will flourish with May, but I think it kind of opens up Jalen Hurts. It is more his offense now.
12: You know, I'm sitting here in Hollywood. It felt a little like a Hollywood marriage. Started hot and heavy. Remember, they acquired him. They said, these guys have known each other forever. They're best friends. And by the end, you're like, something is off.
1: Right.
12: So, I mean, I think Eagles are going to be fascinating. I agree with Nick Wright. Their floor and ceiling, their variance is by far the highest. If they went 14-3, no one would be surprised.
1: That's right.
12: If they went 7-10 and imploded, no one would be surprised. Speaking of quarterbacks, Jared Goff. You know, since coming to Detroit, he's really blossomed and getting the Lions back on track and has been a top five quarterback over the last four seasons. With Goff entering his sixth year with the Lions, that's kind of crazy. Dan Campbell spoke recently on what he's seen from his quarterback.
16: This game's good. It's damn good. It's the mentality, the urgency, the leadership, the, hey, man, let's go. He wants to be the best in the league, and he wants to run the best offense in the league. And to get there, we got to go. Like, there, we don't have time. That's where I really feel him growing. And every year I felt more of an urgency out of him in that regard, more command, more leadership, more. And that has to come organically.
7: You know, some stats jump out to me on Jared Goff over the last 4 years. First in starts, durable player.
1: Oh, yeah.
7: First in yards, productive player. First in passing touchdowns, explosive play. I mean, he's number one overall draft pick. Obviously, McVay really got him going. He's gone to a completely different level.
1: He's the last of the true pocket passers. Like, he's the last guy you draft. Like, Fernando Mendoza, people are like, he's a pocket passer. But I watched Fernando against Miami. Fernando can tuck the ball in and run. C.J. Stroud, I watched him against Georgia. Remember in that big college football game?
7: Like, C.J. Stroud ran a 4.4 at the combine.
1: Yeah, like those guys can move. Jared is the last. And so he is very dependent on protection. Like, when it devolves, he struggles. But they address their tackle. They'll move Penei Sewell to left tackle. Blake Miller, I think it is, goes right tackle. So I think, listen, last year the offensive line was a little unsettled. And Jared Goff, he needs his feet under him, and he needs an extra beat.
7: Yeah, I think I saw a headline yesterday that their center had a wrist injury. Now, that could be a month or two. You know, it's not a season ender, but Goff's easy guy to root for. The Steelers, they hired Mike McCarthy this offseason. They're playing the Packers this week in a preseason game, and Matt LaFleur spoke about Mike McCarthy's resume.
10: I've got so much respect for him. First of all, how he's always treated me. And secondly, just by what he's accomplished here. And it's pretty cool that when he got the Pittsburgh job, I'm like, Green Bay Packers, Dallas Cowboys, Pittsburgh Steelers. I mean, that's pretty special. So Mike's a guy that I've got a ton of respect for.
1: Well, his resume is the same as Tomlin and John Harbaugh, but he's not viewed the same. I will say this. When you coach the Packers and the Cowboys, your games are on Fox every week or Monday Night Football. You know, sometimes you can hide in Carolina for a few years, or it's like, you know, you got Aaron Rodgers in Green Bay. If you have a bad quarter or a bad play call, it's leading every show like ours on Monday morning. So Mike's bad moments, and they've been infrequent, have been mushroomed into national controversies. And his good moments are, well, it's the Packers and Aaron Rodgers and Dak. You should score a lot of points. Just go look everywhere he's been. The offense gets really good very quickly. That is true.
7: He's probably got some cool stuff in his house based on where he's worked, you know, with those brands. I mean, it's like going to Silicon Valley and working for Google, Oracle, and Apple. You know, it's about as good as you get in the NFL with those brands.
1: Yep. John Middlecoff with the news.
3: Well, that's the news.
13: And thanks for stopping by.
3: The Herd Lie News.
1: So I guess, John, it's interesting. Kyler Murray named the starter a week into camp before the games. Is Kevin O'Connell sending a message? I mean, that's usually, you know, you'd play it out. Like, that's like, yeah. I mean, we're 2 or 3 days from a game. It's like, yeah, decision made. What was the message?
7: I think showing the veteran players that you guys know who the best player is in practice. You've been, I'm sure, relaying those messages to me as the head coach. I'm not going to put on a dog and pony show when we all know what actually is going on and who's eventually going to be the starter come week one. So I bet internally they knew this was going to happen in the spring. Most of the players assume that. And now I guess you get clarity that it becomes official. But when I think quarterback competitions, don't we usually end those late August?
1: Yeah.
7: was this actually a quarterback competition? To me, is my ultimate question, because it doesn't feel like it was.
1: Well, and also McCarthy had a 3-year head start, so he knew the offense, right? He knew the personnel. So the fact that you're a week into it for a guy that's brand new, and we're not even going to go to a game or an outing. I mean, I don't even know if they've had, I mean, there's no inter squad games. There's no, I mean, it's just practice and
7: they've
1: film.
7: Been in pads for like 4 days. You know, I mean, when Kevin O'Connell said yesterday that Kyler's a lot farther ahead mentally? Because one question was, you know, Kyler never about the athletic ability or the arm strength. It was the focus, playbook. When he said that, it was like, whoa, not good, JJ.
1: Yeah. All right, good stuff. See you tomorrow. It's the Herd. Here's something I've thought about more as I've gotten older. 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
18: This day in sports history. August 11th, 1984. Carl Lewis completes the final 100 meters of the men's 400-meter relay during the Summer Olympics in Los Angeles. Lewis ran a then-record 8.94 seconds, and it gave him his fourth gold medal, tying Jesse Owens' record for gold medals in one Olympics, after having won the 100 meters, 200 meters, and long jump. And that's what happened. This day in sports history.
19: I'm Dan Patrick, and this is Above the Noise. The Cowboys' offense was nearly unstoppable last year. Dallas with two elite receivers, a quarterback capable of making every throw, and a reliable running back in Javonte Williams. The problem was the defense allowed a league worst of just over 30 points per game. The good news is nearly everybody from that offense is back, and the defense has to just become average this year. They have Quinnen Williams. They just re-signed him. Rashawn Gary. They drafted Ohio State safety Caleb Downs. They brought in a pass rusher in Malachi Lawrence in round one. Now, none of that suddenly turns Dallas into the steel curtain, but it's got to be an upgrade. Dallas doesn't need a defense to dominate, just one that can occasionally get off the field and keeping the opposition from scoring 30 every Sunday. If the offense continues putting up points at a high rate, an average defense could completely change the Cowboys' ceiling. Sometimes you don't need to fix everything. You just need to fix enough to get by. I'm Dan Patrick, and this is Above the Noise. 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
21: The Minnesota Vikings today named Kyler Murray their starting quarterback. J.J. McCarthy, the Vikings' first-round pick 2 years ago, will serve as the backup. New Orleans Saints pass rusher Cameron Jordan's hamstring injury could potentially cause him to miss the start of the regular season. Cincinnati Bengals quarterback Joe Burrow will see action in Thursday's preseason opener against the Detroit Lions, as will receivers Ja'Marr Chase and T. Higgins, as well as defensive lineman Dexter Lawrence. The Indianapolis Colts will start Anthony Richardson at quarterback in their preseason opener Thursday against the Patriots. In Major League Baseball, multiple outlets reported a short time ago that the Los Angeles Angels have fired pitching coach Mike Maddox. The NBA announced the defending champion New York Knicks will host LeBron James and the Philadelphia 76ers on opening night. James and the Sixers will visit his former team, the Lakers, meanwhile, on Christmas Day. I'm Isaac Lohenkron.
22: Saturday, the Minnesota Vikings take to the road to start the preseason and take on the New York Giants from MetLife Stadium. 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
25: Partly to mostly sunny as we go through the rest of your Tuesday with a high of 85. Northeast winds around 5 miles per hour. A chance for a couple of scattered showers and thunderstorms tonight. A low of 67 with partly cloudy skies. Otherwise, a northeast wind at 5 to 15 miles per hour. We may see some afternoon and evening thunderstorms on Wednesday. Otherwise, a partly cloudy and a little on the muggy side with a high of 84. From the Storm Center at Kelloland TV, I'm meteorologist Adam Rowe.
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26: And good afternoon. It's Tuesday. Once again, my week is messed up because I was gone yesterday. But thanks to Mike for doing the show so I could spend a little time, a little quality time with two of my three sons on our annual golf outing. And we drove out to Sutton Bay on Sunday morning, played 39 holes, played 36 holes yesterday, and drove home. It was a whirlwind. It was a quick one, but it was fun. It always is. Just great time spent together. And Scott Sorensen was the honorary Ryan. Ryan went last year. It had been the first time in a long time, and he could not work it into his schedule. The football team at Sioux Falls Lutheran has already started practice. And so he's a pretty busy man with six kids and helping to coach and with his business as well. So great that Sorny could go. We had a good time. It's always me and my guest. Last year it was me and Ryan against Nick and Nate, who were uber competitive. I wonder where they get that from. And they hate to lose, and they've only lost a couple of times in the 15, 16. I don't know how many years they've been doing it, but we gave them a run. They got way ahead of us the first day. We narrowed it all the way back down to one. We were down seven playing match play over 72 holes and got it all the way back down to one, but couldn't finish the deal. Congrats to them. All right. Today we will be talking about family affairs on the golf course. Pretty cool story. You may have seen our Athlete of the Week last night, or should I say Athletes of the Week last night on Dakota News Now. It was a great story put together by Joseph Lemlin on the Sawatskis from Yankton. And in the first half of the show, Mike Daly joins us, our buddy, who was able to be with Adam Vinatieri when he was inducted into the Hall of Fame over the weekend. So, great show today. Stay with us.
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26: And welcome back to the show. As promised, we have Mike Daly joining us. He is just back from a trip to the Hall of Fame proceedings where Adam Vinatieri was inducted over the weekend. Mike, how was your trip?
27: Well, kind of long. We drove out. We made it a road trip and stopped at about 15 places on the way out and about 15 more on the way back. So we were in the car about 40 hours. But we were in Canton probably just for 36 hours, but were able to take in two of the premier events.
26: Yeah. Where all did you stop? Because I, you know, my brother lives in Dayton. He used to live in Toledo, so I would drive out there on a very regular, and my mom was in Toledo before she moved out to Sioux Falls.
27: We went through Dayton on the way back. We stopped at Herbert Hoover's Presidential Library, John Wayne's birth home, Derek, my son's wife's home, and then on the way back, and then, you know, the Hall of Fame stuff, and then way back we stopped at Dyersville at the Field of Dreams.
26: Sure.
27: In fact, I did interview Gary Weckworth from there. I thought that would be apropos, so we did an interview there, and then we stopped at a few of my friends and checked out their houses on the way back. So we had a ball, absolute ball.
26: No.
27: And just spent 5 days wandering around.
26: That sounds like fun. Actually, so did you go to the Field of Dreams in the cornfield, or did you go to this brand spanking new one where the Twins are going to play on Thursday?
27: Well, you know, we went there, and I wasn't aware of the game that was coming up. So we get there, and there's just hundreds of people there setting up stuff, and there's cranes, and there are guys hammering away. And as you look at the Field of Dreams, we'd been there one time before 20 years ago, but there's a couple barns, and then there's the house behind them, and then to the left is the Field of Dreams. Well, then farther further left is where they put the stadium for the games, I guess, tomorrow night.
26: Right.
27: And we didn't know that it was being played. I couldn't get in. They wouldn't let me in. I said, you know, I'm doing a very important interview with a station in South Dakota about this, so I just need to get some private place. And I said, okay, they let me in. So I was able to go in and just check it all out. It's a fascinating place. Wow, you know, and so you leave the Football Hall of Fame, which is the Field of Dreams for football players, and then you go to the baseball Field of Dreams. So that was a pretty fun couple of days.
26: I was going to say that's a pretty memorable road trip there.
27: Yeah, it was a good one. We just had fun. We got to do more of that. It reminded me of the college days where you just get in the car and take off and drive, and wherever you end up at night, you stay. And yeah, it was a good one. Carol and I had a ball.
26: So do you guys split the driving, or how does that work?
27: In theory, we do. I usually just turn it over to her for about an hour every 8 hours so I can take a nap. In this trip, it was, you know, you drive 80, and it is just, there's just so many trucks and stuff, and, yep. And on the way back, we're on different interstates, so I just felt more comfortable driving myself. I didn't want to put her through it, and then construction, shoot, half the miles had construction. It was just unbelievable, but well, again, it was worth it.
26: Yep, and luckily you weren't in a hurry, so
27: no hurry.
26: Makes it a little less stressful. All right, so what was Canton like? You said you were there for a grand total of 36 hours, so that tells me you were there for one overnight, maybe, or was it two?
27: We were there two. We got there late afternoon on Friday, and I went out to eat, and then had a couple beers, and then in the morning went down to Canton. We actually stayed in Akron, and I went down to Canton, and they had a campus really set up for it. They had a fan fest. They had the Hall of Fame building. They had just a lot of different areas that you could go to. They've expanded the Hall of Fame, so it was bigger than I'd been to last time I was there. And so we ended up going into the enshrinement ceremony, which was in the stadium itself, and they had a neat stage set up, and went in there and watched the ceremony, and then we went and left there and went it back into the Hall of Fame, and that's where we got involved with some really neat stuff. We were able to be a part of the enshrinement ceremony, what's called the gallery, where the busts are, and they did an unveiling of that. And then we were able to get into what's called the Golden Jacket Room and spend about a half hour with the families of the new inductees, and then many of the old inductees themselves, from Jerry Rice, Randy Moss, Steve Young. They kind of all were there. And then after the enshrinement got done, Vinny and the other ones came through kind of one at a time and spent time in the room, and that's where I was able to spend. Carol and I were able to spend, you know, some real nice, you know, five, 10 minutes with him. And then just before it was his turn to go in and do the bus ceremony. And so it was pretty cool. And the Hall of Fame itself, people need to go. It's really special, and they've got really just some really neat displays up. They have really spent more time by class of stuff. So they had one whole section that was a class of 2026. And then the pictures are jerseys and shoes and, you know, just all different quotes and just section for each one of those persons. The bus room is just phenomenal. They kind of keep the lights down and big lights up on top, focused in on each bus. And you know, I looked right away for Jim Langer, and he obviously there. I think he was a class of 87 or 86, And they hadn't brought in the bus yet for Vinny and the other guys. And then those were brought in after all the speeches were made out in the stadium. So I haven't seen that bus yet other than by pictures. But, yeah, fascinating place. I was able to spend, 20 minutes with Larry Fitzgerald. And you talk about class act. Mm-hmm. He's the real deal. It was phenomenal. He, in between all of this, we were standing in a little hall just outside the Gold Jacket room, and where a lot of the guys kind of hid someplace. He came out, and there's about 10 of us in the room, and he and his sons were there, and he just spent great amount of time with him. He's one of the few pro athletes that ask us more questions than we ask him. Hmm. And, you know, his dad was a media guy.
26: Yep.
27: and that really started the conversation. And then Larry had played with Steve Heiden. You know, we coached at South Dakota State, and he'd played under Tom Moore for a little bit. Tom was a consultant. Tom was, one of the greatest assistants of all time in pro football. I was a GA under him back in the early 70s at Minnesota. And, you know, so we had from Minnesota. We had some connections, and, wow, just a wonderful person. And the message he gave was phenomenal. Absolutely phenomenal. Just a special guy.
26: Mike Daly is our guest. How special to you was it to be there for Vinny?
27: Well, you know, someone asked me in an interview yesterday, you know, how many Hall of Famers have you coached? And I said, well, one. I said, I got a check. And he asked something about what's the average or whatever. And so I went and looked actually today, and there's 241 head coaches in the history that have coached a Hall of Famer. Hmm. And 0.05% of head coaches get that thrill. And we were able to, through Vinny, have that thrill. And so, you know, you kind of pinch yourself a little bit while you're there. You're in the middle of football greatness. And Vinny handled everything just absolutely super. It was a good 36 hours.
26: Well, kickers don't usually get as much recognition as any other position players in football. And as you know, Vinny was a great athlete. I mean, I still see him chasing down Herschel Walker on that kickoff return and angling him and banging him out of bounds. That was one of the all-time great plays I've ever seen a kicker make. But he wasn't just a kicker. When he played for Kim Nelson out at Rapid City Central, he was the quarterback, right?
27: That's one of the reasons that we recruited him. First of all, and you know, he coached Division II football, which that was at that one time. You only have 38 scholarship at that time, and so you couldn't put a lot of money into kickers. You just couldn't. You know, a quarter of a scholarship was a big scholarship, but because he could punt, kick, be a third string emergency quarterback on the road, we put a much greater scholarship in him, and so we got a lot of things in one guy, and in fact, he told me, what was it, a year ago when he was elected into our Hall of Fame here in the state, that there is just a hang up about putting a kicker punter into the Hall of Fame on the first ballot. And I guess there's never been one. Stenerud nor Morton, I guess, didn't go on the first ballot, and no punters have. And I guess I'm just quoting him. But then the second ballot, for some reason, they're okay with it. But they, there's a kind of a built-in bias, and very honestly, it's one of the reasons he was so successful, I think, in both college and pro, is he really fit in, because he was an athlete, so to speak. I mean, kickers and punters are athletes, but he did all the drills, he did all the lifting, he did everything that a defensive lineman or running back would do, and that ingratiates you, you know, with the other teammates. And so he was an excellent athlete. I guess he's a pretty good golfer too. I've never seen him golf, but the Herschel Walker deal was a big deal. In fact, it was funny. When I was standing there talking to him a little bit, one of the Hall of Famers came by and said the only reason he got in was you tackled Herschel Walker or something like that. It was really funny. And he ran down Herschel Walker. That was it. And so, he deserved to be in there. You look at his statistics, and, I mean, it's hard to argue that he isn't the greatest kicker of all time.
26: And what's funny about it, last question here from Mike Daly, and then we're out of time. In college, he was good. He wasn't great. He was good. And
27: he was a better punter than he was kicker.
26: But he went over to Germany, right? Was it Germany that he went over?
27: He went to Amsterdam. He went real quickly. I'll state it. He went and joined after we were, he was done. Brian Hansen, myself, Trent Baalke, helped him get in with a guy by the name of Doug Blevins down in Miami. Yep. Special teams coach. He was tied to the World League or European League, whatever. So after he worked with him for a couple months, he got him hooked up with the Amsterdam Admirals. And he had a great, great few months there. And then that gave him the opportunity. He actually had options, whether to go and punt one place or kick in another. And he chose the kickoff thing at the Patriots and ended up beating out Matt Barr. And you know, the rest is history.
26: Although he missed his first three field goals, all from short range against Buffalo, I thought sure he was going to get cut.
27: Yeah, and that's another story, because I called him on the Tuesday after. I said, geez, what did Parcells say? He said, well, he called me in right away. He said, I went in. He says, if you ever miss another kick, you're gone. He says, I mean ever, tomorrow or 4 years or 8 years, you miss it and you're gone. So he kind of made the point of it.
26: And Parcells hated kickers and he hated rookies, so he was serious when he said that.
27: He wasn't laughing or smiling when he said that, I guess.
26: So I'm guessing we could almost say that Bill Parcells inspired this story.
27: Give him all the credit. He put the fear of God in him, I'm sure. Although, I mean, he was so self-motivated that I don't know if he needed that stuff. He just went out and kicked and did everything he could to be better and then roll with it. And great career. Great deal.
26: Well, and the kick in the snow, obviously, is the one that's always going to be remembered the most.
27: Unbelievable. They played that inside the stadium previous to the enshrinement ceremony on the big screen, and then they had the voiceover, you know, with the announcers, and you got chills in more ways than others, when you watched it and heard it, that was an unbelievable kick. And, he wouldn't have had that chance except for, I think it was during that season, the tuck thing with Tom Brady.
26: It was that game.
27: It was that game.
26: Okay. Oh, yeah. Yeah.
27: So if the tuck thing goes the other way, he doesn't get that chance, and he would have never made that kick.
26: Well, it all worked out just fine.
27: He's doing fine.
26: Yeah. Yeah. And as you know, I'm a Patriot fanatic, so that worked out great. I was actually emceeing the Augie football banquet that night, and I zipped through it as fast as I could. No long stories like I usually do. And I even said it on the deal. I said, guys, we're going to make this quick because the Patriots are playing the Raiders in the playoffs tonight, and I got to get home to watch. So
27: you made a good decision.
26: I did. Hey, thanks, Mike. I'm glad you and Carol had a great trip. And congrats. It's kind of like a father being there, right?
27: Yeah, it was really fun. We enjoyed it, and he treated us well. So.
26: Awesome. All right, get some rest.
27: You bet.
26: See ya.
27: Thank you.
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0: ability.
1: So, Nick, I may have found a couple of your Great Life members who are more active than me.
2: I didn't think that was possible with all the golf you play, although I still hope you're getting into the gym a little bit more.
1: I get my exercise on the golf course, but I know two young ladies who are sure glad their dad has a family membership, like Harper and Nora, my granddaughters.
3: And Poppy says he'll be coming to the gym and shooting hoops with us, Dad.
2: That sounds great, Harper. What do you think, Nora?
4: Poppy likes to ride the exercise bikes, too. At least that's what he told us.
2: That's good to know. 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
1: Wait a minute. This is going off the rails. I told the girls I'd join them in the gym, and it's been fun teaching them the birdie dance on the golf course, too.
4: I wasn't sure at first, but we love golfing with Poppy on the Great Life courses.
1: The birdie dance is fun, right, Harper?
4: Yeah, we love it.
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1: 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I've got friends that do that all the time. They're working when the show is on where they live, and then they listen to it later. I know one guy that kind of saves them up and listens to a whole bunch when he goes on the road. Good idea. By the way, a reminder that the pecan chicken salad sandwich and the orange cream shake are still on the menu at Arby's, but only for the next 12 days. Yeah, so you'll need to get over there and hurry up and get yourself one of those sandwiches. On a day like today, it would be so refreshing because it's hot out again today. Stay with us. We'll be right back with the Sawatskis of Yankton.
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9: Day in sports history. August 11th, 1984. Carl Lewis completes the final 100 meters of the men's 400 meter relay during the Summer Olympics in Los Angeles. Lewis ran a then record 8.94 seconds, and it gave him his fourth gold medal, tying Jesse Owens' record for gold medals in one Olympics after having won the 100 meters, 200 meters, and long jump. And that's what happened. This day in sports history.
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1: And welcome back to the show. Glad to have you with us on this Tuesday. Feels like Monday to me, since I was at Sutton Bay on Sunday and Monday, but here we go. I'm going to try to get readjusted and make sure I don't miss segments for certain days that I should, that I can't miss, both here and at the TV station. The Sawatsky brothers join us today. Guys, how are you?

0: Doing well.
1: Hey, Mark, how's it going?
2: I got all three of you, right?
1: You bet.
3: That's right, yep.
2: All right, so we've got Lane, Reed, and Cole, oldest to youngest. And I just love this story. In fact, it's so weird because the week before, we'd had two players from Sioux Falls, two guys who I know really well, that got a hole-in-one in the same round. And we ran some stuff on it, and everybody went, oh, wow, 1 in 17 million. That's crazy. I can't believe that even happened. And a week later, you guys duplicate. I don't know about the 1 in 17 million anymore, but it's just unbelievable that you guys went back to back. And the mere fact that it was brothers that were doing it is pretty amazing. I want to start with Reed because you and your dad had already made a hole-in-one, correct?
1: That's correct, yep. My dad had one many years back when we were, I mean, what, we were 1 and 3 years old, maybe. And then I was 12 when I got mine, so many years ago, yep.
2: Yep. All right, so my oldest, Ryan, got one when he was 10. I got one when I was 63. Almost had one yesterday. It was about 4 or 5 inches from the cup. I don't know how it didn't go in. But Nick and Nate, who are with me at Sutton Bay, who both can hit the ball 10 million miles, neither one have ever had one. I almost had this eerie feeling that, you know, maybe we'll do this again. But so from the time you were 12 until now, you had bragging rights for a long time, Reed. Did you ever maybe tease your brothers a little about this?
1: I did use that a little bit. And, you know, there's kind of a running joke in the family because Lane's the best golfer out of the three of us. And so I, you know, felt bad in a way that I was the only one out of us three with the hole-in-one. Lane has definitely scared the hole more times than I have. So, you know, when you're 12, it's, you know, it's a 100-yard shot with a 7-iron. It's not near as impressive as, you know, a 180-yard shot. But, you know, it happened to go in, so I've kind of had the bragging rights my whole life. So I will say, though, I was really happy to see them both do it on the first time because then Cole makes his, and now, you know, the pressure's really on Lane because now he's still the best golfer, and now he's the only one in the family without one. So just crazy to see how it played out, yeah.
2: All right, so Cole, you were the first one last weekend at the Hillcrest Pro-Am, which ironically, you guys were in a tournament. You weren't just out playing amongst your family. And your dad, this is the part that blows me away, is your dad's videotaping all of this. And I told him, I said, you did such a good job shooting. I want you to shoot Football Fridays for me because I need help. We're short of shooters. And he laughed and he says, well, I already shoot stuff for Yankton. But to have him document that for you guys, Cole, what was it? You were the first one to get one. It was a great shot, 184 yards with a 6-iron on 6. And it goes in. And, did you know that you were going to have this forever on video?
1: No, that was a really special moment. It was kind of funny because, you know, our dad, you know, our parents are all, they've been supportive of us our whole life. They come to every sporting event and everything. And so to have them out there and yeah, have it be a tournament that they were, you know, a pretty serious tournament too, that they were with us and following us around. And we, you know, we've kind of given our dad some grief our whole life for taking pictures of, of, you know, some stuff like that and every event and everything. But, yeah, for him to actually get that on video and now we got that documented, yeah, no, it was a really special moment. And, yeah, no, he did a great, it was really good footage. He, you know, he's been doing that. You could tell he's been doing that for a while. But, no, got some good footage. And, yeah, that's a video that I'll, you know, definitely be looking back on for the rest of my life.
2: And he shot it on his phone, didn't he?
1: Yep, it was on his phone, and, you know, he, like I said, he's got countless. I mean, we've had to upgrade our storage box because of how many videos and pictures he's got, and yeah, it was awesome.
2: I get teased all the time for wanting to take too many pictures, and it's funny how later, I've actually had my boy, I've got three sons, okay? So this is so ironic and so, it's so close to home for me, what happened to you guys. But I get teased all the time for taking pictures. And then later, every now and then, it's like, gee, Dad, I'm sure glad you took all those pictures. Because I got 11 grandkids now, and a lot of the pictures are of that. And of course, trips like Sutton Bay. And all right, so Cole makes his, Lane. Reed made his when he was 12, so he's been hanging this over your head for a long time. How good of a golfer is your dad? Because he got the first one.
0: He's a good player. Between him and our grandpa and Scott Larson, those are kind of the three people that taught us how to play. And he doesn't play as much anymore. He's busy mowing lawns, and I'm hoping we'll get him out there a little bit more the next few years. Maybe the grandkids will get him out there a little bit more.
2: If they want him out there, he'll be out there. I'm just telling you, that's how it works.
0: He's a good player. He grew up playing over at Crofton, which you gotta be able to hit it well to play over there. And I remember him having some good scores. So
2: where did he get his hole in one?
0: So his was same hole as Reed, hole 17 at Fox Run. And he was just telling me the story the other day. He hit a 3-iron from about 200 yards. So
2: wow,
0: pretty good shot there. I would have been about 3 or 4 years old. I don't remember it a whole lot, but I do remember being out there quite a bit with him.
2: Sure. All right, so now the pressure's on. I'm sure that the talk that this came up, because you would have had after hole six, what, 3 shots at it on a par 3?
0: Yep. So, yeah, I just remember getting into the clubhouse and Beth, one of the ladies helping out with part of the pro-am committee there. She was giving me some grief and. And we kind of joked, said, yeah, I got a couple shots on the back nine, so we'll see what happens.
2: This was at the turn she was giving you a hard time.
0: This was at the turn they were giving me a tough time. And she gave me some good luck, I guess. And it was one of those that got up there. And I wasn't really thinking about it at all. We were just, having quite the day at that point already. Pro was playing well. Everyone was golfing pretty well. Cole already had the hole in one, so I was just... we were just kind of enjoying it, and then hit a club that I'd been hitting well a couple times earlier in the day and hit it right at it. And, it was kind of in a spot where we couldn't see it, so we were just, you could see it kind of bounce right at it, and we're all looking at each other thinking,
2: there's just
0: no way.
2: Yeah. Because you couldn't see it go in.
0: Yeah, you couldn't see, and so we knew it was either going to be really close or it was going to have just rolled off the back of the green there on that green. It kind of funnels to the back corner, back where the pin was. And so we were driving up there quick. I didn't even put the club away because I kind of felt something special there and drove up there quick and couldn't see the ball. And we kind of knew at that point.
2: Because how many times have all of us thought we had a phenomenal shot and you get up there and the ball's over the back of the edge of the green because you flushed it. And it's in. So at this point, I'm surprised you guys didn't like tackle each other.
0: No, we all kept it pretty cool, all things considered. There was some chest bumps and some high fives, and I think everyone was just kind of in disbelief still. So it was take a great day, and I don't know how you could make it better, but to add another one, I guess.
2: All right, Reed, all of a sudden you've gone from being the guy who has all the street cred to you're in a tie now. How's that feel?
1: Being in a tournament and being on a team with them, I was thrilled. I mean, it was fun having that hanging over their head a little bit, but it was the last day of the pro-am and us three are on a team, and, we're trying to compete, and we're making a good run at it. So, obviously, every shot matters at this point to us. And Lane kind of mentioned earlier, our team was having a good day. I mean, our pro was one off the course record on the day, and we were all playing well. So
2: you're both making hole in ones.
1: So I was thrilled with it. Honestly, I was happy for him.
2: All right. So what was the format? What were you playing? Because did you get strokes? Were you playing with your handicap?
1: Yep. So it's 3 net of 4.
2: Yep.
1: Your pro plays at a 0,
2: yep.
1: And like I said, he had a 9-under day, so that helps a lot. But in our group, I mean, Lane's a plus 1, I'm a 1, and Cole's a 3, so not a lot of strokes, so we kind of had to make the birdies, and in this case, eagles, ourselves. But having our pro shoot 9-under was obviously huge for our team that day, too.
2: Man, that had to be about the most fun you've ever had on a golf course, with the fact that you could share it all together. and so many unbelievably great things were happening. Because I have a tendency to think that when I play with, like, when I played with Ryan Jantzen the last time, he made me play better. Just, he didn't make me play better, but I played better because I didn't want to embarrass myself, and I was concentrating more, and things were going right. Was it kind of that way for you guys? Was seeing your pro shot 63, didn't that sort of maybe, was it osmosis that you all played better because of that, would you say, Cole?
1: Well, I would say, yeah, I was just going to say, I mean, to set the tone on hole one, you know, Reed and our pro both eagle, Lane and I both birdie, so we started off
2: wow.
1: 5 under as a team right there. And so, yeah, like I said, that kind of set the tone. And, you know, right after that hole, it's just, you could feel it was going to be a good day for, you know, not only us individually, but as a team. Cause like I said, it was the last day of the three-day tournament for the teams. And so we knew we had to make a push. And so after that hole, we had set the tone pretty well. And then it was just all gas from there. So
2: did you guys win?
1: We ended up getting third.
2: How did you not win?
1: I know. We needed some more holding ones or something. We needed more bumps is what we needed, yeah.
2: I mean, seriously, what did you shoot?
1: Well, 28 under.
0: Or 17 under that day.
2: That day, yeah.
1: 28 under in the tournament and 17 of it was that day, yeah.
2: And most of yours was legit. It wasn't, yeah. I mean, you got basically no strokes between you guys, so.
1: Exactly, yeah.
2: How that had to be so much fun, though.
0: Well, Nuts, we got to give, so Jimmy Dales was the pro, and we got to give him a little shout out, because I could tell from the second he threw his clubs on the cart that it was going to be a good day. He just had a good attitude about him, fun guy, and wish him nothing but the best. I think at one point in the video, my dad joked that we're going to have to play with him a little bit more, so hopefully he makes it back sometime.
1: Yeah.
2: Did you play it? Was it 3 rounds or 2?
0: 3 days, you get a new pro each day.
2: That's what I wanted.
0: Kind of shift,
2: okay.
0: Kind of shuffle the pros around a little bit.
2: Okay. Well, that's cool because you get to play with different guys. But
0: right.
2: I'm sure that if you'd have been able to play with him all 3 days, with the way he was playing, that's pretty amazing. So you guys did you grow up playing on Fox Run, Hillcrest, or both?
0: Yep, we grew up over on Fox Run. We lived kind of right above the cart sheds over there. So we'd walk down and chip and putt and drive the golf cart down and, yeah, hunt balls. And we used to, yeah, go collect the balls out of the pond and sell them there. So, yeah, we kind of grew up right on it.
2: I was going to say, you don't have to hunt very hard. All you got to do is, you know, wear your bathing suit and go in on 9 yeah. and 18, and you're going to come out with hundreds. Several of them might even say, this was actually, I don't put my name on my golf balls, but I put red dots around the number. So, you know, if you ever find one of those at Fox,
0: I remember a few of those.
2: Yeah, those were mine. You guys all three, you played everything. You played all different sports. Is golf a way, once you're all done with all that stuff? I'll start with you, Reed. Is golf kind of a way to keep that competitive fire burning?
1: 100%. You get done with football and basketball and baseball, and it's, you know, your body can only do those for so long, and golf's something that, you know, I think we all hope to do into our, as long as we can, you know, 70s, 80s. We got some 90-year-old members at our club, so, I mean, as long as we can possibly do it, but we're kind of all competitors at heart, and we love competing, so golf is something that we hope to do for a long time. So we've kind of transitioned. You know, Lane played golf in high school, has had a really good, you know, career out of it, but Cole and I not playing it in high school, we've kind of turned golf into our one competitive thing we still do. And it's been a ton of fun, too.
2: So has Lane sort of been a mentor when it comes to that?
1: Absolutely. Yeah, it's fun watching him play and watching him compete and picking up on little things that he does. And you kind of mentioned it earlier, playing with Ryan Jantzen. I mean, he's a heck of a player. And, you know, you pick up on little things. And with Lane kind of setting the standard, you almost, you know, strive to be that good, or you pick up on little things that he does, and it makes you a better player. And playing with him directly, you know, you go out and you want to beat him that day, and that makes you a better player too.
2: I was going to say, Lane, you got to you guys sound like my boys. I mean, there's you're always cheering for each other, But, right?
0: Well, they're giving me a lot of credit here, and they kind of always said that I was one of the, you know, that I was the best of them at the game of golf now, but I got a bad feeling they're catching me. I think Reed actually took me down in the 4-day tournament, so I got some work to do to keep that title, I guess.
2: All right. So what does your dad think about all this? Being a dad, I can only imagine he had to have had tears flowing on, was it a Sunday? Was it Saturday or Sunday? It was Sunday, right?
0: Saturday
2: was the last day. Okay. That had to be pretty emotional for him.
0: Yeah, I know him and my mom were probably having more fun than anyone else out there. I think they were pretty proud. But yeah, I mean, I would guess he was pretty emotional at the end of the day after watching all the footage. I think it took a while for it to sink in for everyone what had actually happened, because we were just enjoying it. But yeah, later that night, the next morning, we were kind of all exchanging texts and just a good family moment that we'll remember forever. And amazing that he got it on video so that we can, you know, replay it and refuel some of those feelings.
2: I was just going to say, you guys have no idea how lucky you are that he was doing what he was doing, A, and B, he did a phenomenal job. He shot it the way I would have. He did it the way you're supposed to. Most people, when they're shooting on their cameras and they send me stuff, as soon as that ball would have gone in, click, they stop, and they start to scream and celebrate and everything. It's like, no, don't do that. He did phenomenal. You guys are so lucky that you've got this to show to your kids and everybody else down the line, because they probably wouldn't believe you otherwise. This is such a surreal story.
1: No, yeah, you could tell he's done it a time or two. He still, you know, we've all been out of high school now for a few years, and he's still at the home games, home football games, basketball games. He still does some filming. He just, you know, if he's not out on the lawns mowing, that's his passion. He loves it.
2: So. Yeah, well, that's pretty easy to see. And like I said, he's very, very good at it too. Gosh, has it sunk in yet? I'll ask each one of you guys this. As I said when we started this, there were. You know, George Christopoulos and Steve Sanford a week before at Prairie Green had a hole-in-one playing together in the same round. You guys do it a week later. You do it where all of your whole family was. It wasn't just two of you together. It was all three of your brothers together. Your dad shooting, your mom. And what did, whose wife showed up? Like, was it Lane? Was it your wife showed up right before you hit the shot?
0: Yeah, so that's my wife. We kind of live a couple blocks away from that hole there. And so she just walked over, and good timing too, because she got to see it, which made it, you know, that much more special.
2: I mean, did she walk over to go, are you guys almost done? I'm cooking dinner. I want to know when you guys are going to be home, or did she come to watch?
0: Yeah, a little bit of both maybe there, checking in.
2: All right, so that question I didn't let you guys answer. Each one of you, I'm going to let you answer, and we'll be done. How surreal is this?
1: Yeah, no, I mean, like we were saying, you couldn't really, if you were to ask someone, you know, what tournament or what day they'd want to, you know, draw up this hitting a hole in one, it would, you know, my answer would have been Saturday, the Pro-Am, the last day. And, you know, like I said, you're playing with who you want to be playing with that day. You're playing with your team. You're playing as a team. So it's that much more special. And so, yeah, like I said, something I'll never forget, and just a really special moment on Saturday of the Pro-Am. Probably, you know, obviously hitting a hole in one, you know, getting that monkey kind of off your back there. You look forward to hitting the next one, but, you know, this is something that you kind of cherish for a few weeks, and just still feels good, you know.
0: Yeah, and just to build off that, I guess you couldn't pick. If you're going to pick a handful of people to be there to witness something like that, you know, every single person that I would have picked was there. It would have been nice if my kids were there, but, you know, they probably wouldn't have been too sure what's going on when wondering what all the hooting and hollering is about. But, no, and I think the best part at least for me, is that's a hole that I would have, that's the hole that I would have picked to hit mine on. It was from a little different tee box, but you know, people ask if you have any, and you have to tell them no, and that would have been the one that I would have said, yep, that's the one that I would choose. So that feels pretty good to say that I have one now, and that's, you know, one of my favorite holes out there.
2: Well, guys, we're out of time, but I appreciate your taking time out of your busy day, and just cherish this forever. I'm smiling thinking about it for you, so congrats.
0: We appreciate it, Mark.
1: Yeah, thank you. Thanks for having us on, Mark. We appreciate it.
2: See you, Swatskis.
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2: And welcome back to the show. That is just such a great story. I hadn't had a hole-in-one when I was 60, and I was out at Sutton Bay with my boys, and it was hole 17. It was our 71st hole of 2 days. It's a par three that heads west, so the sun was setting. You really could hardly see. The caddy told me what to hit. I disagreed. I ended up hitting it anyway, and all you could hear was the ball doink off the wrought iron flagstick, which had it been a normal, like, nylon plexiglass one, the ball would have stayed in. It doinked and came out on Father's Day at Sutton Bay. So the fact that they were able to be together like that, like the entire family. All three boys have now had a hole-in-one. Their dad, who was videotaping, it's had a hole-in-one. I just think that is unbelievable. You couldn't have written a better story, and I'm glad we're able to tell it today. Have a great day.
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16: 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August 11th, 1984. Carl Lewis completes the final 100 meters of the men's 400 meter relay during the Summer Olympics in Los Angeles. Lewis ran a then record 8.94 seconds, and it gave him his fourth gold medal, tying Jesse Owens' record for gold medals in one Olympics after having won the 100 meters, 200 meters, and long jump. And that's what happened. This day in sports history.
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25: And here's what
0: you need to know.
1: The Minnesota Vikings today named Kyler Murray their starting quarterback. J.J. McCarthy, the Vikings' first-round pick 2 years ago, will serve as the backup. New Orleans Saints pass rusher Cameron Jordan's hamstring injury could potentially cause him to miss the start of the regular season. Cincinnati Bengals quarterback Joe Burrow will see action in Thursday's preseason opener against the Detroit Lions, as will receivers Ja'Marr Chase and T. Higgins, as well as defensive lineman Dexter Lawrence. The Indianapolis Colts will start Anthony Richardson at quarterback in their preseason opener Thursday against the Patriots. In Major League Baseball, multiple outlets reported a short time ago that the Los Angeles Angels have fired pitching coach Mike Maddox. The NBA announced the defending champion New York Knicks will host LeBron James and the Philadelphia 76ers on opening night. James and the Sixers will visit his former team, the Lakers, meanwhile, on Christmas Day. I'm Isaac Lohenkron.
3: You want winners? He went 0 for 14 picking bowl games.
22: God bless football.
3: You want hot takes? He said Patrick Mahomes would be a disaster.
22: Really?
3: You want baseball news? He doesn't even know who Kyle Tucker is.
22: Oh, okay.
3: In his personal record book, Kevin Durant hasn't won a ring yet.
22: I'm just telling you that's what he's doing.
3: You're listening to the man who made falling upwards an art form.
22: It's crazy.
3: This is Stu Gotts and Company, live. And sitting in for Stu Gotts and Company, it's Dan Beyer and Monsi Bolaños.
24: Why would you do this, NBA? Seriously, why would you do this? So much goodwill towards the association, Monsi Bolaños, but the NBA has done one team very, very wrong.
25: Acting like there's only one game in the season. Right? Like, there's that's it. It's one game, and you have to do it all today.
24: That's it. All of the eggs in this basket. This basket, October 20th. All of them.
25: All of it. All the good. Put it in there.
24: If you think that we are crazy, if you're trying to figure out what we're talking about, Josh Hart is in the same boat as we are. Josh Hart is riding shotgun with us. If you remember, Josh Hart, a member of that NBA championship winning team in New York, the Knicks, your NBA champions, the highest of highs, Monsi, and we knew that the New York Knicks would be opening up the NBA season. We knew that was going to be the case. Let's unfurl the banner. Let's raise it up to the rafters. Let's get our one last ounce of juice out of an NBA championship. But the NBA says, not only that, we are going to completely overshadow all of the Knicks' accomplishments that they accomplished during that magnificent playoff run. We are going to completely overshadow that by bringing in LeBron James and the Philadelphia 76ers. What a slap in the face to the New York Knicks.
25: Absolutely. Audacity to do this, especially after seeing how much attention was taken by LeBron James's decision that we were all waiting for weeks, it felt like. And now to do this, honestly, if I'm the Knicks, I'm like, okay, we are not raising our banner the first night. Guess what we're doing? Guess what? We're not doing that. We're going to do it the second game that we play here at Madison Square Garden, because clearly you want us to focus on LeBron James's first game as the Philadelphia 76er. Like, this is so rude. I would be so mad also because I feel like the Knicks were unlucky in the sense that the World Cup came in and kind of took the shine away so fast from the Knicks. The World Cup got so exciting so quickly. We stopped talking about the Knicks way earlier than I thought we were going to stop talking about the
24: Fair
25: Knicks.
24: Fair enough, yeah.
25: So I feel like they did not get to, you know, have the glory and enjoy the moment. And then the World Cup ended, and it was kind of weird to go back into the Knicks, right? Like, it's like it felt so far away. And now here you are. You get to go back into in having the glory of winning the NBA championship. And they said, oh, but we actually care more about this.
24: I think there wasn't even just the World Cup, which was great. There was the Giannis move.
25: The Giannis move, correct.
24: Yeah, you mentioned the LeBron situation. You even had the Kawhi trade, which we don't know how it's going to play
25: out. We don't know, but he's in Toronto.
24: But it did allow us to move on quicker from the postseason. Now, Knicks fans, not the case.
25: Right.
24: They have continued to celebrate. But it's also the opportunity. It's your last chance to really celebrate that championship. And I think that the NBA did this at the expense of the Knicks. I mentioned Josh Hart. He wrote, can't lie. I'm extremely shocked. This is the slate. And I am shocked as well. And I think it's the NBA being so fearful of the National Football League. They are now getting drunk on the success of the Knicks, that they ended up hurting the Knicks, that they are obsessed with the number, Motsy. They wanted to get the biggest number that they could get. So they could say opening night in the NBA had 32 million viewers on NBC watching the Knicks unveil their banner with LeBron James playing his first game against Philadelphia. In a way, I almost feel like it's shortchanging LeBron in a little bit, in that he isn't the focus, or the 76ers aren't the focus in their own game. But this is more of a Knicks conversation than anything else. It's the NBA trying to, what they think is maximizing their output, or trying to strive for that number, trying to max out instead of doing a 3 reps of 10. It's max out day for the NBA. They wanted to get the maximum amount of viewers you could in that one window, all of those eggs in that basket. And by doing so, they completely rain on the parade of the New York Knicks getting one last opportunity to celebrate that magical championship. And it's really too bad. It really is. You could have put anything. You could have put Giannis there. It's not going to overshadow. Giannis and the Heat coming to town, I think that's enough reason to watch. The Knicks are enough of a reason to watch, Motsy. They're enough of a reason to watch, but the NBA chose otherwise.
25: That's what I was just about to say. I was like, this is major mismanagement, because if you were paying attention, the Knicks were loved by majority. The Knicks were not a controversial winner. We've had that in recent years, but the Knicks, I jumped on that bandwagon. A lot of people did. Like you said, you didn't need to do much. The Knicks would have been enough. You could have had them play the Lakers and Luka Doncic, and that would not, that would have brought in so many eyeballs, because people want to see what the Lakers are going to do now without LeBron James, and not take away from what the Knicks were doing. It just feels like, if you would have put another team, like you said, the Miami Heat, a perfect one, it does feel like we could have separated the two events that would have been happening on opening night at Madison Square Garden. And now you can't separate it. Now LeBron James's debut with this Philadelphia 76ers, because of how big he still is in this league, is definitely going to bleed into the celebration that is for the Knicks. And when we've had 8 different champions in the Eastern Conference, this might be the only chance they get to do this. Like, major mismanagement. Also, NFL is king. There's nothing you can do about it.
24: Well, the Christmas Day slate reveals that the NBA says, all right, we're going to try to challenge your Christmas Day slate. And the NFL Christmas slate is really good. And for me, it's highlighted by the Seahawks and Rams in a game that I mean, last year it ended up being the Super Bowl of the season, but the NBA tried to counteract what the NFL is doing on Christmas Day. I don't have as much of a problem of that, Motsy, because the NBA is trying to take back Christmas Day. Mm-hmm. And I feel that the opening night is more of the Knicks. And I think last year the NBA had a pretty good Christmas Day, if I remember. And I can't remember exactly what transpired, so maybe that tells me something.
25: But you're right that it was big.
24: It was a bigger deal than what it was. But the NBA is going to have to go up against Packers at Bears, Bills at Broncos, in the aforementioned Rams-Seahawks matchup. This is what they've done for Christmas Day. Spurs at the Knicks, NBA Finals rematch, Heat at the Celtics, Giannis going to Boston, 76ers at the Lakers, LeBron returns to LA. I'm not mad at that game at all. I think that's a good spot for it. That's fine. It is the only trip, obviously, that the Sixers will make to LA. That will be a must-have ticket in LA. Thunder at Timberwolves, Nuggets at Warriors. Those are all fine matchups. The 76ers and Lakers one, I think, is the really go-to one. But that also tells you something, that even on a Christmas Day, Motsy, the Knicks, who will play usually in that early in that first game, that even as NBA champions, I still don't think that they are the marquee game on the schedule. So the marquee for the NBA tells you that it is LeBron James in a 76ers uniform. And if the Knicks aren't your main draw this year, that's what makes it worse, that you couldn't even allow them to have their day, that you had to bring in your big draw LeBron and bring him in. Have LeBron open the next night,
25: mm-hmm.
24: right? Against any other team in the NBA except the New York Knicks. Like, that's all that you had to do, NBA. But it's a disrespect to New York. LeBron is going to overtake the moment, and it may be there for Knicks fans that night, but by and large, the topic of conversation will be the Philadelphia 76ers.
25: And with that logic, again, this is mismanagement at the top because, like you said, you could have just done this day two and then you would have had two really good days of numbers because I have a hard time believing that on opening night, everybody was not going to, and I mean like everybody who's already into the NBA, right, was not going to tune into the Knicks because I feel like the Knicks, people were happy. The majority of the country was not hating on the Knicks when they won. So they were going to tune in. The Knicks, like you said, were enough of a draw. You could have had back-to-back nights that made people tune in. But instead you put, as we said at the start of the show, you put literally every single egg in this one basket on the first night. Slap in the face, disrespectful. And mismanagement, because you could have spread the eggs out and made it benefit the league. This doesn't make sense in so many different ways. I understand what Josh Hart is feeling.
24: I hate the disrespect to the Knicks. Jason Stewart is our executive producer. Jason, what's going on?
0: I think what you just said, I didn't even think of this point, but let's drill down on this. So it's the NBA telling us, the media and the world, that the LeBron James is the marquee name and not the Knicks. And it kind of speaks to maybe we're overthinking the Knicks' interest level. I think it was a big deal because Knicks fans are so obnoxious. I think the Knicks have maybe the largest fan base, loudest fan base, and they were starving. But maybe we overvalued what the Knicks winning the NBA championship meant to the NBA. Maybe that's what we were overvaluing. I do think that this definitely cuts under their celebration, but I think the point you just made is important. This is the NBA saying, yeah, Jalen Brunson, Josh Hart, the Q rating isn't that high.
24: Yeah. I think that's what it is. This is for the sake of a number. This is a sake for how many millions of viewers they will get and what that rating is. That's what this is about. I would tune in to watch the Knicks raise that banner.
25: Yeah.
24: Right? Like they didn't win it at home. They didn't win it in New York. So this is that carryover. And that's what I want to see. Like, I want to see that at Madison Square Garden. I don't want it to be hijacked by LeBron James of the Philadelphia 76ers. By the way, it's not even LeBron's fault. We blame LeBron for a lot of stuff. This is totally the NBA trying to figure out. It's overshadowing Spurs Thunder, which is the nightcap of that opening night game as well, which is a great rematch of the Western Conference Final and probably the best rivalry that we've got maybe right now in the NBA. But there's... It's not even LeBron's fault for that matter. It's the NBA trying to get greedy, trying to, it's like they're drunk off that high of the Knicks getting the numbers that they did. They loved hearing us report what game one got, what game two, the highest rated series since 1998. They loved all of that stuff and they can't get enough of it. So how do you do it? Oh, let's throw LeBron James and his new team into the mix when it really should have been, let's just honor the New York Knicks. Give them their night, their one last night, and then we'll let the LeBron train take over some other time.
25: I don't know if I agree with you, Jason. I understand what you're pointing out. I honestly don't think the number would have been that much lower without LeBron James. I agree that this is the league trying to get the highest possible number for this game. That's clearly what they care about. But I really do think that most people embraced the Knicks. It wasn't like when we saw the Thunder win, man, the Thunder were not embraced in any way, shape, or form. And so I feel like the shift was so big that most people were really okay with the Knicks winning. And it was maybe because they hated the Thunder so much that it was just like anyone but the Thunder, sure. Anyone but the Thunder. So I feel like that number without LeBron James would still be a really good number. This is going to be a bigger number. Of course it is, but not for the right reasons. And that's what sucks about it.
24: There was a Christmas Day game in 2004 between the Lakers and the Heat that had about 13 million viewers to it. So that's pretty big for a regular season game. That was 22 years ago when our viewing habits were different. I think that's what the NBA wants to do is that's what they want us saying the next day is they want us to say, 15 million people watch the 76ers and Knicks on opening night. What it should be is 8 million people watch the Knicks raise their right. banner on opening night. Like that's what it is. I understand coming out with a bang. There were other intriguing matchups. You could have done a finals rematch if you wanted to. There's different ways to do it. But I do think the number is going to be less if the Knicks would have played one of those other opponents. But to me, it's not about the number. It's about the moment.
25: Mm-hmm.
24: It's about what the Knicks were going to be able to do. And if Josh Hart is taken aback by it, I'm sure Josh Hart thought to himself, well, any other team but the 76ers will probably be our opponent. And that wasn't the case. I don't know if it's, if you got 15 million to watch this game, if it would have been 10 or if it would have been five with, without LeBron. But what the Christmas Day slate tells me is I know the Knicks have their traditional spot, just like the Lakers have their traditional right. spot in the Christmas Day lineup. But there's no doubt that Sixers at Lakers is way more compelling than Spurs at Knicks, which is a finals rematch. So that tells me that the NBA recognizes that LeBron in the new uniform is the biggest cash cow. And we're going to try to cash in those chips night one at the expense of the New York Knicks. And that's just too bad.
25: Yeah. I'm telling you, if I'm New York, I'm like, we're not doing the chip that we're not raising the banner today. Why would we do this today? This makes no sense for us and our fans. If I'm supposed to care about our fans, as Jason pointed out, so obnoxious, so loud, we heard about them for weeks during the NBA Finals. If I'm the Knicks, I'm like, this is about the fans. We're not doing this today.
24: Knicks fans, join us Saturday night when the Washington Wizards come to Madison Square Garden, where it's banner and ring night.
25: That's
24: where the
25: right.
24: Knicks will
25: everybody
24: raise their world
25: wild?
24: Championship banner and get their championship rings in front of the home fans here on at MSG.
25: And all the fans can get wild, have the best time. They're not worried about having to beat a team. They don't have to worry about LeBron. They can just go and be themselves and probably win the game. Unless everyone's getting too drunk.
24: They should unveil a banner that just says, psych.
25: Psych.
24: Right?
25: See you tomorrow.
24: Join us Saturday. Ben Stiller would have it on his camera phone. He would be filming it. But this is... I'm sticking up for the Knicks.
25: Yeah.
24: I am. And I think that the Knicks realize that LeBron is the big ticket here. The NBA is trying to tackle the NFL in the best ways that they feel possible. It's an impossible task. It's not going to be able to be done. I think the NFL is going to beat the NBA, pretty well on Christmas Day, sans that 76ers Lakers game. But when you have Packers, Bears, and you have Rams, Seahawks sandwiched around Bills, Broncos, that's the NFL playing, you know, meaning business. And the NBA can only do so much. And so they decided, well, let's try to also then dominate opening night. And it's too bad because it comes at the expense of the Knickerbockers. I can't believe I'm feeling bad for New York Knicks fans, but that's where we are here on Stu Gotts and Company Live. Maybe Taylor Vipolis is in Stu Gotts are rubbing off on me. She's Monty Bolaños. Hit her up at Monty Bolaños. You can find me at Dan Beyer on Fox. A fun show today coming up later on. We're going to talk with former All-Pro linebacker of the Chicago Bears, Lance Briggs, get his thoughts on the big move in Minnesota today. Isaac will have more details on that coming up at the bottom of the hour. Plus, Dodgers and Royals back and forth last night. And the Dodgers are in the news. So is their newest piece. You wouldn't believe what Tarek Skubal had to say about his future. She's Monty Bolaños. I'm Dan Beyer in for Stu Gotts and Company Live here on Fox Sports Radio. 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
31: Partly to mostly sunny and muggy for the rest of your Tuesday with a high of 85, northeast winds around 5 miles per hour. A couple of thunderstorms are possible tonight, partly cloudy with a low of 67 and a light northeasterly breeze. Then some thunderstorms, especially later in the day, are possible on Wednesday, partly cloudy beyond that with a high of 84 and a light easterly breeze around 10 miles per hour. From the Storm Center at Kelloland TV, I'm meteorologist Adam Rutt.
32: Grab the league with all of the attention it's getting and push it forth into, okay, now we're acting like, hey, we're one of the big five, right? With baseball, not even hockey, but we're one of the big four now, right? They talk about us, we're relevant, we're here, they need that. And I've said, and congratulations to everybody else who wants to go out on podcasts and say, I don't know that they can afford to wait until the end of this year to replace her. Because I know that's why she's not weighing in on things, because they most likely want their new commissioner to come in and set things up. I don't know that they can afford to wait. Like, I know that, can we just wait a little bit longer, No, I don't know that they can, because every single day.
13: 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And as always, you can hear The Jason Smith Show with Mike Harmon weeknights at 10 p.m. Eastern, 7 p.m. Pacific, right here on Fox Sports Radio.
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28: Where are you at on Freddie Freeman's State of the Dodgers address during this slump for the team that is playing against the entire field in baseball? The Dodgers, who have absolutely been sleepwalking going back until right around the All-Star game up until now, they're enjoying their REM sleep here, the Dodgers. Freeman saying, don't panic, which is baseball's version of thoughts and prayers. Thoughts and prayers, which really fixes nothing and is just annoying. So stop saying it, okay? Don't say, don't panic. You might as well say, well, thoughts and prayers to us. Lately, the Dodgers, their sponsorship, I know they've got pretty much only Japanese sponsorship, but they should have IHOP as a sponsor here, because they are serving up pancakes.
13: Ben Maller, weeknights, 2 a.m. Eastern, 11 p.m. Pacific, on Fox Sports Radio. 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

0: He's just singing the song, and it's Alicia Keys. Not a lot of people can hit the Alicia Keys keys.
1: I haven't heard of this.
0: You haven't? Oh, it's so bad. Okay. It's hilarious.
1: At any point in the mix, did anyone come up with the name Jay-Z Smith?
0: No.
1: Jay-Z Smith.
0: And that's why you should have been
2: here. Do you want the version with the music or just the vocals?
0: Just the vocals, please. Because that's how good it is.
3: Concrete jungle where dreams are made of. There's nothing you can't do. Now you're in New York, New York, New York.
4: Is Jason going to sing the national anthem for the Professional Baseball League
0: I think he can.
4: Yeah. Yes. That sounds along those same lines. That's tough.
0: It's so good. He's so happy, though. He don't care. Knicks just won.
4: In his defense, the Alicia Keys parts, while the notes may be more difficult to hit, the lyrics and being able to say them are much more easier to remember than the Jay-Z.
0: Oh, absolutely.
4: The Jay-Z lines. All right. She's Monty Bolaños. I'm Dan Beyer.
2: Jay-Z does name drop LeBron in Empire State of Mind. So,
4: what does he say?
0: And yeah. Dwayne Wade.
4: Oh, does he say like,
0: I'm playing LeBron,
2: I'm paying Dwayne Wade.
0: That's what it is, yeah.
4: Now, I actually know the reason, it's not about actually paying LeBron James or Dwayne Wade as players. It was paying the amount of money for whatever with their jersey numbers. Mm. Something that's way out of my, that's what I heard the lyric because at the time, Jay-Z was with the Brooklyn Nets.
0: Yes.
4: And so you thought, oh, Jay-Z's going to bring LeBron to Brooklyn because it's this whole deal. But then the line is like different because Jay-Z is paying Dwayne Wade, but he's paying the price of what Dwayne Wade's uniform number was. That was the explanation that I heard,
0: yeah.
4: At least at some point. You wouldn't have thought you'd get that from me, but
0: the more you know.
4: But the more you know. Google it and ChatGPT will give you all the answers. From one coast to another we go, and we'll do that on the other side as Isaac Lohenkron gives us the latest of what's happening today. But from New York to L.A. we go, where the newest Dodger has some Dodger fans scratching their heads. What's going on, Isaac?
5: Well, Dan and Monty, a lot going on. We're actually going to replay some live audio of what it sounded like in the studio moments ago when Jason Smith was strangling the cat. Listen. Yes. So we're going to be putting in for reimbursements for some new windows around here. The Minnesota Vikings putting in for a new starting quarterback. They named Kyler Murray their number one for the 2026 opening day. J.J. McCarthy, of course, the Vikings' first-round pick 2 years ago, will serve as the backup. Murray, get this, going to be the Vikings' fourth different opening day starting quarterback in the last 4 years. New Orleans Saints pass rusher Cameron Jordan's hamstring injury could potentially cause him to miss the start of the regular season. Cincinnati Bengals quarterback Joe Burrow will see action in their preseason opener on Thursday against the Lions, as will receivers Jamar Chase and T. Higgins, as well as defensive lineman Dexter Lawrence. Colts going to start Anthony Richardson at quarterback in their preseason opener against the Patriots on Thursday. In Major League Baseball, multiple outlets report the Los Angeles Angels a short time ago fired pitching coach Mike Maddox. Finally, the NBA announced today that the defending champion... You know what? I'm going to relate this item, not in my own words, but rather in a Magic Johnson tweet!
4: Oh, boy.
5: Quote, "Wow!" exclamation point. Basketball fans all over the world should give NBA Commissioner Adam Silver a standing ovation for scheduling the New York Knicks versus Philadelphia 76ers game on NBA opening night. Two clapping emojis. It was already going to be a special night because the Knicks are receiving their championship rings, but now LeBron James, Jaylen Brown, Joel Embiid, and Tyrese Maxey all will be playing. Must see TV. Unquote. And as you can expect, Dan and Monsey, fans on social media quite appreciative of Magic Johnson's announcement. At @P_Funk36 commenting, quote, "Irvin, I'll give him a polite golf clap from my couch. Best I can offer." And finally, at DB Hooper, which, by the way, is a phenomenal username. If you know, you know, at DB Hooper.

0: was that standing ovation worthy, Irv? Back to you guys.
1: I agree. You should get booed.
2: Yeah.
1: You get booed. I'm not a fan of it, even though Magic is a fan of that. By the way, I have got the AI overview. The lyric, if Jeezy's paying LeBron, I'm paying Dwayne Wade from Jay-Z's hit song Empire State of Mind, is a drug money reference based on a young Jeezy track. In Jeezy's song 2423, the rapper used NBA jersey numbers to describe the changing wholesale price of a kilogram of cocaine. 24 grand for Kobe Bryant, 23 for LeBron James. Jay-Z steps it up, boasting that while Jeezy pays 23 grand, that he, Jay-Z, operates at a much higher, cheaper level, paying just $3,000, represented by Dwayne Wade's jersey number.
2: Wow. Okay. Thank you.
1: Yeah, you're welcome. There it was, just in more context.
3: The more you know.
1: I knew it had something to do with paying the price of...
2: cocaine.
1: Yes. I didn't know which specific drug we were talking about, but I felt that it was... So there, I felt.
2: There you go. No,
1: see,
2: thank
1: you. But I led you along the right ways.
2: Yes. Now we know.
1: From one coast to another, to the West Coast.
2: Not
1: Tarek Skubal of the Dodgers, two games in so far for the Dodgers. Last night gets the no decision, striking out six, going five, allowing three earned. It wasn't that appearance or the one that he had against the Cubs in Chicago that is grabbing the headlines. It's what he said to Pardon My Take. About his future. This was Tarek Skubal.
4: I would love to play my whole career in Detroit. You know, I would love to. And hopefully those negotiations can pick back up in November, you know, once the playoffs are done. And we'll see where that goes. You know, hopefully they're involved with everything. You know, I would love to return. I got nothing but good things to say about the city of Detroit and, you know, the manager, the coaching, the staff, the trainers, the teammates. Like, yeah, it's tough, you know, and I'm going to try not to cry right now, but, yeah, I mean, I love all those guys. So hopefully they're involved in November and, you know, we'll see what happens then.
1: I feel I'm in a Dodger sandwich. To my left, Monty Bolaños with the LA emblem over her heart. I look to my right, the diehard Dodgers fan, Jason Stewart. I won't address Chris Perfett just yet as the Tigers fan. We'll get to that later. But as a Dodger fan with Tarek Skubal now wearing a Dodger uniform, do you take offense to what he said?
2: I thought the Dodgers committed highway robbery with the trade for Tarek Skubal. And now I'm over here wondering if the Dodgers were bamboozled by Detroit now. Was the plan to always get these prospects and then Tarek Skubal was going to go back? Like, was that always the plan? Now I'm wondering that. It's interesting to hear him say that because when it was official that he was traded to the Dodgers, my timeline showed a lot of hate for Tarek Skubal, comparing him to Kevin Durant joining the Warriors. Like, he had a lot of hate on my timeline from baseball fans that weren't Dodger fans, obviously. And then I also thought after, you know, when I heard these, that wasn't my first time hearing it. I had read it, which hearing it, you know, changes it a little bit than when you read it. Some people just can't handle the spotlight that comes from LA, comes from New York. And I wonder if in this quick amount of time, he realized that. I know he's only been here 3 days, but I feel like that's all he needed.
1: Jason Stewart?
3: I mean, there's the emotional connection I have to this. And then there's just like the unemotional response, which is in the list of things that you think and you just do not say, this has to be the tops. He hadn't even pitched in Los Angeles yet. And he goes on a high profile podcast. And he didn't have like the awareness or even sensibility to know that you should not say this. I'm guessing that him and his agents, maybe this is the plan or this is what he wants to do. And they say this behind closed doors. I'm sure he's not the first player to think this, but to say it out loud when you have just joined a team looking to win its third straight championship and you are their golden ticket, their biggest trade recently. It just at the very least. This is just stupid to say out loud, but it's like, I don't know, like, what exactly is he thinking? Do we give him credit for candidness? I don't know.
1: If Monty is correct, I don't think that anybody is feeling sorry for the Dodgers.
2: Right? Fair.
1: Like that's, and that's how I think that this is. And so when I hear Jason say what he's saying of like trying to be unemotional and like not saying the truth out loud or the, What is the phrase
3: the quiet part out loud.
1: Yeah, he said the quiet part out loud. I think that in a way, fans would embrace that because of the flack that came with it. It doesn't add up to me, 1 + 1 = 2, because of his decision, and there are reports that maybe Milwaukee did give him a better, mm-hmm. or give mm-hmm. Detroit a better package, and he chose to go to LA. I can see through his thinking if he says, all right, let's move me. I'd like to try to go win a ring somewhere, and let's be honest, the best place is probably LA, to Monty's point. And if he can get pieces for me, okay. If I go to Milwaukee, it's not necessarily a done deal, even though the players may be better. And if you were to go back, it could be better for him. I actually am not offended by it, but I think that's because I am emotional. Like, because I think most people are emotional, and in what baseball is about to deal with, the haves and the have nots, it actually feels like a win for the have nots.
2: I'm not offended by it as a Dodger fan. I'm really not. I think, like, he didn't want to leave Detroit. He was even saying that before the trade happened. But this kind of, remember what happened with Freddie Freeman and the Braves? And when he went back and he cried, and it was like, this guy did not want to leave Atlanta. And it just didn't work out for him to stay in Atlanta. But it makes me think of that, because Freddie Freeman was so emotional with Atlanta for so long. And I think, I'm not offended that Tarek Skubal said this. I get what Jason is saying. It's like, I can't believe you said that. I just can't believe you said it out loud. Because if you wouldn't have said this out loud, then in the offseason, he goes back to Detroit. There's also a different way to look at it.
1: And this was before the Cubs start that he made it. This was before he started.
3: Between. It was after his first
1: between.
3: Start.
1: Okay.
2: No, it hadn't done the LA start.
1: Okay. So he had one game in a Dodger uniform, hadn't played in LA as well. I just think there's also some healing. I don't know, Chris Perfett, if you feel that same way, but I mean, as a Tigers fan, is this rejuvenating for you?
5: It's a glimmer of hope that comes with a few caveats. I will say, yeah, to Monty's point, I was going to bring up, like, he had mentioned this before, and I see it a lot with, like, Tigers guys who come through there. I know, like, I think Jack Flaherty ended up going back to Detroit. Remember, for as long as a career he's had, Justin Verlander has always talked about how much he likes Detroit. There's something about there that certain guys want to go back. And I know as a Tigers fan, there's always a bit of pride when I want to see these guys who come up with the Tigers stay with the Tigers. Detroit's always kind of been a very insular culture in that sports culture in that regard. But ultimately, at the end of the day, I also kind of find the words just are, I think he can say whatever he wants to say, because there's two factors at play. Number one, it's still up to debate if the Tigers are even going to pay him, if he would, you know, be out there on the free market and want to come back and pay his asking price, because that was the whole point, was like he wanted to stay, but the Tigers weren't going to extend him. And number two, he's a Scott Boras client with a lockout, with an almost sure. virtually guaranteed lockout inbound. Like, you know, like, wherever he's going to go, Scott Boras is going to make sure he goes on the open market, and whoever sends him the most money is where he's going to play.
1: Yeah, he's not going to take a penny less. I think ultimately, and I'll speak for Jason, and then I'll let him speak, but if you're a Dodger fan, you can deal with the words, you know, in terms of, like, if he ends up resigning with the Dodgers, then who cares what he says? If they're just offering him obscene amounts of money that Detroit can't come close to. Even if Detroit comes close with Scott Boras, it may not even matter. Detroit may have to top it. Like, in the end, it is what it is, but I still think it's putting salve on that wound of the Tigers, of seeing Tarek Skubal, leaving town. And so that's where I think where the comments are of, we're saying this is the first and second week of August. Mm-hmm. I can understand why he's not a diehard Dodger right now. He's, you know, been there a week.
2: He may never be.
1: Yeah.
2: He may never be.
1: Yeah. To your point, it just, there may be someone who just doesn't take to that city or to that atmosphere.
3: I think it would have been more palatable if he would have gone on a local Tigers station and said this, because you're right. He's speaking to Tigers fans, and there's still some healing there. It's just to go on kind of that platform. And I guess it's an ego thing for me. I just assume everyone just wants to be a Dodger and should want to be a Dodger because they're the greatest organization in baseball, hands down. without a question. That's no debate.
1: Yeah, I think you want us to debate you, but I don't think we can.
2: It's like there's
1: like,
2: no debate.
1: Yeah, like there's.
2: We're all waiting for you to finish your sentence so we can jump in.
1: I knew he was adding on and he was waiting for us to jump in, but there's really nothing to argue about it. And it is, it feels like a win for the little guys. Even though it's not a win, it feels good.
2: Yeah.
1: Good. Take that, Dodgers. Suck on that. He doesn't even want to be a Dodger for a while. Like, that's what it feels like.
2: Yeah. I feel like wanting to be a Dodger is different than, like, can you be a Dodger? And then he comes at the time when the Dodgers can't win. I know that they survived yesterday, but they're
1: Yeah, but they played a good Royals team.
2: You're right. And they all, and like I said, survived. Survived.
3: Dan's been a big Caglione guy since he came out.
2: I like that you can say his name, by the way.
5: I know for Detroit fans, when a guy Scoobel does leave, we do want to see them do well. I hope he does win a World Series unless they're up against the Tigers. Like I can't say, I mean, knowing that what I know now about the Astros, maybe the Verlander things, whatever, but like I was happy to see Verlander get a World Series. Like part of being that Detroit fan is all, I was happy when Stafford won a Lombardi with the Rams. Like,
2: you were happy Verlander won a World Series in 2017 when they cheated?
5: No, that's what I'm saying, but I didn't know at the time they cheated. So now my opinion's changed a little bit, but still I have sympathy towards Verlander. The point is that, I guess again, I talk about that insular culture. You like these guys that come up with the organizations, and when they go somewhere else, it does sting a little bit and you hope to see them back one day. I think Scooble's sentiments kind of plays towards that sentiment, but as I said, there's a couple other factors that it's like, all right, well, that's nice, but the money's going to be the big thing.
1: My final thought on this is I love it when athletes are honest. I do. I just don't know if he's being honest.
2: Right. There's something, because like you said, this isn't adding up. The whole situation is not adding up.
1: What he is saying is that he would like to go back to Detroit. And through his scenario, what I'm gathering is that he knew he was going to be dealt. To your part, let's get some good prospects. Where's the best chance that I have to win a World Series? It's obviously LA. It's not Milwaukee. It's not Tampa. It's not Philadelphia. It's not the best chance is to be a Dodger and be on that team. So I'll go and do that and then maybe go back to Detroit. But if you could have got a better package from Milwaukee and the better players that are going to Detroit, and that may have helped the future of Detroit if you were really in cahoots in all of that. You may just want to be curious about what the Dodger locker room is like. I also ultimately just think he's trying to make Tiger fans feel good. And it may come at the expense of the new Dodger fans that are trying to get to know him. But ultimately, I don't know if I believe everything that he says, but I feel that his heart's in the right place.
2: Yeah, that makes sense.
1: Is Kyler Murray in the right place as the starting quarterback of the Minnesota Vikings? We'll hear from the Vikings head coach who made the decision. She's Monty Bolaños. I'm Dan Beyer. That's Jason Stewart, Chris Perfett, and Isaac Lohenkron in for Stugatz & Company live here on Fox Sports Radio.
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6: LeVar Arrington, Brady Quinn, and Jonas Knox.
15: Apparently we had a little bit of a dust-up at Raiders training camp between Kirk Cousins and Max Crosby, in which Kirk Cousins ended up getting in Max Crosby's face because he thought Max had hit him a couple of times. Here's the issue. Clint Kubiak, the head coach, decided to sit both players and didn't let them practice the following day because they have rules. You're not allowed to be partaking in any of that. And so because of that, those guys were punished. Here's my problem with it. Why'd Kirk Cousins get punished? What did he do wrong? Max Crosby hit him Max Crosby hit him a couple of times when you're not supposed to.
16: He brought the drama to him, though.
15: What do you mean?
16: He grabbed him by his jersey.
15: Max Crosby's had an issue with this.
16: He's mixed it up with him. He hit the guy's arm twice. Like, I said, and correct me if I'm wrong, Q, because I am not a QB. But one thing, like, there's certain reasons to fight in camp and practices, for one. That's like, let me start there. I always started fights. I was the fight starter. I feel like I am an expert in practice fights. Like, I know y'all have heard the story that the inaccurate story that Ross Tucker is told and stuff like that.
15: I was one to
16: start fights. Yeah.
17: Can we recant that story? Yeah. Only so, because we usually only hear his side of it. You don't really tell that story. It's usually
16: it's not
17: in rebuttal.
16: It's only worth it to him.
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2: Yes. According to TickPick, what do you think the most expensive, it's the most expensive, but how much do you think the get-in price is for that game?
1: Lowest?
2: Like the get-in price. Get your foot in the door.
1: Yep. I'm going to say $400.
2: $1,999.
1: Wow.
2: Get your foot in the door.
1: Also, I know how to play the game. I went low.
2: It's a good team player here.
1: Yes, right here. My wife never wants to be on my side. I'll be like, guess how much this house costs?
2: She'll go like $3,000.
1: She'll go like $4.6 million. I'm like, no, it's 2.1. So it's the downer.
2: That's the price in right in you. The price, the price is right in you going yes. under.
1: The, So that's, that, is that for opening night or Christmas?
2: Opening night. Okay. 76ers, Knicks, Madison Square Garden, most expensive home opener of all time. Get in price, $1,999.
1: So the Sixers play the Knicks on opening night and the Sixers will play the Lakers on Christmas Day. Jason Stewart.
0: And no credit to Bleacher Report, by the way. This is a cheap, post for clicks and it's working, but Bleacher Report on their Twitter account says LeBron and Bronny are set to make the history with being the first father-son matchup on Christmas Day in NBA history.
1: Oh yeah. It's, I didn't even think about that.
0: Considering father they're the first father-son combo ever, they're going to set records with everything they do. Yeah. Thanks, Bleacher Report.
1: If they did it on New Year's Day, it would have been the first on New Year's Day. If they did it on January 16th.
2: That's what we're going to hear next year.
1: Yeah. It would have been my birthday, by the way. And that would have been the first for January 16th. Yeah.
3: Happy birthday.
2: Every Thank year you. We're going to hear it in a new day that they're playing each other. It's the first time on this day.
1: History. History in the making. And I'm sure NBC or ABC, whoever gets that game, will not make a big deal about
2: it at all. Not at all, of course not.
1: Not at all. Look at Bronny giving LeBron his Christmas gift at half court.
0: Somebody's getting coal under the tree.
1: Tirico then will train. Tirico may be doing football. That's right. So it'll probably be an ABC.
2: Cause
1: he'll be in Seattle catching salmon as the Seahawks face the Rams on Christmas Day. Justin Jefferson's going to be catching footballs from Kyler Murray.
2: Nice.
1: Kevin O'Connell made the announcement today that QB1 will be Kyler Murray. Expect him to start their preseason game this weekend. So you know what that means, Monty?
2: What?
1: J.J. McCarthy is the backup. Now, Carson Wentz is in town as well, but we expect J.J. McCarthy to be number two. He's played like number two at times, but that's beside the point. This is what Kevin O'Connell had to say about J.J. McCarthy's demotion in wake of Kyler Murray being named the starter.
4: You know, he's still a guy that's only played 10 games. He's shown improvement off of last year. You know, even in this training camp with the work he's put in and his comfort level just growing a little bit day in and day out. I'm still very excited to continue to, you know, get to work with him every single day, coach him. And as he knows, he's holding the pen on his story, and we're going to support him and try to just help him continue to improve as a young player at the, you know, the most difficult position in sports. And, you know, he's got to also understand this isn't just a long-term mindset, which we want to have always for a player his caliber and a young player like him, but it could be an immediate response needed. And, you know, JJ's the kind of guy that'll be ready to rock and roll. I know that.
1: All right. Ready to rock and roll.
2: Yeah. Okay.
1: It just seems like such a dated reference, but
2: because he doesn't believe it. He didn't know what to say.
1: I also think that there is, like, if you're Minnesota, it's more than winning football games. Like, you have to show Justin Jefferson and Jordan Addison and all of your weapons on offense. You mentioned Juwan Jennings now in Minnesota. When you have those guys there, you have to show them that there's a commitment to get them the football. And you can't just try to run it back and keep your fingers crossed with J.J. McCarthy. Like, there's a commitment to those players, and that's why I think they ultimately went to Kyler Murray.
2: A commitment also to the defense, that they're not wasting their time with the defense that did so much last year for Minnesota. You know, like, it just, you have to show everybody that's putting in so much work that you're trying to get more than just the wins. You're trying to get the division and get into the playoffs and have a real legitimate chance. So, yeah, this is not surprising, as we said yesterday.
1: Do you feel bad for J.J. McCarthy?
2: No.
1: Not at all.
2: I don't.
1: I don't either.
2: I thought you were about to make me feel bad. No. I don't. What, no.
1: But it's not personal. It's just the time frame as well of how we look at these young players and young quarterbacks. Now, they're not going to pick up his fifth year option. We know that. We don't even know if he's going to be in Minnesota, but it's just the cost of doing business and how business is now done in the NFL. You just don't get as much time as you would have hoped. She's Monty Bolaños. I'm Dan Beyer. We talk about cheaters next. We are
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28: This day in sports history. August 11th, 1984. Carl Lewis completes the final 100 meters of the men's 400-meter relay during the Summer Olympics in Los Angeles. Lewis ran a then-record 8.94 seconds, and it gave him his fourth gold medal, tying Jesse Owens' record for gold medals in one Olympics after having won the 100 meters, 200 meters, and long jump. And that's what happened. This day in sports history.
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3: here's what you need to know.
6: Chicago Bears head coach Ben Johnson just announced that newly signed safety Kobe Bryant is expected to miss 4 to 6 months after undergoing knee surgery. Bryant injured his knee a week ago and was initially expected to be out for 8 to 10 weeks. Bryant signed a 3-year, $40 million deal with the Bears after winning a Super Bowl with the Seahawks last season. The Minnesota Vikings named Kyler Murray their starting quarterback. J.J. McCarthy, Vikings first-round pick 2 years ago, will be the backup. The Los Angeles Rams held pass rusher Myles Garrett out of today's joint practice with the Cowboys because of a knee issue. Receiver Puka Nacua left practice with an undisclosed injury. Baseball, multiple outlets report the Los Angeles Angels fired pitching coach Mike Maddox. NBA announced the defending champion New York Knicks will host LeBron James and the Philadelphia 76ers on opening night, October 20th. I'm Isaac Lohengrin.
10: You want winners? He went 0 for 14 picking bowl games.
11: God bless football.
10: You want hot takes? He said Patrick Mahomes would be a disaster.
11: Really?
10: You want baseball news? He doesn't even know who Kyle Tucker is.
11: Oh, okay.
10: In his personal record book, Kevin Durant hasn't won a ring yet.
11: I'm just telling you that's what he's doing.
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11: It's crazy.
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1: This is a story that not everybody can relate to on the surface. But once you get into the guts of it, everybody can relate to. Because it's not just cheating. And the story stems from a member golf tournament taking place in Missouri. And this is at Wing Haven Country Club, where Zach Holland has been in the news for the last week, involved in one of the biggest cheating scandals that golf has ever seen. And why does that always happen?
12: I keep thinking the bed is done. I'm putting the A-Serve back up, which is how we run our automation.
1: It happens in the first hour as well.
12: It is like 3-5 minutes long.
1: It's a long song. At Wing Haven Country Club in Missouri, Zach Holland was playing in a member golf tournament. I understand people don't necessarily relate to everybody or to golf tournaments and country clubs and how they work, but you team up with another member, try to shoot the lowest score you can. Prizes are abound. Everybody has fun until you cheat. And within the golf community, Monty, there is this portion of the golf world that loves to point out scores that are just impossible. Like if the four of us are playing, me, you, Jason, and Chris Perfett, and heck, Isaac could come along as well. We can make it a five-some. If we're playing a round of golf and we're trying to play our best ball, we're going to try to shoot significantly under par. Like you really should birdie every single hole if everybody is. That's what you would think. Some guys are, that would be 18 under par. Some people are like, yeah, we shot 25 under. You're like, there's no way that happened. There's just no possible way. There's no way that you guys shot 48 on this course. That just, there's no way. And within the golf communities, you're having these people being ridiculed amongst their peers for lying about their scores because nobody else was coming close to those scores. It was very insular, if you will. This story featuring Zach Holland and his member tournament has, I think, broken through the world of golf. So much so that you had an opinion about it. Many others have had an opinion about it, and it's made it to the mainstream. This is what happened. The first story is this. Zach Holland was playing in a group of three players, playing with another member. Took a phone call at the third hole, said, guys, I'm going to go tee off on four. I got to take this phone call. I'll meet you up at the green. Ended up taking the phone call, and I think it was maybe for the health of a family member or something is what his story said. When he met up with his players on the fourth, at the fourth hole, they all hit their shots and they asked him where his went. He says, I didn't see it. He goes, I thinned it. I didn't see it. Lo and behold, they go on the green, and there's a ball mark on the green. And the ball is in the hole. Oh, my goodness. Zach Holland, a 2 handicap, which is a very, very good player. He played collegiately. The lower the handicap number, the better you are. A 2 handicap just aced the par 3 fourth hole at Winghaven Country Club. That is what he made you believe. As it turns out, this tournament had a prize pot for a hole-in-one. Mm. So there's money involved in this. There's also a competition. If you're playing in a member-member tournament, you're playing against other members. Getting a hole-in-one on a par 3 will really help your score. But more importantly, it will really help you win that prize pot. Because guess what? You can cash in. The only problem is the fourth hole had cameras. So while Zach Holland didn't see where his ball went, the cameras did. And what the cameras saw was Zach Holland, hours before the tournament starts, knowing that his group was going out first, that no other group would be ahead of him, drove up to the fourth green, made a ball mark in the green, and placed his golf ball in the hole. So the ball was sitting in the fourth hole for an hour or two before the tournament started because he placed it there. Knowing full well that this was going to be his plan, he then had a phone call arranged to have somebody call him. He took the phone call, then made up the story. The 3 other members of his group were none the wiser. They all celebrated, thought he had a hole-in-one, but the video showed otherwise. Zach Holland busted for cheating. I would say, Monty, it's much more than cheating. But before we get your thoughts, I want to hear from Zach Holland, okay? Because he did speak with ESPN Radio in St. Louis after being busted for what I feel is much more than cheating.
0: Zach, what was the motivation?
3: I don't really know. I've talked to the people, and there really is no motivation. It's just complete stupidity and giving. We were giving 2 shots back to the field, and that's not an excuse. There's no excuse for what happened. But just to answer your question, you know, we were giving 2 shots back to the field, and I went about it just completely and utterly the wrong way.
1: And so what he's saying by that is that they were pretty good because they were pretty good players, that there were worse golfers behind them that were going to be getting more strokes and it was going to be easier for those other groups. So he wasn't doing it trying to win. That was Zach Holland's explanation.
2: That wasn't an explanation. No. You went out to the golf course ahead of time and you placed your ball in a spot to get a hole in one. This was calculated. You thought about this. There were things you had to do. That was not an explanation. He did not know what to say. Also, how stupid do you have to be to not know that there's cameras everywhere? that's how he got caught. I thought he came clean because he felt bad. There were cameras? Duh. Are you stupid? Like, I cannot believe that is how he got caught. But this is so calculated. And also another side of the stupid, a hole in one is so rare. You don't hear about it. So if you get a hole in one, it brings a lot of attention to it. People are going to want to see it over and over again. I want to see it on my timeline over and over because you don't see it. So to think that he was just going to be able to say like, oh yeah, I got a hole in one. You get some money, but no one's going to like talk about it or want to see it or be, how did it go? How did it look? How was that first shot? Idiot.
1: Monty, the worst thing in golf for anybody to have is a hole in one when you're playing by yourself because no one will believe you. Jason Stewart, am I right with that? Like you need to have someone there with you playing
12: to corroborate.
1: Yes. Yeah. Because otherwise no one will believe you.
2: Sure. Yeah. It makes perfect sense.
1: So none of these 3 guys saw it. Right?
2: Right.
1: Like he's going to carry on that lie. This would be the worst thing that would happen. His explanation there says a lot because he's trying to legitimize or he's trying to say like we weren't going to gain much on the field. It's not about the field. It's about the prize pot. And that's why I don't think he was cheating. I think it's theft. I think he was stealing from the country club, from the members, whatever the prize pot, however the prize pot was built. He wanted to do it for the money. And It's not a golf cheating story. A golf cheating story is me marking my ball 2 inches ahead of where it actually landed when I replaced my ball marker. Me cheating in golf is swinging, missing the ball completely, and telling my playing partner from 30 yards away that it was a practice swing. Me cheating is if the ball is on the out of bounds line and me actually hitting it instead of calling it out of bounds and taking the aforementioned or the penalty that is needed and instead just saying that that is my second shot. That is cheating. This is theft. This isn't altering your score or playing around within the rules of golf. This is trying to take money from something that is not yours and from a group that is not yours. What about if somebody else hit a hole in one? Now you're splitting a prize pot earlier. It's out of their pocket. It's out of anybody's pocket. It's out of the pocket of the person who actually does hit the hole in one and ends up getting the prize pot. He is getting off easy. Now the country club ended up kicking him out.
2: Good.
1: But it has become a story that for some reason, and I think it's because of the theft angle and maybe the depth and maybe the cameras that thank goodness it broke out of the golf world because it's absolutely ridiculous to me. Jason Stewart.
4: First of all, I want to say on the air that this story should be called A-Hole in One. Dan Beyer.
2: It's good. No, that's great.
4: Dan is very familiar with my favorite cheating story in sports of all time. You're very familiar with this.
1: Yes. Marathon.
2: Oh, yes. Oh, yes.
1: Rosie Ruiz. Is that?
4: Yeah. She took a taxi cab to the finish line.
1: Yes.
4: Yeah, but, like, I think this is equal in stupidity. I know you're focused on the theft and not the cheating, but like how these people thought or think they can get away with this. And I mean, if he nailed anything, he said that there's no motivation. This is just stupidity. He's talking about getting caught for it. Like he now could say it was stupid because he got caught, but he went through a lot to do this, which he probably thought he was ahead of any kind of, getting caught or anything like that. I mean, if I'm a member of the foursome or the threesome or what have you, and somebody gets a hole in one that I didn't witness the tee shot of, that should have like shot up red flags as opposed to a celebration thing. You think those guys are a little weary of this?
1: Well, I would think so. And I think that they're I think they may have contacted not the superintendent, but maybe the head pro and brought it to his attention. But I think that it's being categorized as just a cheating thing of something that happens within golf. And this doesn't happen within golf. And so you're talking about the lengths that he goes to. This is the length that you go to steal something from someone.
2: Exactly.
1: Right. Yeah. So like you have to plan it out. Like you don't plan that you're going to take an illegal drop on the sixth hole. You know, you don't think of it like when I don't clear the water, I'm going to pretend that I did and I'm going to take a drop. And then there's none of that. Like that's not how you cheat in golf. It just isn't. But this is how you would steal something from someone. And that's what he's doing. And even it's so insulting to hear him say, like, I mean, we were giving shots back to the field. Not that it matters. It's not about that. It's not about winning the tournament. It's not about, which it would have gone a bit of a longer way of putting a one down on your scorecard, but that's neither here nor there. It's he's trying to justify it in a way that somewhere in his mind, he thinks of what he did was cheating the actual tournament. And it's not. It's cheating to get the money that you would get from the hole in one.
2: His response also annoys me, irks me, because he makes it seem like it's not a big deal, as you're saying. His response is very like, it was just stupidity. Like, it, in reality, there's nothing he can say to make it better, but there are things that he could have said to not sound like this is a huge deal, dude, like a huge deal. And you're making it seem like it's not. That adds to my annoyance on the whole thing. Again, not that he could have said things to make it go away, but to go about it as you just success, like it's not a big deal, like they didn't gain anything. It's like, no, your group didn't gain anything. We're talking about you specifically, what you did. Like, don't even include the others, the field. Yeah. No, this isn't about that. This is about you. You calculated this and then you hit a hole in one and you acted casually like you didn't know.
1: Oh my goodness. Oh jeez. Wow. I hit it thin and I didn't see where it went.
2: First of all, what does that mean?
1: So it usually means that you hit it on the bottom of the club.
2: Okay.
1: And instead of like smack dab in the sweet spot, yes. It would be like down here.
2: Oh, okay.
1: So you'd hit it thin. If you hit it like kind of on the top, you probably hit it fat because you got a lot of the ground.
2: I get that.
1: She's learning, folks.
2: I hit it thin a lot at Top Golf the other day.
1: The other thing about like this scenario as it sets up, if Jason and I are playing and we're teeing off on a par four and we're hitting a drive into the sun, we say, where'd it go? I don't know. I lost it. And it's because you're hitting it 230 or 250 yards.
2: Right.
1: Maybe some a little, some maybe a little more. You very rarely lose your ball on a par three. Like that's the other part where it just, like his excuse for it doesn't make a lot of sense, because the par three, and I'm not sure how far I probably look it up quick on how far the par three is, but unless it's 230 yards, which still you kind of have an eye on it and you're not hitting driver at that point. If you're hitting an iron, the ball is probably going straight unless you blocked it right. You're not hitting a big slice and not seeing it. If you're hitting it thin, if anything, it maybe went long on the direction. You could say, you know, is the direction of the pin. But to lose sight of the ball on a par three just is kind of a bad excuse.
2: Right.
1: You could do it on a par four and a dog leg. I don't know. I don't know if it made it past that tree or not. But even the excuse on him losing it and the caliber player that he is, he's not hitting the type of shot where you would be like, I lost it.
2: Mm-hmm.
1: And then, oh my goodness, it's in the hole. Like, it's lost it. Oh, guess what? It's in the bush, you know, on the way to the 50. Like, that's the sort of losing it you have. So it didn't even make sense when he was explaining it. It's also why I think it fell apart pretty quickly. They're like, okay, well, none of you guys saw it. Let's go just check the cameras just to make sure. And then they're rewinding it and seeing it 2 hours later, his car maybe pulling up on the road, him getting out. He thought about it so much that he made a ball mark.
2: Yeah.
4: Oh yeah. He put evidence. It's like when the cop shoots the wrong guy and then like shoots into the wall to create a bullet hole or something. He thought that far ahead to cover it up.
1: To make sure that the evidence would be there. And that's why it just doesn't, it's so much bigger and it falls. I think it's falling under a golf cheating sort of story and the lengths to it. But to me, it's theft. I'd file a misdemeanor theft charge, attempted theft, if you're Winghaven Country Club. By the way, there is no other country club that will now take this guy.
2: Right. You just ruined so much good. What was the money? Do you know the pot?
1: No,
2: for that
1: I don't.
2: Hole in one?
4: Was it worth it?
2: It wasn't worth it. No matter what you're about to tell me.
4: Career earnings.
2: Done. You're going to be the laughing stock for anybody who plays golf. You can never go back to a golf course unless
4: reputation
2: you're wearing a disguise.
4: Is forever damaged. Forever
2: yeah.
4: damaged.
2: He can never say his name at a golf course. He would have to go somewhere and have a different name and have a disguise in order for him to be able to do this, because you've ruined everything. And you said that he was pretty good. That's even worse.
1: Yeah, it was a two handicap.
2: Like what are we doing?
1: Yeah, I don't buy any of this. And I looked up the scorecard. From the tips, it's 203 yards. I would probably play it from what is the blue tees here. At 168 yards. Now I'm a 16 handicap, so I'm not that great. I'm not a 2 handicap. He may have been playing from the tips, but it wasn't like it was 240 yards. You still see the ball at, you know, 200. By the way, if it's in the morning, because they went off first, easier to see the ball in the morning unless the hole is like right into the rising
2: sure.
1: sun at some point. So even like that portion of it, there are times you're just like, dude, I lost it in the sky. I don't know how it is, but none of the lies. It's why the story crumbled apart. I feel bad for his family. He asked that people, he understands, he says, of taking the heat for it, which I really don't think that he does, but he asked for people to lay off his wife and kids. And it sucks that they have to hear from that, but he's the one that put them in this situation.
2: Yeah, it's like, again, are you new to this world, to this life,
1: yeah.
2: to the cameras, to how social media is, to you thinking that you were just going to do this, get caught, and nobody would talk about it?
1: They should, again, it should be golf's theft scandal, not a cheating scandal. Bad on you, Zach Holland. Got to find a new place to play. She's Monty Bolaños. I'm Dan Pyer. J.J. McCarthy may have that issue. An NFL insider may be able to help him find his way. We're going to get into how the Kyler Murray news broke earlier today. Plus, we also get a chance to speak with Lance Briggs, former All-Pro linebacker of the Chicago Bears. She is Monty Bolaños. I'm Dan Byer, Jason Stewart, Chris Perfett, Isaac Lohenkron, hanging out with us on a Tuesday on Stu Gotts & Company live on Fox Sports Radio.
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20: From the Kelloland Live Doppler Storm Center.
21: Partly to mostly sunny as we go through the rest of your Tuesday with a high of 85. Northeast winds around 5 miles per hour. A chance for a couple of scattered showers and thunderstorms tonight. A low of 67 with partly cloudy skies. Otherwise, a northeast wind at 5 to 15 miles per hour. We may see some afternoon and evening thunderstorms on Wednesday. Otherwise, we're partly cloudy and a little on the muggy side with a high of 84. From the Storm Center at Kelloland TV, I'm meteorologist Adam Rutt.
22: Going to take the child's college fund so you can go watch the team. And in return, we're going to give you a Jumbotron, a giant Jumbotron that you really can be impressed. You know, it's something that's got some size to it and all that stuff and all the things that you need. No blocked sight lines, right? Scaffolding. This thing looked like it was designed by somebody who designed a mall back in the 1980s or 70s. You know, it's like, I'd love to see the blueprints. What architect decided, oh, this is a good idea. Yeah, that's all. That's some character to it. Yeah, that's it. Now, don't sell the Bills Mafia, and don't buy this if you're a Bills Mafia person. Don't buy this bull crap. I'm already seeing it. Well, it's part of the charm. It's part of that.
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17: Kyle Shanahan. 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
23: 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And putting their car on autopilot, because it is so advanced now.
17: 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And I was like, are you sure you allowed to do that? He goes, I don't know. I got home safe.
6: Two pros, LeVar Arrington, Brady Quinn, and a cup of Joe. Jonas Knox, 6 a.m. Eastern, 3 a.m. Pacific on Fox Sports Radio.
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0: original podcast, Stu Gotts and Company, God Bless Football, and with Stu Gotts and Hockman. She's Monty Bolaños. I'm Dan Beyer. Isaac Lohenkron will have an update for us in a couple of minutes, and then on the other side, we get a chance to speak with Lance Briggs, former All-Pro linebacker from the Chicago Bears. He's teaming up with USAA. We can talk with him about Kyler Murray, the Bears' future, and whatnot. You weren't surprised by the Kyler Murray news that he was named QB1 today by Kevin O'Connell.
1: I don't know if anybody was. If you were, then you're not paying attention.
0: I know that we weren't surprised, and probably no one was surprised. However, there sure seemed to be some hurt feelings. And those hurt feelings seem to come from an NFL insider. Adam Schefter is taking this one to heart. And Chris Perfett, our technical producer, you had the spidey sense. You led me to the sense of the stink that we saw on social media on how Adam Schefter actually broke this news. Something just wasn't right with you.
2: Yeah, and actually, I can't take full credit on this. This is from a chat of me and our on paternity leave producer, Bo Benson, have kind of kept for a long time. And we kind of had a sense that we've been seeing for a while that Michigan men of the world have been very in the tank for J.J. McCarthy and not taking these days well. So Adam Schefter sends this out. First off, he sends out the ESPN sources Vikings have named Kyler Murray their starting quarterback. He then later quote tweeted this with, and I now begin quoting, J.J. McCarthy missed his entire rookie season due to injury and started just 10 games last year, with Minnesota winning 6 of them. Now the still only 23-year-old will be forced to be a backup.
0: Wow. You can hear the violence. You can hear the 50-50. That sure sounds like it. Even before that, even before he sent that tweet out, it started to get a little fishy. It was Kyler Murray signed a minimum deal with the Vikings this offseason while still getting paid by Arizona with the hope of becoming their starting quarterback, which he now is. Murray has a no trade clause, meaning he can become a free agent next offseason if he wants. So it's like, okay, Minnesota, if this is the guy that you want as your starting quarterback, you know, he could just leave next year. Then it was followed up by the tweet that Chris read, and there was more.
1: Right.
0: He then broke down who their starting quarterbacks were week one of the previous seasons, which to me isn't a fact-based tweet. It is a narrative-based tweet to show the instability of the decision-making by Kevin O'Connell and the Minnesota Vikings front office.
1: Yeah, there should not be 5 tweets about this. There should not be 5. One was enough. Again, if you're surprised, you're not paying attention. And yet, we needed 5 reposts from Adam Schefter, giving us slightly different information in each of them, but they all point to one thing. You seem upset.
0: He seems very upset that someone from his alma mater is getting benched. See, when you don't know what the defense is doing and you don't have the signals, it can be a lot more difficult. That's me being an Ohio State fan taking a shot at Michigan. But it is a complete one-sided sort of tweet. And it's unfortunate that it's done this way, because J.J. McCarthy has been given all of the opportunities. And I'm sorry. Injury is not an excuse in the National Football League. It just isn't. The injury rate, by the way, is 100% in the NFL. Everybody gets hurt. At some point or another, everybody is injured. So J.J. McCarthy not being able to seize the job in what is now his 3rd offseason seems to be a J.J. McCarthy problem.
1: Also, like Adam Schefter, if you care about J.J. McCarthy, as you said, he's still young. He doesn't have a lot of starts under his belt. So why don't you want him to get better by being on the sideline? That is a possibility. We've literally seen what quarterbacks can do once they are more seasoned in the league. So instead of you tweeting out like this gives the opportunity of J.J. McCarthy to really learn and at his pace get better. But instead, you want to throw shade at the organization and at Kyler Murray.
0: Why not just look at the tape?
1: Yeah. Do you want to watch that one quarter that J.J. McCarthy had that looked good? He had one quarter. One solid quarter. We get replaying it over and over, but that's it. If you're not paying attention, you would be the only one that's surprised by this decision.
0: The thing is, it's pretty easy to be an insider. Just break the news, right? You don't have all these superlatives. I don't see Ian Rappaport, who I believe went to Mississippi State, giving all this Dak Prescott extra stuff whenever things happen with Dak Prescott. It sure seems like it's a Michigan thing. I know that Mike Tirico is like one of the greatest broadcasters of all time, but Mike Tirico also lives in

0: Ann Arbor, I believe. If you ever listen to a Sunday night football game, he always will mention that the player went to Michigan. Mm-hmm. Now, Tirico went to Syracuse. It's an added bit of information because he's in their backyard and that there's, but he will always, if a Michigan player ever makes a play, that is one of the ways to describe third year man out of Michigan on the tackle. Like he does that. So as an Ohio State fan, it obviously drives me absolutely bonkers.
1: Right.
0: Cause he doesn't do that with any of the other 17 schools in the Big Ten or any of the other 130 some schools in FBS. It's only fourth year wide receiver out of Michigan with the big catch.
1: That matters. You didn't know
0: yeah,
1: that.
0: Right. And it also doesn't come on a dropped pass.
1: Right.
0: Right through the hands of the fourth year wide out of Michigan. That never happens. It's usually only on positive plays. But Adam Schefter has done this before. Adam Schefter has kind of been murky in the way that some of his wording of tweets has been. This is a great point by Chris Perfett that this was an absolute shill for the University of Michigan.
2: I guess it just bothered me for two things. Number one, because I had already felt some Michigan people's love for JJ in spite of everything that's been going on. I didn't think he would. I just said, like, way back when he was still at Michigan, I didn't think he was a day one quarterback. The amount of hate I got for it was obscene to the point where I was still getting, like, tweets every time he'd throw a good pass for Michigan in their championship year, and it'd be like, well, what about that? Is that a day one pass? Well, I'm like, okay, well, whatever. But it's just, yeah, as you say, I grew up in Toledo, and it just, it'd be one thing if the Michigan people were just standing for one of their own, but to do this while also coming off a championship year where they did cheat, and we've had everything else going around it, it just, it's been too much. It's been too much to deal with.
0: He's Chris Perfett. That's Jason Stewart. She's Monty Bolaños. I'm Dan Beyer. Lance Briggs is on the other side, but first, Isaac Lohenkron gives us the latest of what's happening.
3: See, I disagree with you
0: on
3: guys.
0: On this Tuesday.
3: I disagree with you guys. I thought that was a perfectly fine tweet journalistically. It reminded me of when Woodward and Bernstein reported President Nixon was forced to resign even though he opened diplomatic relations with China and created the Environmental Protection Agency. You guys are full of it.
4: very timely reference.
0: Yeah, great timely reference, yes.
3: Oh, said pot to said kettle. Anyway, we stay in the NFC North where Chicago Bears head coach Ben Johnson announced a short time ago that newly signed safety Kobe Bryant is expected to miss 4 to 6 months after undergoing knee surgery. Bryant injured his knee a week ago, was initially expected to be out for 8 to 10 weeks. Bryant signed a 3-year, $40 million deal with the Bears after winning a Super Bowl with Seattle last season. Indeed, the Minnesota Vikings did name Kyler Murray as their starting quarterback. Los Angeles Rams held pass rusher Myles Garrett out of today's joint practice with the Dallas Cowboys because of a knee issue. Receiver Puka Nacua left practice with an undisclosed injury. In Major League Baseball, multiple outlets reported the Los Angeles Angels have fired pitching coach Mike Maddox. The NBA announced that the defending champion New York Knicks will host LeBron James and the Philadelphia 76ers on opening night, which is going to be October the 20th. They additionally announced that James and his Sixers will visit his former team, the Lakers, on Christmas Day. Dan and Monsi.
0: Stu Gonson Company live here on Fox Sports Radio. She's Monsi Bolaños. I'm Dan Beyer. We are joined by one of the greats of the NFL, or as your boyfriend Sean said, what, when you told him
1: that we were talking to Lance Briggs? He's like, yeah. Oh, he was the man for several seasons.
0: Yes, two-time first-team All-Pro, perennial Pro Bowler, one of the 100 greatest Chicago Bears. Linebacker Lance Briggs joins the program today. Lance, how are you? Thanks so much for coming on.
5: I appreciate you. Thanks for having me on. Feeling good. Feeling good. Staying busy.
0: We're gonna be asking, you know, all things NFL. A lot happening in your former division, the NFC North. But you are teaming up with USAA. It's what brings you on the program today. How exactly are you teaming up with USAA?
5: Well, a salute to service. We have a Bears boot camp that was held in the Walter Payton Center. And it was a great opportunity to mix and mingle with our military as they were participating in some football related combine drills. You know, so we got to see some good arms, some decent arms, some not so good arms. You know, we saw some decent speed, some good speed, some slow beat.
0: Well, it's great. It's great that you're teaming up with them, and we appreciate the chance to talk to you here on Fox Sports Radio. So I know that I got a lot of bear stuff. But Monty wants to deal with the news of the day because it deals with the Bears' rival.
1: It sure does. We have to discuss Minnesota finally announcing that their starting quarterback is going to be Kyler Murray, not J.J. McCarthy. Are you surprised at the news, or were you expecting this?
5: No, I'm not surprised, because at this point now, he was supposed to be running away with the starting job. I think Minnesota kind of dropped the ball when they had a Super Bowl contending quarterback, you know, that was right there in their lap, and they chose potential over over the reality of what they had, and now, you know, they're scrambling, or they were scrambling to find someone and to compete with JJ to push him, and now it looks like they pushed him a little too far.
0: All-Pro linebacker Lance Briggs joining us. Not only is he teaming up with USAA, also can see him on CHGO doing some Bears coverage there. We're going to get to the Bears in a second, but I want to stay in the NFC North because it is a theme with Ben Johnson. He has not shied away from it by any means, and it's the rivalry with the Green Bay Packers. How much did you hate the Green Bay Packers when you were in your playing days in Chicago?
5: I mean, I've always growing distaste for them, you know. I distaste that team from up north.
0: Is there more to it with Ben Johnson? Did other 10 years in Chicago maybe not make this rivalry as important? Because I remember, I grew up in North Central Wisconsin. I had a front row seat to the Charles Martin, Jim McMahon incident, all of that, the late 80s. I understand what's going on, but I feel that this rivalry ebbed and flowed. And I feel that it kind of hit a high point when you were in your playing days, and it's hitting a really high point right now with Ben Johnson. Why is that? Why do you think that Ben Johnson has made this such a focal point during his short tenure so far with the Bears?
5: Well, the rivalry gets better when both teams are competitive, you know, and you know, for a short period while I was a Bear, you know, we were getting wins against them. We were chipping away a little bit, but, you know, that also got away from us as well. So it's hard to maintain a rivalry when it's so one-sided. So right now you have a very good Bears team. You have a very good Packers team. Both teams are picked to be, you know, in the top 10, I'd say, you know, probably in as far as power rankings go. That creates a lot more emotional tie, you know, to the rivalry, because both teams have an equal chance of coming out on top.
1: You know, everyone in the NFC North, I think, thinks they can win the division this year. Bears won it last year. Some people think there's going to be a regression maybe this coming season. How do you see Caleb Williams and Chicago tackling more pressure on this new season?
5: Well, the Bears have done what they haven't done in a long time. You know, they've really invested in the O-line, you know, the people that are up front. Unfortunately, we won't see Ozzie Trapillo for, you know, some time. But with that being said, they've put pieces in place, you know, to really make that move to be dangerous. You know, I think when you look at the Bears, you're like, man, they look very dangerous, and there are things that we have to do, and if we don't, we're going to find ourselves in the danger zone. So it's a fun time to be a Bear fan because the expectations are really high. You know, we have a coach that really fits this team and this city. That's something that we also, you know, haven't had, you know, since probably Lovie Smith.
0: Former Bears All-Pro linebacker Lance Briggs joining us here on behalf of USAA on Stu Gotts and Company live on Fox Sports Radio. She's Monty Bolaños. I'm Dan Beyer. One of the changes is there is no DJ Moore anymore in Chicago. So now it's up to Roma Dunze, and I know Luther Burden III's a little bit dinged up, but what is the expectation specifically for those two guys to now replace DJ Moore, who's in Buffalo?
5: Well, it's time to carry the torch. You know, DJ was wonderful. He was one of my favorite players. Very tough. fought through injury, you know, was very clutch in a lot of situations. But it's a great opportunity for Rome and for Luther, for this group to show what they can do. I think that we've seen enough from them to know, okay, the torch can be passed. We've seen big flashes from Luther's playmaking ability. So now just getting the ball into his hands and allowing him to go to work is, I think, if you look around the Bears offense, you can talk about the offense, the receivers. You can talk about the tight ends. You can talk about the running backs. You can talk about the quarterback. You can talk about the offensive line. There isn't a position on the offense that, you know, that doesn't demand some sort of conversation when it comes to why this offense or why this offense is exciting or the excitement that's been built for them for this year.
1: Lance, one more question from us. Aaron Donald, unretiring? Are you for it? Are you against it? How do you feel about it?
5: I mean, if the guy wants to play, he can play. He's kept his body in tip-top shape. So, you know, it's one of those deals. I can tell you who really, like the LA Rams really want him to come out of retirement, you know, and it's been clear, you know, obviously they brought Myles Garrett over there, but with both of them, I mean, just having Myles over there, you know, creates some issues for everybody in that division. You put Aaron in there with Myles and look out, you know, the Bears might have the danger zone on the offensive side, but the Rams definitely have it on the defensive side with an Aaron Donald.
0: Well, we may be headed to another Bears-Rams rematch at some point in the NFL playoffs, and if that happens, we know the guy to reach out to, Lance Briggs. Lance, thanks so much for the time. Great work with the USAA, and we'll talk to you later on in the season. Thanks so much.
5: All right, you got it. Take care.
0: Lance Briggs joining us here on Stu Gotts and Company Live on Fox Sports Radio. She's Monty Bolaños. I'm Dan Byer. Great conversation with the first team All-Pro.
1: Absolutely. He definitely sounds like he's pro Aaron Donald, which is nice to hear on a player who retired also, you know, late in his career in a tough position, and that he was like, I'm all for it. All right. If that's how he feels, and Aaron Donald's about like, I can do it.
0: Well, Aaron Donald is coming back. We say goodbye to a good friend. She's Monty. I'm Dan, in for Stu, next on Fox Sports Radio.
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18: Inside the WNBA, there's a whole lot going on, a lot of commotion, and so specifically when you have the issues that are between Dejounte Carrington and also Steffi Cunningham. And I mean, my gosh, think pieces everywhere, thesis, I don't care, the thesaurus, dissertations. I mean, they're coming from everywhere, and a lot of people have a lot to say about really the last 72 hours or so.
19: Dejounte Carrington doesn't want to clarify what she meant by it, because in case you've been living under a rock, of course, over the weekend, she had a hard foul on Sophie Cunningham. You just mentioned it. Got her across the net, head and neck area. It gets reviewed, upgraded to a flagrant two. She gets ejected. She doesn't speak to the media after the game, Carrington, that is, but she went and posted on her threads,
18: wow,
19: white privilege tags Indiana Fever.
18: So I have to play, to your point, Rob G, she didn't really address specifically, you know, when she said white privilege and she said what she didn't mean by that. I'm going to jump out on an assumption of what I believe she meant by that. I don't think she was saying white privilege is that I got kicked out of the game, because if we do a lot of research, you know, Sophie Cunningham was kicked out of a game last year for a similar thing. And people were kicked out. You name the league. You want NBA, you want WNBA, people get kicked out of games. That's par for the course. So I don't believe it was she was saying for that. If I'm taking her for her word, even. What I believe she was saying is that had I did this on Emeka Ugumake or one of the, you know, Kia Jackson, the Asia Wilson, a black player in the WNBA, if I did this to one of them.
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0: News director here at Fox Sports Radio. Isn't that the official title? Operations manager?
1: Something like that.
0: Yes. Also,
2: he runs this place.
1: I wear a few hats.
0: Doesn't run this place, but that's for another time and another show. Isaac Lohenkron, Jason Stewart, and Chris Perfett here as well. You came into the studio yesterday when Monty and I were here, and you had some breaking news for us, and the breaking news was that Jackie the Bald Eagle died. Can you give us some background on this breaking news?
3: Yeah, so it seemed kind of odd because, I had always thought it was a local story, but it started following the live stream of Jackie and Shadow, who live in Big Bear, California.
0: Place where you
3: right? vacation. I frequent Big Bear, have my whole life. I started watching the live stream back in COVID. It became pretty popular. They are live streaming The Nest. So we were able to watch Jackie and Shadow, hatch, 7 different chicks over the years. There was, I think in 2024, there was a drama where Jackie was like on the eggs for 2.5 straight days during a snowstorm just to save them. And, about a month ago, she was attacked by some other eagles in the area. Now, she was sent to the Ojai Raptor facility.
0: All right.
3: For care.
0: I saw updates throughout the last couple of weeks.
3: Right. And basically the idea is that poor Jackie was already very ill.
0: Okay.
3: When she was attacked, might have been one of the reasons why she was attacked.
0: Well, I thought when you came in yesterday that it was kind of like a joke that he was saying breaking news, Jackie died. Little did I realize that it was anything but a joke. I had seen updates over the last couple of weeks. I got home last night and watched the news and it led the 5 o'clock news. Not only did it lead the 5 o'clock news, it said continuing coverage. Keep it here on ABC7 was the station that I had on. And I thought to myself, my goodness, I had no idea. Within 4 hours, KTLA, a local station in LA, posted about Jackie. 41,000 likes on this page.
3: Just like that.
0: I had no idea that it was that wide ranging. Jason Stewart, you frequent Big Bear as well. I was caught off guard by this.
4: I do frequent Big Bear, and I've never understood the attention about this. But I think this is kind of speaks to, in general, people love animals and pets even a little more so than they love humans. There are examples in recent years of people getting in more trouble because of something they did to animals than they did to humans or other people have done to humans. It's like, it's a strange fascination that I can't relate to. I did not have an emotional connection. Too bad for the bird, but it wasn't this big thing for me.
3: And let's not forget the American bald eagle in Southern California was becoming an endangered species after all the in the 70s.
0: But I think it's also just everything that you said leading up to it, stuff that I wasn't necessarily privy to. It basically served as a reality TV show.
3: Yeah, it was
0: great. She was a main character,
3: 100%.
0: This bald eagle. And I was like, I don't want any bird to die, but I was when you came in yesterday, I'm like, I don't know if he's being serious or if he's actually joking. And then I asked Jason today, he goes, I think he was serious. And the numbers show that it was very serious.
3: 100% serious.
0: RIP to Jackie. Thanks to Mike Lingard. Monty and I will be back tomorrow on Stu Gotts and Company Live here on Fox Sports Radio. Bye.
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8: I'm Charles Payne, and this is the Fox Business Report.
9: Stocks retreating and ending near the worst levels of the trading session while oil prices spiked as U.S.-Iran deal hopes fade. Oil gushing for a fourth day, fueling inflation worries, with West Texas Intermediate crude settling over $83 a barrel. Investors were also cautious as they await inflation data on Wednesday morning, which could help set the course for September's Fed meeting. Big tech dragging the market down, with the Magnificent Seven big cap tech stocks mostly lowered, led by Alphabet and Amazon. The Dow down 184 points, the Nasdaq lower by 160, S&P 500 down 25. Shares of SpaceX fell 4%, snapping a three-session winning streak. And Supermicro computer stock is jumping in extended trading after the server maker reported fourth quarter earnings that came in way above Wall Street expectations. That's your Fox Business Report. I'm Hillary Barsky, invested in you.
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34: The Minnesota Vikings today named Kyler Murray their starting quarterback. J.J. McCarthy, the Vikings' first-round pick 2 years ago, will be the backup. Chicago Bears head coach Ben Johnson announced that newly signed safety Kobe Bryant is expected to miss 4 to 6 months after undergoing knee surgery. Bryant injured his knee early in training camp, was initially expected to be out for 8 to 10 weeks. Bryant signed a 3-year, $40 million deal with the Bears after winning a Super Bowl last season with the Seattle Seahawks. Los Angeles Rams held pass rusher Myles Garrett out of today's joint practice with the Cowboys because of a knee issue. Receiver Puka Nacua left practice with an undisclosed injury. Baseball, the Los Angeles Angels today fired pitching coach Mike Maddox. The NBA announced that the defending champion New York Knicks will play host to LeBron James and the Philadelphia 76ers on opening night, October 20th. I'm Isaac Lohengrin.
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1: All right, good Tuesday afternoon to you. Hope you're having a good day. Hope it's a great day. Say it with me. It is always a great day in South Dakota. Welcome in the Nate Brown Show live on Fox Sports Radio. Our affiliates are KWSN in Sioux Falls. Thanks for being here. All Fox Sports Rapid City. Appreciate you making this show possible. Let's get after it today. Big day, great guests. We haven't heard from some of these guys in a long time, so love getting some new guys on as we get set for a football season and more. 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If you can't catch all of the show, go to X. You can watch us on your phone. We're right there at Nate Brown Show. So if you're on X, you've got the account, just follow us at Nate Brown Show, and then you can watch this show live streaming right now. Also on YouTube, youtube.com. It's easy to get us there. It's free. It's good. You've got us live and archive shows, so you can go back, watch maybe what you missed. Go to youtube.com and the Nate Brown Show, and then you've got this show live. Tuesday edition of the program. I said some great guests. I like this, man. We're going to go high school, college, pros. Good stuff across the board. Let's look at it. Nate Geary's coming up from Buffalo, New York. Everybody's talking about the Bill Stadium. The Bill Stadium and the video board and the obstructed views. We'll get into that to touch. Brand new stadium for your Buffalo Bills. Nate Geary is the Bills pregame and postgame host on the Bills Radio Network. He's coming up from Buffalo. Yes, we'll get into the stadium stuff and building a new stadium. It's outdoors and all that stuff. But I want to get his read on the AFC and more. Nate Geary's coming up. Is this the year for Josh Allen and the Bills? He's coming up from WGR 550 Buffalo. Scott Docterman's on tonight. Have you heard of Scott? Great writer, college football, national writer now. He was covering the Iowa Hawkeyes for many years. Now Scott Docterman is with The Athletic. College football national reporter Scott Docterman, live from Iowa, theathletic.com. We'll go to the high school side. We'll start checking in with our head coaches as we get set for a football season. Matt Christensen is on. We got to go with the state champion, Brandon Valley Lynx. Head coach at Brandon Valley, Matt Christensen, coming up tonight. What do the Lynx look like? We'll get an 11 AAA preview from him as they win the state title last year and a good one over Lincoln. And Frank Schwab's checking in tonight, national NFL writer for YahooSports.com. Big NFL news across the board, some preseason action coming up. Frank Schwab's in, Yahoo Sports NFL writer. 605-720-1067. Hope you're having a good day. So join us there on the Pizza Ranch Studio Hotline. Hopefully we have some fun tonight. 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Also, Brandon, outstanding, home of everyone's favorite buffet and the Fun Zone Arcade. 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And the Barron's Wilson text line open. Here's the number if you don't have it. We always start the show with it. You can be in on the action, 605-720-1067. That is the Barron's Wilson listener text line. All right, what's the big headline today? What do you guys... I'm not going to be insufferable. I can't be insufferable today. What's the big headline today in South Dakota? Vikings territory. All you Vikings fans, how do you feel today? We talked about this yesterday. I didn't know my guy Kevin O'Connell was going to pull it right now. I didn't know he was going to hit it from downtown. Bang! Yes, he hits it. And he names Kyler Murray the starting QB for your Minnesota Vikings. Are we surprised? Well, I asked the question of the day yesterday to you guys, Vikings territory. I said, hey, who do you want the QB to be? Whoever KOC chooses, do you want it to be J.J. McCarthy? Do you want it to be Kyler Murray? Over 50% of the fans said they wanted it to be Kyler today, and another 25% said they'll go with who KOC chooses. So you guys got to be in good shape, right? Vikings fans today, you got to feel pretty good today. You give me your sentiment. You can give me your feelings. We can air this out on a Tuesday. It's just August 11th. You have seen now the Vikings go through all these different quarterbacks. How many different QBs has Justin Jefferson had? I think we're up to like 10. I'm just saying who he's played with. I'm not talking different starters, but now we're up to like 4 different starters the last 4 years. So Justin Jefferson's been through the deal. You've got the number one wide receiver in football. You got to make the call. You got to go for broke. This is the play. I've said it from the start, and you guys have to be supportive of Kyler Murray as the Vikings QB. This is a new lease on life. Can you just give me a little bit of a break tonight? Just a little bit of a break. Because I see Vikings fans online, and I know that's a terrible place to be, but I see Vikings fans today, they're negative. You guys are never negative. I don't know if ever, I mean, what did you guys want out of this? Did you actually think J.J. McCarthy was going to come back and be the guy? I mean, you actually wanted to see J.J. McCarthy in kind of that deal of last year up and down and around and injuries again, by the way, but up and down and around, some inconsistency. You just had to do something different. So Kevin O'Connell made the call. People are trying to say, well, they're just going with Kyler. I mean, that's just what they said it from the start. They had to do it. Well, they had to because that Kevin O'Connell knows that J.J. McCarthy just isn't there. And this isn't the first time this has happened. So it's not like a big Vikings problem. Guys, you have to think about this. This isn't the Vikings who have only done this. The list goes on. I mean, the list is long of quarterbacks that you pick high, you don't get good action out of. They just take too long to develop, and you just have to move on. I mean, the list is long. Yeah, Anthony Richardson. I mean, there's just, you just want to start it. Just start going. Zach Wilson. I mean, just start going. Trey Lance. The 49ers, Kyle Shanahan's the smartest guy in the world, isn't he? Smartest guy. He picked Trey Lance. He traded up and gave up everything to pick Trey Lance. And it didn't even come close to working out. So this isn't a Vikings thing. This is what you had to do if you want to try and win. You just have to try and revive Kyler Murray because he was on a terrible team and a terrible organization. They didn't support him down there. Just look at it. No wide receivers, no offensive line. The organization was a mess in Arizona. I mean, it was a mess, guys. So Kyler's on the best team he's been on. Let's give him a break. And I said yesterday, I truly believe he's going to be really solid, and this is a new opportunity and a great offense with some great players. Kyler Murray's getting a bad rap, and I don't know what the Vikings fans wanted today. I do see some of you are happy, and that's good. I'm with you. But I do see a lot of, oh, Kevin O'Connell's going to get fired. Who's going to be the Vikings coach now? Guys, relax. He was going to get fired if he went with J.J. McCarthy. I can guarantee you that. I can guarantee you that. J.J.'s not going to get it done. They're going to roll with Kyler, and you could say they give up too early on these guys. Well, so did the 49ers with Trey Lance. So did the Colts with Anthony Richardson. They picked these. So did the Jets with Zach Wilson. You give up on these guys because they need development. The Vikings aren't the first. They aren't the last. Is this a bad time to say that my Broncos picked Bo Nix after J.J. McCarthy? I'm sorry. I mean, but the Broncos, like I said, we got lucky. Sean Payton took the risk. It was huge. It was a huge risk. And he went with Bo Nix. He saw it. He went with it. I questioned it at the time. You know this. And he's hit. He hit on it. The Vikings didn't hit on it. That's where we're at. But you have to realize and move forward. Give yourself a chance with $1 million salary, Kyler Murray? This is a no-brainer, guys. Now, let me ask you something here. Let me ask you. I've got some listener texts coming in saying they're all in. It's Kyler season. I just got... they're all in. Hey, okay. Have you guys... Do you guys want to be the president of the Kyler Murray fan club? You can get in now. He's starting. So now that he's starting, you can get in now. I'm the vice president, Kyler Murray, South Dakota chapter. You could be the president. I'll take nominations now. Now, I'm going to tell you something. I'm not going to be insufferable. However, I knew this was coming. I try and be a realist, not hot take Nate. June 9th. Okay, this is 2 months later now. It's August 11th today. June 9th during minicamp. People were panicking about Kyler Murray. He threw a couple interceptions. I don't know if he's the guy. I said, he's the guy. He needs to get into the system. He's always been the guy. He's the best chance the Vikings have. And if you don't believe me, let's go to the archives, courtesy of producer Matt Kearney. You got to love Matt. He digs into the archives of the Nate Brown Show. Matt, play it up right here. June 9th, the Nate Brown Show. Here's what I said. And Kevin O'Connell said today after practice, we don't have much time here. I'll let you know who's going to be the starter. He said, we got a plan. I'll let you know. Kevin, I know the plan. I'm here in South Dakota. I know the plan. Just say the plan. It's Kyler. He's a former number one pick. He's a Pro Bowler. He's done some things. He's a veteran. He's the guy. Put him in. Let JJ get some reps whenever. The JJ McCarthy thing's over. I know. He hasn't had a great shot. I understand. The injury, not much last year. More injuries last year. The ball game's over. It's over. The JJ McCarthy experience is over. But Kevin's trying to pretend it's not. Kyler Murray, he threw, what did he throw two interceptions on his first couple of passes? Oh, he threw two interceptions. I'm not going to be worried about that yet. Get him in there. Let him throw. He's the number one guy. So mark it down on the Nate Brown Show today. We'll have Matt Kearney mark this down. Mark it down. Kyler Murray will be the starter. End of story. That was June 9th. So I just wanted to refresh my memory, refresh everybody's memory in Vikings territory. This has been the story, and people can say this is too bad for JJ. And it's fine, guys. This is big boy football. JJ got a shot last year. It didn't go well. And you've got Kyler Murray hanging out there for $1 million. This is it. And by the way, people are, oh, this is just like Russell Wilson with the Broncos. This is going to be Russell. Not even close. Not even close. And by the way, I will tell you, Russell Wilson did have over 3,000 yards, 26 touchdowns, 8 interceptions his last year with Sean Payton. But I digress. This is the time to make the move. You have to try and win. You aren't going to do it with JJ, and you guys know that. You guys know that. Let me ask you this question of the day today. Okay, just a question. Be honest with me. I'm going to rank Kyler Murray against other quarterbacks here in the league later this show. Okay, other quarterbacks. I'm going to go through like the potential starters and say, who would you rather have, Kyler Murray or this guy? So let me just pull out three right now. Let's pull out three. Keep it simple for the question of the day on the Nate Brown Show tonight for you South Dakota sports fans. Which veteran QB would you actually want just for this season? Be honest with me. Thinking about their age, their talent, their ceiling, their floor. Think about the whole thing. Which veteran QB would you actually want for just this season? I'm not talking about the future. You got your pick. Here's my three guys. Kyler Murray, Baker Mayfield, another former number one pick there. Baker Mayfield's finishing out his time with the Buccaneers, or Aaron Rodgers. You love Aaron. Do you love Aaron in South Dakota? Who would you want right now? And I'm telling you that answer with those three. Those are three nice players. Those are nice players. That answer is Kyler Murray right now. And I'm going to run through. Kyler Murray beats out a lot of other QBs that teams are going to go with. Yes, the Colts are going to go with Daniel Jones. Who would you rather have, guys? I mean, this stuff, let's not think Kyler's just nothing. I mean, this is a great opportunity. I'm excited. I'm excited for the Vikings. So that's my question of the day. Sound off for me, if you would. 605-720-1067. Which veteran QB out of these three would you want just for this season? Kyler, Aaron Rodgers, or Baker Mayfield? That's my question of the day. Oh, my. Who's winning early on here? Who's winning the poll? Baker Mayfield gets 50% of the vote. Kyler gets 29%. Aaron Rodgers coming in last at 21%. Let's see who you vote for. I'm going with Kyler Murray. Lister text just came in. Here's one. You got to go Baker Mayfield. Okay, you keep them coming in out of just those three veterans. Baker, former number one pick. Aaron, of course, future Hall of Famer. And Kyler Murray. Just for this season, who would you choose out of those guys? And then later this show, tonight, I'll run through a lot of QBs that are going to be starting. And I'll take Kyler or this QB. And he's not beating everybody, obviously. He's not going to beat everybody. I have a feeling, and I haven't done this yet. I just printed off the QBs this afternoon. I haven't went through, oh, I'm going to pick Kyler here. I'm going to go top of the mind right now who I would take. Out of those three, Baker, Aaron, and Kyler, it's Kyler right now. It's Kyler. Baker's on the downturn. I don't know if Kyler is. 29 years old. Okay? I don't know if Kyler is. I think Baker's just has limitations. Kyler's athletic ability does not. So that's why I take Kyler, honestly, over Baker. Baker, great competitor. Really, I mean, better than people think. Kyler's better than Baker because Baker is limited. He is limited. People going for Baker Mayfield right now. Somebody said Baker easily. Easily. Well, it sounds like the Bucks don't think so because they're going to let him go. They're going to keep him now, but they don't want to sign him again. That's interesting because people say, oh, the Cardinals got rid of Kyler. Well, sometimes organizations just are moving forward. And I think Kyler was ready to move forward as well. I hate to break it to you. He said, you're going to pay me $35 million and I get to go somewhere where it's actually a good team? Vikings were Kyler's first choice. Kyler was the Vikings' first choice, and it's a good deal today. Start him. We're ready. Frank Schwab coming up as we get started. National NFL writer for Yahoo Sports. What's Frank think from Minnesota's call today? Coming up.
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1: 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We'd appreciate that. Nate Geary's coming up. Buffalo Bills pregame, postgame host on the Bills Radio Network, WGR. Talking Bills, AFC, and what's that new stadium like, Nate? Come on. He's coming up from Buffalo. Frank Schwab's in first. YahooSports.com. National NFL writer. It's that time of year. Preseason underway. Frank, welcome in. How are you?
7: Good, good. What's new, Nate?
1: I appreciate you coming on. I want to ask you a big call in Minnesota today. A lot of Vikings fans here. I like the call. I knew this call was coming. I know they said it was a competition, I guess. What do you make of the Vikings kind of making it a competition, but then making the call early here?
7: Yeah, I laughed all summer at anybody in our business who was like, ooh, this quarterback competition. Hey, there's no competition. There's never a competition. Come on. We all knew better. Kyler Murray was signed to start. They pulled the – I think the only reason they even entertained the idea of a competition was just on that small chance that all of a sudden he gets the camp and J.J. McCarthy looks like the 10th pick of the draft from 2 years ago, which wasn't zero. I mean, that could have happened, but it didn't. And before the Vikings even play a preseason game, they've wrapped up this sham of a competition. It was Kyler Murray's job the whole time. And that leads you to believe, like, wonder what's next for J.J. McCarthy. I mean – the team practically gave up on him in March when they signed Kyler Murray. That's not good. I mean, 10th pick of the draft, he's had 10 starts. He's 23 years old, and it seems like his career is already at the crossroads. It's crazy. Like, it's, and I'm not saying he's played well enough to deserve more than he's gotten, but it's wild that this happened so quickly where the Vikings just completely gave up on him, really. And I don't care what Kevin O'Connell could sit there and say, oh, yeah, we think he has a future in the organization. No, you don't. You don't. Come on. Let's be real. I don't think Carson Wentz is on the roster just because. I think that they pretty much prepared for this. That he could say J.J. McCarthy's number two right now. Yeah, he probably is number two, but wouldn't surprise me at all if he's traded this month. I just think that both sides probably just need to start something different. It just, again, this is always going to be the case. Kyler Murray is always going to be the starting quarterback. It's just when you take a step back, though, and you think about how quickly a team soured on a team, clearly they traded up four to get the 10th, with the 10th pick. They have passed on Bo Nix. It's wild. It's absolutely wild how fast this happened.
1: So I got to say, though, Frank, this is just the latest story of an NFL organization going with a top 10 pick and trading up to do it. This happens. 49ers, Trey Lance, big miss. Anthony Richardson's Colts, big miss. Zach Wilson, Jets. And they didn't get a bunch of chances either. I guess it's just the latest story, and the Vikings just missed. I wonder how here.
7: Yeah, and, you know, when talking about, you know, moving on so quickly, Trey Lance, whatever, part of it is these coaches and GMs just have no job security anymore. Back even 10, 15 years ago, coaches all got at least 3 years, or usually more. Now it's like if you're not good in year one, you're on a hot seat already. And so you can't wait. You can't assume that, you know, hey, if I give J.J. McCarthy a second year to develop, or Sam Darnold or Baker Mayfield or Geno, you're probably not getting a third year. You need to win right now. You have no patience whatsoever for these guys. They need to be good out of the gate. And I think that's why you've been seeing guys like Darnold, Geno, Baker, kind of have good second acts.

0: to happen. For as many chances teams take on picks in those rounds, the hit rate is just minuscule. So you almost have to take your shots in the first round, even though you know, hey, my hit rate might be 60% at best, 50%. I don't know. It's a tough inexact science, but you got to get it right if you're going to be a successful NFL organization. It's hard to win in the NFL if you're at a minus a quarterback.
1: I do want to ask you what you think the Vikings should do. People are wondering, does J.J. McCarthy take this news poorly? He talked about competing, and does he say, I never had a chance, and be upset? He's always been the man from Michigan and on the way up. What do you do if you're the Vikings with J.J.? You mentioned Carson Wentz. Do you need three QBs here, but you're not going to get a lot of value for J.J.?
0: Yeah, I don't think they'll get anything for J.J., really. It'll be a late-round pick swap. But I think that there's two ways to look at it, and one of them is just, hey, whatever. Like, he's under contract control. He has to do what we say. He's got to show. He might be mad, but if he wants to make anything of his career, he can't just punt the next couple seasons. He's got to do his best, and maybe we can get something out of him in year three and four. And I don't know that that's the most likely outcome, but, you know, usually teams just want to move on. They just want a clean break. And part of that is just being, you know, I don't know if there's any personal animosity towards J.J. McCarthy within the organization. I'm sure part of them is thinking, hey, it didn't work out here, but we're not going to hold you hostage. Like, maybe another team can you know, give you a better chance than we did. The Jets or the Browns or, you know, all the teams that need quarterbacks. We know them all. So I don't think that J.J. McCarthy sticks around. I really don't. Mm. Again, there's a reason Carson Wentz is on this roster. But if they decided to, because it's in their best interest to see it through with the 10th pick of the draft, well, that's their choice, and we'll see what they go with. But I wouldn't be surprised at all if he's traded by the end of the month.
1: Okay. Frank Schwab in tonight, national NFL writer, yahoosports.com. Find him on X and follow him at Yahoo Schwab. Give me your opinion of Kyler Murray. I believe, you know, 29-year-old guy, former number one pick, a Pro Bowler, had some years at Arizona where his numbers were okay. Bad team, bad receivers, bad O-line. Can the Vikings get Kyler Murray in this offense to produce?
0: I don't believe so. I think Kyler Murray's played a lot of football. I always use this fact that Kyler Murray has played more games in the NFL than Terrell Davis, who had a full Hall of Fame career. Like, this isn't some young guy anymore. Like, he's played a lot of football. We know who Kyler Murray is. He's a very flawed, average quarterback. And he has some splash plays. Yeah, he's capable of that. But the funny thing is, for the Vikings, they went 9-8 last year with the 31st best quarterback room in the NFL. The Browns were worse. They have to be sitting there thinking, okay, Kyler Murray's the 16th to 18th best quarterback in the NFL. It's a heck of a lot better than we had last year. We had a winning record. So I think it's worth the shot. You know, Kevin O'Connell probably is the best coach he's played under. And Justin Jefferson might be the best receiver he's played with, although DeAndre Hopkins was really, really good in his prime. It's a better situation than he had, but I don't hold out much hope that Kyler Murray's anything but what we've seen out of him. Again, he's played a ton of football. I don't think there's any surprise anymore. I don't think you're going to get to year 8 or whatever, 9 or whatever it is in career and say, oh, yeah, this is a different player than we've seen before. I don't think that's going to happen. So I think that this was a forced marriage almost. It's something the Vikings could afford because they're only paying $1.3 million, and that's fine. Good for them. But I don't sit here and say, oh, yeah, Kyler Murray's turning his career around here. Maybe I'm wrong. We'll see. But I just find it hard to believe that after however many years and games he's played, that all of a sudden we're going to see a different quarterback than we've seen already.
1: Oh, boy, the last question on this is, if Kyler has a average to bad season, then the Vikings go where? I mean, that's the last. Like, if he has a good season, I guess they go with him again. But they did this with Sam Darnold. Shipped out Sam. He had a great season with the Seahawks. What do you do if Kyler has a bad season? Now they're back at square one.
0: Yep, absolutely. And they're going to be too good to be in the quarterback derby in the draft. They're not some team that's going to be 3-14, no matter how bad Kyler is. It's just not going to happen. They're not that bad. Unless, like, you know, a million injuries happen, but you can't foresee that. I think they're one of those teams that, yeah, if Kyler Murray is just kind of what he's been through his NFL career, you probably talk yourself into resigning him, because what other choice do you have? And again,

0: the general manager, the coach, the front office, the coaching staff. You don't have time. You don't have time to go to ownership and say, yeah, we can't really draft a quarterback this year, but maybe next year, and it's going to be really... No, you got to win now. And maybe we see teams, the worst place to be in the NFL is in the middle of the road at quarterback. You got a great quarterback, you pay him, you feel great, you sleep well at night. You got a bad quarterback, you cut ties, you move on. If you're right in the middle there, you have no idea what to do. And nine times out of ten teams, just pay the guy. Because what are we going to do? Let that guy go and get fired? I mean, that's what's probably going to happen to the Vikings. Yeah, it's a tough... There's a lot on the line, not just for the Vikings, but Kyler, too. Think about Kyler. If Kyler has a bad year, all of a sudden we look at him different. We say, okay, he's going to be 30 next year. He's already undersized. Yeah. He has not had a great career. He's going to be a free agent because he's on a one-year deal with the Vikings. And what now? Does some team pay Kyler Murray starter money? I would doubt it if he had a bad year under Kevin O'Connell. So a lot on the line for the Vikings and a lot on the line for Kyler, too.
1: Let me ask an AFC West question. I just saw the odds for the AFC West. Chiefs the favorite to win it. Chargers are second. Broncos third. What's going on? Everybody thinking the Broncos, the better saying, no way.
0: I don't get that. Look, I like the Chargers, too, and I might end up picking them to win the division. I think they're a really good team. I think Herbert's going to win MVP, all that kind of stuff.
1: Wow.
0: But I sit here and say the Broncos, everybody just talks about regression, right? Oh, they're going to regress. Well, I'm no kidding they're going to regress. The only way they could go up is by winning 15, 16, or 17 games. It's happened nine times in NFL history. Like, of course they're going to regress. But people act like they're going to be 7-10. They have the best offensive line in football. They have one of the top five defenses in football. They have a third-year quarterback who should be better than he was last year. And they just added one of the better playmakers in the NFL, in Jalen Waddle. And they're all coached by a Hall of Fame coach, in Sean Payton. You're telling me that's some, like, their win total is 9.5. I'm like, people think this is a 9-18? Really? Because I don't. I think if they would have gone 11-6 last year, which a lot of the advanced analytics say they were about an 11-win team, if they would have gone 11-6 last year, I think there'd be a lot of buzz for the Broncos. We'd be like, oh, wow. Oh, yeah, they had a nice growth season. They're going to take another step forward. But what we do with regression so often is we just say, oh, they're going to regress and drop the mic. Regress to what? They're not going to be a sub-500 team with that talent, with the foundation they have. I think it's kind of ridiculous the way people treated them. So even though I'm high in the Chargers, just because I really think getting those tackles back and adding Mike McDaniel is really going to be huge for them, and I have a lot of trust in Jim Harbaugh, I also sit here and say the Broncos are being entirely disrespected this offseason because the regression police got to them. They're going to regress. They can't help but not regress. But regress to what? I don't think they're going to be a bad team by any means.
1: Great stuff tonight. Frank Schwab getting a start at NFL. YahooSports.com. He's on X at Yahoo Schwab. Frank, good to have you as always. Thanks.
0: Absolutely. Appreciate it.
1: Appreciate your time. Frank Schwab on the Nate Brown Show, Fox Sports South Dakota, YahooSports.com. National NFL writer Frank Schwab getting us going. That's good stuff there. He says Kyler's not going to be great. Where Frank was right, where Frank was wrong. We might start anyway. Lister text. So Kevin O'Connell had a chance to keep Sam Darnold and Daniel Jones and decided to go with J.J. So now they have another one-year rental. And if you were to win 14 games like Sam Darnold, what are you going to do this time? Keep Kyler Murray or send him back? And, well, they're going to keep him. Then you're in this spot now as a Vikings fan. You need Kyler to do well. That's why I don't understand a lot of the Vikings fans a lot. There's a percentage that are, like, upset today. It's like, oh, man, Kyler Murray. What are you upset about, guys? This is the best chance you've had in a long time. This is the most talented QB you've had in quite some time. Many people are saying he's more talented than Sam Darnold. Many people. But anyway, Nate Geary's coming up. Buffalo Bills pregame and postgame host. He knows Bills football. He's on the Bills radio network. We're going to talk about this new stadium out in Buffalo. People are whining. Obstructed views. It's terrible. We'll get into the AFC and more. Nate Geary from Buffalo coming up.
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5: Partly to mostly sunny and muggy for the rest of your Tuesday with a high of 85, northeast winds around 5 miles per hour. A couple of thunderstorms are possible tonight, partly cloudy with a low of 67 and a light northeasterly breeze. Then some thunderstorms, especially later in the day, are possible on Wednesday, partly cloudy beyond that, with a high of 84 and a light easterly breeze around 10 miles per hour. From the Storm Center at Kelloland TV, I'm meteorologist Adam Rutt.
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1: All right, glad you're here. It's always a great day in South Dakota. You know that. Motto of the show, South Dakota Sports Talk Show live, Fox Sports Radio across the state on Fox Sports Rapid City and KWSN, Fox Sports Sioux Falls. Scott Docterman coming up, college football national reporter for The Athletic. He's based out of Iowa. He's covered the Hawkeyes for many years. Now national college football reporter for The Athletic. Scott Docterman's in. He's got some strong feelings on Caitlin Clark. Oh, boy. We'll get into that. Yes, we will. Let's go out to Buffalo. We try and check in with him, I mean, at least once a year for my guy, my boy, Josh Allen. Ever since Josh came from Wyoming out to Buffalo. But now the Bills got a new stadium. I mean, people are talking. What's going on? He's on WGR, Bills pregame, halftime, postgame host. Covers the Bills, Nate Geary. And he's on X at Nate Geary Sports, live from Buffalo. Nate, how are you?
14: Nate, I'm good, man. Listen, I would have handpicked that Dire Straits song as my walk-up music, so I really appreciate it.
1: Wow, I like it, so I knocked it out, finally. Okay, let me get into something. Buffalo's new stadium. Everybody's excited. Yeah. Everybody's excited. And then I'm seeing this social media mess, obstructed views. I got to look through glass. I got to look through this. Is this really a deal, man? What's the story on the Bills' new stadium?
14: Yeah, listen, I was there for the scrimmage. That was my first time seeing the stadium myself. So I didn't have any, you know, prior bias or anything or any ideas of what the actual stadium would look like. I thought it was an incredible, it's incredible. Like, you know, Buffalo's a small metro, right? I mean, we're not New York City, we're not Chicago. You know, most, I think we're like the 50th largest media market in the country, right? It's the coolest thing we've ever had. I mean, it's modern. They spared no detail, like the 100-level concourse, all the different food and beverage areas are named after different neighborhoods in Buffalo within the city, which I just thought was like a really nice touch. And then, you know, there was a couple of obstructed views. Here's the thing, though. It wasn't necessarily a surprise, or at least it shouldn't have been. I know my dad, who opted not to do the season tickets, he was a season ticket holder for about 12 years at the old stadium, and, you know, just didn't make sense for him financially. Both of his kids are, you know, older, and I'm not going to be taking those the PSLs from him, you know what I mean? So he decided not to. But the salespeople at Legends were very upfront, like, hey, you know, this seat could have a potential obstruction, give you the opportunity to move back. But it's pretty normal, Nate. Like, you look across the league in Dallas, in New York, and some of these newer stadiums, there are some seats that with obstructions. And, you know, I just think the Bills Stadium is no different. And for the most part, or in large part, I think, most people were warned and given an opportunity to move. So, you know, there's a couple of spots where I know, like, John Warrow from the Associated Press posted a picture of one. I think that's a seat that wasn't even sold. But you're talking about some of the railings and stuff like that. Certainly in the way, but let's be honest, man. If you're ever watching a Bills game, there's not too many folks sitting in seats.
1: Yeah. No, I know that. Interesting how things get going on social media. And I'm looking at it, I'm like, hey, this is a brand new stadium for Buffalo. So do you get the feeling 95% of the fans are like, this is a nice stadium or not?
14: I think it's like 98%. I think you walked in the outdoor area kind of as you lead or walk into the actual park itself, I guess you would say it's a park at this point because it's big enough to be. The Buffaloes, they kind of greet you when you come in. They've got the Hall of Fame area with, you know, Bills legends and Western New York and community legends. And then you kind of get in the stadium. What I loved about it, Nate, was like concourse. At least on the 100 level, I didn't make it up to the 300s and 400s, but the first, the 100 level concourse, you could be in line getting a beer and still see game action. That is not how the old stadium was. You were basically, if you were waiting to get back to your seat, you were in a tunnel with very little view of the stadium. So I think they knocked it out of the park. It's an incredible building, and maybe the scoreboard or the you know, the screen itself isn't the size of the one in Dallas. But I think it's the coolest thing anyone in Western New York's ever seen, and I know we're really excited to start watching some real football played in there in the next couple of weeks.
1: Brand new stadium for Buffalo, and it is outdoors. You think you agree with that? You got to be outdoors so all that snow can fall.
14: Oh yeah, I just think it's too much of what Buffalo is, right? I think you're seeing all of these new stadiums go to a fully indoor sort of arena, and I really love that the Bills got some covering, mostly for the 400 and 300 levels, but the field is still wide open, which I love. And it's a grass surface, another small detail I know the players really love, but I just think aesthetically looks good on television. It's got, you know, state-of-the-art heaters underneath for when it's snowing. You know, they should not have to deal with what they have in the past, which is, you know, having to shovel stuff out and do a lot of that stuff. So, I think all in all, like, the stadium at large, Nate, I think will be, from an outdoor venue perspective, they're still going to have concerts. They're still going to do everything you need. But they're sort of still keeping, I think, the aura of Buffalo, which is it comes November, December, the home field advantage sure is partially, you know, fans being loud, but I also think partially the home field advantage is the weather.
1: Yeah. Nate Geary on tonight from WGR, Bills pregame, halftime, postgame host. He's on X at Nate Geary Sports. Buffalo putting in the new stadium, getting started. Now let's get to some football. Josh Allen, everybody's been waiting. He's been close. Where's Josh Allen this year with his offensive weapons? What's this offense look like to you?
14: Well, it looks different. It looks like an offense that is going to throw the football more and throw it down the field more. And I think DJ Moore's arrival here in Buffalo signifies an awareness and an understanding by both Brandon Bean and new head coach Joe Brady that this offense was missing a true number one wide receiver. And, you know, you can debate and people can debate whether or not a 29-year-old DJ Moore is a number one wide receiver, but they paid him as such. And he has looked the part throughout the first 2 weeks of training camp. I mean, a bunch of connections down the field in the scrimmage on Saturday night. Josh and he hooked up on a big play down the field, a deep post against their number one corner, Christian Benford. And that has sort of been the thing we've seen the most of at least once a day during 11-on-11s is those two hooking up deep down the field. So I suspect DJ Moore is going to have a 1,000-yard season if he stays healthy. I think you're going to see the DJ Moore and the numbers you saw from DJ Moore when he was back in Carolina with guess who? Joe Brady is his offensive coordinator. So, but outside of their number one receiver, I think a healthy Dalton Kincaid, a Khalil Shakir that I think is going to have less attention, less eyes on him. And I think you're really kind of seeing a 1-2-3. And I know Dalton Kincaid's a tight end, but they really use him more as a traditional wide receiver. They have a 10 personnel package, which is really more of an 11 personnel package, but I guess it's more of a big 10 because you've got Dalton Kincaid lining up in the slot, but also on the boundary as almost like a wide receiver as well. So if he's healthy, he just battled through a knee injury last year. He just was not a lot in a lot of games, hampered and on a pitch count. And I think he's fully healthy. They have, Nate, what I think is finally a true three-level passing attack. The deep game with DJ Moore, a deep and intermediate, and then the middle, deep and intermediate areas with Dalton Kincaid, and then the short game area, and then sort of the middle of the field with Khalil Shakir. And then you add in, you know, they have the league's top rusher last year from James Cook, who, if you're a fantasy owner of James Cook or you got a fantasy draft coming up and it's a PPR league, I think that James Cook's going to see very similar volume in the run game this year. I think the biggest difference, Nate, is I think he's going to see more out of the backfield as a pass catcher. Pete Carmichael came over from Denver and then previously New Orleans under Sean Payton. And all you got to do is look back at the history of Pete Carmichael and Sean Payton running backs in the pass game. It is a huge part of what I think the Bills are planning on doing. So I think the pass catchers aside, I think James Cook's another guy you can really look at having a big season.
1: Are the Bills the hunter or the hunted in the AFC East with the Patriots? Are the Patriots the real deal to you?
14: Yeah, they are. I think they're the hunter. And I just want to give, you know, the Patriots the proper credit. They won the division last year. They are the reigning division champs. Therefore, I know what the Vegas markets all say. I know they're the favorite to win the division, but I think that you look back at last year and some of those games against both games, they won. They each road team won last year. I think the Bills really were hoping for an opportunity to play New England in the playoffs in an AFC championship game with a chance to go to the Super Bowl. And obviously it didn't work out that way, losing to Denver the way they did in a heartbreaking fashion. But I think they're the hunter, Nate, and I think it's a position that I think they probably feel more comfortable in than the one they have the last couple of years where, A, it's been a division that's really kind of come down to it only once back in 2023 against the Miami Dolphins. And since then, it's been pretty, and outside of that, it's been pretty smooth sailing. So this last year was sort of, a punch in the gut if you're the Buffalo Bills, Brandon Bean, and Joe Brady with Josh Allen. So I think they're back in the hunter's seat, and I think it's a position they're going to relish.
1: Nate Geary on tonight from Buffalo Bills pregame, halftime, postgame host, WGR 550. If you're a Bills fan in South Dakota, we've got him, Nate. Find him at Nate Geary Sports on X. I appreciate you, man. Thanks for coming on.
14: Nate, anytime, my friend. You give me a text, and I'm on whenever, my friend.
1: Appreciate your time. Thanks a lot. Nate Geary on tonight from Buffalo. Bills pregame, halftime, postgame on the Bills Radio Network, WGR 550, the flagship of your Buffalo Bills. We have Bills fans checking on the program quite a bit. A lot of Josh Allen fans. I'll tell you this. Josh Allen goes into this year without a doubt the number one QB in the league. Number one. What about Mahomes? The injury there with Mahomes, that's a concern. That happened in December. That's December, guys. So I can't go Mahomes. And I've been a Mahomes guy, respecting him a lot because of what he's done. And I've seen it up close with the Broncos, believe me. So I've had a lot of respect for Mahomes. Josh Allen now, this year, the number one QB in the NFL, big expectations. Can the Bills get through the Patriots in the AFC? It's a really interesting race to watch. Coming right back on the Nate Brown Show. So, Little League time, right? Little League baseball time. Everybody's trying to get to the Little League World Series. And we even bring judges into this stuff. Here's a story out of Texas and the Southwest region I'm going to get to next.
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0: All right. Thanks for being here tonight. Thought-provoking sports talk for South Dakota. From high school to college to the pros, the Nate Brown Show live, KWSN in Sioux Falls. Glad you're here. Fox Sports Rapid City, appreciate you. 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Pizza Ranch Studio Hotline and the Barron's Wilson text line. Scott Docterman's coming up, national college football writer for The Athletic, based out of Iowa. We'll talk a little Iowa, a little Caitlin Clark, a lot college football. Scott Docterman coming up. Haven't had him for a long time. He's on the way. Matt Christensen's in tonight from Brandon Valley. They're the state 11 AAA champions, the defending champs. Can Brandon Valley stay on top? Head coach Matt Christensen coming up as we start our high school football previews. Okay, let's go to the Little League Baseball saga. Oh, we love this. We love it. It gets so interesting because people lose their minds. Everybody's trying to make the Little League World Series. And unfortunately, the Sioux Falls Little League did not make it this year. They've made it prior years. We've had Rapid City make it prior years. So South Dakota's had a team in there a lot. South Dakota's made it a lot. But I got to go to this story out of Texas, because coming up in an hour, there was supposed to be a Southwest regional championship game tonight. I don't know. What? Who cares? Hang on a second. This is gold. Okay? There was supposed to be a Southwest regional championship, Little League, tonight. And it's been not going to be played because Tulsa National Little League got disqualified from the tournament. So Tulsa was supposed to play this team out of Louisiana. Okay, and the game is in Waco, Texas. Okay, so the region's in Waco. This team out of Tulsa got disqualified. I'm not going to get into all the details on this. I mean, it's like, if you're really that interested, you can find out why they got disqualified, and you can find this stuff, Tulsa National Little League, so you can find that. But they got disqualified by the Little League. They had a player that was ineligible. So that was Little League's ruling. You had a player that was ineligible, so you're not going to play. So they gave the championship to the team out of Louisiana. You're the champs. You're moving on to the Little League World Series, and they're not even going to play tonight. Oh, hang on a second. The Tulsa team got an attorney who then got a judge in Texas to reinstate the team so they could play tonight. Well, guess what? The team for Louisiana already left. Little League Baseball has said, no, we're not going to play this game tonight. We already decided you're an ineligible player. You're disqualified. You're done. The Tulsa team, no. We got a judge. We got a restraining order. We're going to play this thing tonight. And then guess what Little League Baseball's had to do today? They had to get an emergency order. They had to get an attorney and a judge to say, no, we're not going to play the game tonight because we side with Little League Baseball's ruling. I mean, what are we doing? Why am I even saying this? This is where people are, well, I can't believe this. We got to play. Let's get a judge. I'm just telling you, this is a lesson for sports parents. When we just lose our minds, we absolutely think it's the end of the world. And you can tell me about the Tulsa National Little League team. I don't have a clue. I don't care. I do know they also had a Tulsa softball Little League team get disqualified. Whoops. Anyway, so Tulsa had a softball team get disqualified. Now a Little League baseball team get disqualified. So check your facts. You might want to check the records and just make sure everybody's above board. My point is, you got disqualified. I don't think Little League Baseball is running around trying to stop teams from playing. There's a little, there was some discussion around South Dakota this year, if you saw it from the fringes. There's some discussion there. They're looking at boundaries. They're looking at, are players eligible? So I don't think they run around trying to stop teams from going to the Little League World Series. I just can't believe parents that, well, we had a player that was deemed ineligible, and then we got to run and get a judge. We got to run and get a... I'm just telling you, I love Little League Baseball. I like watching it, the Little League World Series, as much as anybody. I like it. I was a Little League Baseball player. I love this stuff. But my buddy who told me years ago, he said, I don't even know we should have a Little League World Series. And I laughed at him. I said, don't be like that. Don't be soft like that. He's like, 12-year-old kids, people go crazy, so much high pressure, so much high stakes, and really it doesn't matter in the big picture. He said, it's just commercialized. It's ESPN. People lose their minds. And we gotta do this. We got to do that. And then I stop, take a step back, and I look at it over the last decade, and I go, even here in South Dakota, how you got, you know, people saying, we should do this to get to the World Series, and we should have one team. And then the west side of the state, well, we should maybe just have two teams to try and compete with Sioux Falls. I'm just telling you, people just start, oh, we got to do this. We got to do that. And it is because you're trying to get the Little League World Series. You think they would have got an attorney and a judge to do something like this if the Little League World Series wasn't on the line? Probably not. Maybe, but it still is youth sports, but probably not. Little League had to fight for this thing. They had to put a final ruling in and get a judge themselves to rule in their favor today. So the Southwest Regional Championship, scheduled to be in an hour, it's off. Tulsa's out. The team from Louisiana's in, and guess what? The story's probably not over. Just wait. Protests and all sorts. This ought to be fun. This ought to be fun. Somebody's going to go to the Little League World Series with a sign, this team shouldn't be here. Yeah. Just go to school and have fun. School's starting, okay? Coming right back on the Nate Brown Show, is Kyler Murray better than which quarterbacks in the NFL? Vikings name him a starter today. I like it. I'm going to rank the QBs. I think this will be fun next.
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1: 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Welcome to the Nate Brown Show. 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
0: All right, hope you're having a great day, guys. I appreciate you being here, South Dakota Sports Talk Show on Fox Sports Radio, KWSN in Sioux Falls and Fox Sports Rapid City. Two great guests coming up for you, Matt Christensen, Brandon Valley head coach. We'll get into the Lynx. They won the AAA state title. Great team last year. Absolutely phenomenal. The top of the top. It was Brandon Valley, Sioux Falls, Lincoln last year. It was a great game. Brandon Valley wins the whole thing. What do they look like this year? We'll start our high school football previews. Brandon Valley head coach Matt Christensen's on the way tonight. Scott Docterman's in next from Iowa. He's a national college football reporter for The Athletic. Cover the Hawkeyes a lot. We'll break in a little Caitlin Clark discussion as well with Scott Docterman. He has some strong feelings on that. Find him coming up on the Nate Brown Show. 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We got a listener text coming in saying, Nate, you know it all, don't you? Why aren't you an NFL GM if you know everything? Well, I don't know it all. Just ask my wife. Anyway, but let me see if I know if Kyler Murray's better than most of these QBs that people think he's worse than. Let's do this exercise. Kyler Murray got named the Vikings starting QB. I love it, guys. Now, I don't know if that's a guy that's a Vikings fan who just like wanted J.J. McCarthy or whatever. This isn't bitter. I actually believe J.J. McCarthy is just not ready. He's not the guy, and you can't wait anymore. It's the NFL. You just can't wait for this. Bo Nix had to play right away, and he played well pretty much right away. Sometimes you miss, sometimes you don't. You had to go Kyler Murray today, and I'm glad the Vikings did that. Let's break this down. I'm just going to run through the projected starters and say, would I take Kyler Murray over these guys? And then if I get any wrong, you can hit me up on the text line perfectly, okay? Let's start low. Shador Sanders. Well, it's Kyler Murray. I like Shador. It's Kyler Murray, okay? Shador Sanders. So you would go Kyler there. Geno Smith, the Jets. Is this... are we serious? It's Kyler Murray. So you'd go Kyler over Geno Smith. Ooh, you got two out of two? Two out of two. Okay. Jacoby Brissett with the Cardinals. Oh, wait a minute. This is the thing. People are going to say, the Cardinals got rid of Kyler for Jacoby Brissett. There's a lot to the story, guys. A lot to the story. Kyler got injured. Kyler was on his way. Okay, there was a lot of dissension there. Coaching staff, the whole thing, getting fired. Jacoby Brissett is not better than Kyler Murray. It's a reset down in Arizona. And Jacoby Brissett's not going to be their main QB for their franchise, okay? So that one's easy. It's Kyler Murray if you're picking Kyler over Jacoby Brissett, okay? Malik Willis with the Dolphins. Guys, Malik Willis is starting for the Dolphins. So give me Kyler Murray. This is getting easy, man. I'm just trying to tell you, be happy, Vikings fans. How about Kirk Cousins with the Raiders? Another fun one. Kyler's a little better than Kirk. We like Kirk, but Kyler's a little better. I don't know if Kirk's going to be a hat rack this year. He can't move, guys. He cannot move. That's going to be an interesting deal when my Broncos play the Raiders. So give me Kyler. Well, nobody's been better than Kyler yet. How about Tua or Michael Penix with the Falcons? It's Kyler Murray over both of those guys. Daniel Jones and the Colts. I'm going Kyler Murray there. Daniel Jones had like, I don't know, seven games where he played well last year. Everybody jumped on the band. Oh, Daniel Jones is good again. And then they fell off quick. He fell off. I think he had like seven or eight good games. He fell off quick. Cam Ward, second year guy with the Titans. Kyler Murray over Cam Ward. Nobody's beat him yet. How about Jackson Dart and the Giants? Well, Rob Cagron's not here, so he's not going to influence me here. Jackson Dart at this point is not better than Kyler. Is his ceiling there? Maybe. You would take Kyler Murray with the Giants rather than just Jackson Dart, right, as his second year. Ceiling, yes. Like Cam Ward, ceiling's there. But if you had your choice for $1 million, you'd go Kyler Murray. There's some more coming up. Bryce Young with the Panthers. You can't tell me you'd go Bryce Young over Kyler Murray. So the Vikings are getting a guy here that's, he's right there. He's not bottom tier, guys. He's right there. He's better than Bryce Young. And Bryce Young did some stuff for the Panthers. Tyler Shuck with the Saints. Gotta go, Kyler. I haven't seen enough. I haven't seen enough of Tyler Shuck. I just haven't. So Kyler over Tyler with the Saints. Oh, this is where it gets interesting. Aaron Rodgers with the Steelers. At this point today, I want Kyler Murray. I believe Aaron has fallen off quick. Over 40 years old. He is just not the Aaron Rodgers we know, and that's true. So Aaron is not going to come back to high, high level. Kyler has potential. He's been in a bad team. So give me Kyler over Aaron Rodgers. Trevor Lawrence. Now, I'm going to start being honest. I got to go Trevor. Just had, I think, his best NFL season this last year. So Trevor Lawrence can be a player. He's had some rough stretches, too, but Trevor, number one guy, you thought, oh, he's going to light it up. He struggled early on. So Trevor, they hung with him at Jacksonville. Trevor is better than Kyler Murray today. Trevor Lawrence is better than Kyler. Trevor's a playoff guy. Bo Nix, they list here, of my Broncos. Well, I would take Bo Nix today over Kyler Murray. Bo's proven the last 2 years he can take a team a long way. Almost 4,000 yards passing. Had a great touchdown interception ratio last year. Broncos 14-3. I mean, that's something. So, give me Bo Nix. How about C.J. Stroud? I guess that's close. I'm not a big C.J. Stroud fan. So I'm telling you, it's close. Very, very close. C.J. has regressed. Kyler hasn't proven yet, so I'll barely go C.J. Stroud. Barely. Barely. So I think Kyler's going to have a nice year, and at the end of this year, he'll be up above C.J. Stroud. Jordan Love with the Packers. Well, you'd go Jordan Love there. I don't think he's totally lit everybody up, but you'll go Jordan Love there. I don't feel Jordan Love's like top 10 QB. He's not. But you go Jordan Love. And I really can't find anybody else on this list outside of Baker Mayfield that I would take Kyler Murray over. So and when I say the rest of the list, you're getting to the top 10 guys. Sam Darnold. I got to take Sam. Drake May, yeah, I guess. He's had one good year, that's it. But I guess. Like the Caleb Williams of the Bears, the Dak Prescotts, the Jared Goffs, the Justin Herberts, the Jalen Hurts. You take those guys over Kyler. So my exercise tonight has gotten Kyler Murray right in, he's like top 15. Isn't that fair? I'm not being hot. I'm not being crazy on this. Do I think Kyler Murray's better than a lot of these guys that are going to be starting? Yeah, I do. That's why the Vikings made that call today. So I say Kyler Murray's top 15, and that has to be the truth. Now with the Vikings and their offense, I think he's going to have a nice year. Coming right back with Scott Docterman, college football national reporter for The Athletic. We'll talk Iowa as well. Coming up, Scott, straight ahead from Iowa.
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0: All right, thanks for being here tonight. 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He's covered the Iowa Hawkeyes over the years. He's with The Athletic, theathletic.com. Scott Docterman back on South Dakota Sports Talk Show. Find him on X as well. He's at Scott Docterman. Scott, welcome in. How are you?
30: I'm doing great. How's it going today?
0: I'm doing good, man. I appreciate your time. I want to run through some stuff, college football and everything in between. First, let's go to the college football deal. Big Ten, SEC sign on to the Protect College Sports Act late, and it ends up being too late. Where do you think this goes after a month-long recess and people trying to figure out if this is going to get done by the midterms?
30: I think it's probably now more or less on life support. I think it's going to, when you have something like this, you need, when it has the momentum, you need to take advantage of it. And so when they come back from their month-long break, there's going to be a priority placed on a couple of different things, and then you also have the midterms coming up. So I think they're going to have to really increase the timing of it to make sure it can get through not only the Senate and get to the Senate floor for debate, but then also make sure that it could go across the way to the House so that it can end up being signed by the president. And I mean, those are some big steps that they're going to have to make. And again, taking a month off doesn't usually mean the best for it. And so I think there's some issues in there that need to be resolved, and I'm not sure that they are capable of happening this fall.
0: Where do you land on it, Scott? I'm in support of it, even with this maybe that's wrong or that's wrong. Do you think college sports needs this to make an even playing field, a better transfer situation, all of the things it's trying to do? Where do you land on it?
30: Yeah, I think there are just some real issues related to the finances that need to be resolved, because right now it's out of control. And I understand, you know, the players kind of like that part because their wares are growing. But when you're having some teams that have the upwards between 50 and 60 million on a football payroll, in the same league with those that are a third of that, then things are getting out of control. And likewise, there's, you have, you know, basketball programs that are in the neighborhood of $30 million rosters. I think that there needs to be some sort of leveling of the playing field, and that may be bring up the floor for a Power Four conference and then bring the ceiling down a little bit. To me, that's probably the right way to go, but I mean, all the roots of this were placed in the past, and the NCAA's unwillingness to get a hold of this, to fight it all the way to the Supreme Court, and then lose and lose a 9-0 decision really set the stage for what we have now. And this is why 12, 15 years ago, when some of us saw that things were starting to change and they didn't step in front of it, that we've got this chaos now. And I think this is the one opportunity they have to maybe be able to police it and put it in a situation where people can you know, control it. But as of right now, I think it's got an uphill climb.
0: Scott Docterman on tonight, National College Football Reporter, TheAthletic.com. So Big Ten, next debate is what college football playoff do we see? So where do you stand on the playoff? Big Ten wants to go to 24. People are saying, well, maybe we can negotiate and go to 20. Does this help or hurt college football going to that many teams?
30: I may be in the minority, but I like 24 for college football for FBS, because right now we've reached a point where if you're not in the playoffs, then your postseason doesn't matter. That a lot of bowl teams are, you know, there's a lot of whether it's team players entering the portal or planning to enter the portal or opting out, and it's coming up against the transfer portal opening. There's just a lot of chaos associated with it, and along with the differences between whether you make the playoff or you don't. And I think if you go to 24, it solves a lot of those problems. And among those are, when you look at last year, with 3 weeks to go in the regular season, there were 35 power conference teams that had three losses or less. And yet, with only 12 teams qualifying, you're telling the remaining two-thirds of those teams that what they did the rest of the season doesn't matter on their whether or not they make the postseason. And I think you make that more open. And then you get to the final weekend, there would have been 10 games with actual ramifications on the postseason, whether it's teams that would be in with a win or could knock out other teams and that sort of thing. I think that it's reaching this conclusion that teams want to play for the playoff. They don't want to play for bowl positioning. And if you're 8 and 3 going against 8-3 in the finale and winning your end, that has a lot more interest for people than, hey, the winner gets to go to the Citrus Bowl and the loser gets to go to the Outback Bowl. That

0: were more vested in actually beating the other team than they were on their postseason opportunities. However, last year, Iowa, would, by virtue of that win, which was decisive, would have qualified for a 2014 playoff. For Nebraska, you never know. I mean, I don't know that they would have made it if they would have beaten Iowa, but they might have. But you still have that hope and that opportunity. And again, in the past, or even last year, it was for bowl positioning, which just doesn't excite fans anymore. The travels aren't as strong. Now, granted, people still watch those games, but that's because it's college football and people love college football. But I think that it really doesn't, you know, charge up the bases now. If you, like this year, there's a, in game 11, you could have a 7-3 Iowa against a 7-3 Illinois, and that game would have national appeal and not only fill the stadium, but get a lot of viewership. Whereas if it's 7-3 Iowa and 7-3 Illinois, I think people would meet it with a shrug if they're not fans of those two teams.
1: Scott Docterman on tonight here on the Nate Brown Show in favor of the 2014 playoff. One last one on this. Does it devalue? Let's go to the Ohio State game. Ohio State loses to Iowa. Big upset. Ohio State loses October 3rd. Well, nobody worries because Ohio State's still in it in 24.
0: Yeah, there's probably the punitive part of college football that we've kind of come to enjoy will probably fade a little bit. But I also go back 2 years ago that Ohio State lost to Michigan, its blood rival, and yet went and won the national championship. Had it been a four-team playoff, it wouldn't have qualified because of that loss. But with a 12-team playoff, it was able to qualify. And I think you're going to remove some of that. But in some ways, that might not be the worst thing in the world, because had Ohio State not qualified for the CFP 2 years ago, Ryan Day's job would have been in jeopardy. I mean, people would have hated him in Columbus for a long period of time, and they weren't real thrilled with him until he actually won the championship. So I think that in some ways it might make for a healthier environment to keep teams in there. And then you look at two teams specifically last year, once LSU and Penn State lost their third games, their coaches were fired. That now you'd think, well, let's hang on to these coaches a little longer, and maybe they'd have a chance to rectify their situation and improve the season and maybe get into the tournament. So I think that in some ways it'd be healthier for the sport to not put that many stakes on one loss, unless we're going back to the single bowl situation, which, of course, we've kind of broken through over the last couple of decades.
1: Scott Docterman joining us tonight on South Dakota Sports Talk Show. A couple more, I'll let him run. I want to get out of your wheelhouse a little bit, but you were up close for the Caitlin Clark experience in Iowa. And state icon, Iowa women's basketball, just all over the map. Just hype for college women's basketball when Iowa made those runs. So 3 years later, we're watching Caitlin Clark. I'm a huge fan. I watch the Fever. They're playing tonight, and I follow this closely, and I'm just getting so worn down by the drama off the court. And I ask you, Scott, what do you think Caitlin Clark would think? You fast forward 3 years, when she was at Iowa, star basketball player, going to go to the NBA. I didn't know if she would lift the WNBA like this. I really didn't. She has. What would she think if she knew it was going to be like this? I couldn't believe she would think this, that, man, this is where my career's going to go and where this conversation's gone.
0: Yeah, it is really depressing. And I look back in a couple of years ago. I mean, it was only 2024 when she entered the WNBA, and she made an appearance on Saturday Night Live. And she just had this glow about her. She was excited. She was having fun. They were kind of playfully jeering one another. And then to see where it is now in the discourse, it's disappointing. It's exhausting. It's frustrating. It's frustrating for people I know in my state. I do still live in Iowa, and fans that loved watching her play for the Hawkeyes went in droves, and they still are an Indiana Fever fan. They went and bought the app. They were excited to watch her, and they've just been so frustrated by the discourse, by the constant drama surrounding the sport. Every day it's something, and it's not based on the floor. It's based on perception. It's based based on, you know, not reality. And I think it's, frankly,

0: frankly, it's a disservice, and you've got to look at 100% at the leadership. And Kathy Engelbert has failed at her job, period. I mean, you have a star. You have somebody that's brought in all of these fans, and yet you're gatekeeping. Your entire structure is gatekeeping these fans and saying, well, they're not real fans. They just came in 2 or 3 years ago. Well, I mean, most of these people have watched basketball in their life, but they decided to come to your product to support their favorite player, and yet they're not considered your fans. And everything that's gone on, whether it's with Caitlin Clark or Sophie Cunningham or all the fouls that get called or don't get called, or everything that goes on in this game, you need to have some leadership. You need to be able to focus and show them that they care about these fans, that they care about what's going on, and their players, yet it's applied unevenly. And I think that there needs to be a new commissioner. I think there needs to be a new discourse. I think they need to really change the direction of the WNBA, because the product people enjoy. They enjoy the personalities, but there's just so much drama, and they can't get out of their own way. And I think that's probably what needs to change the most with the WNBA.
1: When you watched Caitlin Clark at Iowa, do you believe she just wants to do the basketball? Now, she's a celebrity, I get it. But they're asking her about the culture wars and the political questions. And she said the other day, you know, that's for the league and stuff to figure out. And she said, I want to do basketball. Do you believe that from Iowa to today?
0: Yeah, and I understand it, because nobody asked Patrick Mahomes all these questions about, you know, whether it's racism or, you know, gender identity and what have you. But she gets every day is like a litmus test for Caitlin Clark. And if somebody sends a mean DM to somebody, or maybe it does have racist overtones, but then all of a sudden she gets blamed for it. And it's just unbelievable. And so for her, she just wants to worry about playing basketball. I mean, that's what she's been told all these years, you know, just shut up and dribble, right? And I think that's the problem right now that, it's not about the basketball, because if you look at her numbers, they're extraordinary. I mean, she's at historic levels in so many different categories, yet people are attaching these negative comments to her, and like she's a 24-year-old woman. You know, she's just trying to play basketball, and that was what she's good at, and yet she's getting attached to all these things. So I think she would rather do that. She likes to grow the game. She talked about that a lot in college, and she can really express herself in a positive way when the stakes are high. But instead, right now, everybody's got a preconceived notion. She's become polarizing for no good reason. And
1: yeah,
0: so I totally understand why she wants to do it that way.
1: It's wild. It really is wild. I'm a big basketball fan, have loved watching the WNBA. This year, it's just worn me down. Scott Docterman, based out of Iowa, of course, covered the Hawkeyes, now national college football reporter, theathletic.com. Scott, always appreciate you coming on. Thanks a lot for the time.
0: Yeah, thanks for having me. Appreciate you.
1: Appreciate it. Scott Docterman on the Nate Brown Show here in South Dakota, Fox Sports Radio on KWSN Sioux Falls and Fox Sports Rapid City. Scott Docterman, national college football reporter for The Athletic, based out of Iowa, covered the Hawkeyes. Yeah, it was interesting. He's had some strong thoughts there on Caitlin Clark. He's just right on. He followed Caitlin Clark when she was at Iowa and said, man, this is just, it's just something else. I don't know. We just got to get back to the basics, back to basketball on the WNBA. I know that doesn't get to all the hype and all the clicks and all the news and all the, I mean, it's just out of control. Just annoying. Let's go to high school football, have some fun. The AAA champions, Brandon Valley, they get over Lincoln last year. Can they do it again? Matt Christensen's the head coach for the Lynx. What a program. We'll talk Brandon Valley for 2026 coming up.
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5: From the Kelloland Live Doppler Storm Center.
6: Partly cloudy skies overnight. Just a slight chance of a thunderstorm. The overnight low 67. Then on Wednesday, fog possible in the morning. Partly cloudy during the day. 84 the high with a gentle east breeze. Good chance of thunderstorms Wednesday night into Thursday. Otherwise, Thursday, much cooler high, just 78. From the Storm Center, Kelloland TV, I'm meteorologist Jay Trollback.
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0: Dakota Sports Talk Show. You've got us live weekday afternoons on KWSN, Fox Sports Sioux Falls, and Fox Sports Rapid City, bringing East River and West River together. It's a beautiful thing. Hey, welcome in the Nate Brown Show. Glad you're here, covering South Dakota high school sports. High school football season, it's underway. Practice is underway. And I said, let's talk to some coaches now, get a preview of the season. It's that time of year. Stop into Brandon Valley. They won the 11-AAA state title last year over Sioux Falls Lincoln. It was a great game. I said, two top-tier programs going at it. Great game. The Lynx win the title. Head coach is Matt Christensen, and he's ready to go for another season. Coach, how are you?
1: I'm terrific, Nate. Thanks for having me on.
0: Appreciate your time. So when you win a state championship, what do you do to keep the guys even more motivated now? I mean, sometimes when you win, you say, well, that helps you out. You know, it's going to get guys excited. It's going to get more kids going. Sometimes it may be, well, we won it. We reached the top. We're good now. What's the motto there?
1: No, it certainly should help our guys care a lot and invest more, and they can see what it takes. That's fun. You know, that's the fun evidence of it, where it takes a lot of talent, takes a lot of commitment, a lot of time and effort, and we emphasize those things, and that's our process, and you take it day by day. You can't look into November now. It's no point, no future in doing that, and emphasize that we graduated guys and opportunities are there for playing time, and five starting offensive linemen depart and off to bigger and better things than high school, which is awesome, but it's we get them ready for the world, you know, and we're pulling for this roster, and we need the most from them right now.
0: How difficult is it going to be, Coach? You talk about those great old linemen, you know, Hudson Parliament in that mix. We're talking an Iowa player. You got to fill five old linemen. You know that's tough. What do you see?
1: It's tough. It definitely is, and it's exciting too at the same time. And Hudson graduated January 14th and went to Iowa City that night. You know, he enjoyed high school, but he loves Iowa. And he's not sure if he's, you know, I'm not sure about the redshirt process of 5 years, you know, five for five. Or, you know, I know he's going to play guard for a couple years, then probably center after into his third year. But that's exciting. But it's exciting to have new guys with, you know, new goals. And they, you know, they lift and they want to grow, and we certainly got some size with sophomores that are Grant Blomgren is 6'7", 265, and Landon Voigt 6'5", 220, and the Jackrabbits have already offered him a scholarship. So we're trying to develop the guys into the roles and make sure that they look at those role models, but then, you know, understand that they're gone and how exciting that is and how big of a challenge it is to develop a good running game now.
0: Yeah, it's interesting, Coach, because you say, well, there's some guys with some size. What about the experience side of this? How much does experience matter?
1: It matters. It definitely matters. And, you know, sophomore to senior year, Hudson Parliament, for example, is an entirely different player, entirely different leader. And, those 2 years in your growth and formative time in your life is a big, big deal. But, we're trying to get as experienced as we can in practice before we go to Bellevue West August 28th at 7 and playing down there. And we're going to need our guys to play like they've got experience. And thankfully, Landon Voigt and Wyatt Sitzman last year as freshman D linemen got some experience in the playoffs where we just needed an influx of energy and size, and they gave us a nice lift in the dome, chasing after the quarterback. We got tough kids. So you got a couple juniors. Landon Linder's looking tough. Ben Spar's looking tough, playing hard. That's exciting too. They're, you know, 270-pound kids, so they're not, you know, little guys. They're ready to roll. They're just not quite as tall as other guys, but yeah, they're ready to battle, and they're tough kids.
0: It's a football factory, Coach. I'm telling you, you're doing a good job at Brandon Valley. You said a long tradition. We know that with Coach Garrow, and I mean, it goes back. Long history, long tradition. So remind everybody, you know, you won the state title. You're telling me here's some guys that are just going to get their opportunity, and they sound like they're beasts here. And some of these guys that even plays at freshmen and sophomores. How do you keep filling the cupboard? Why is the cupboard full at Brandon in football?
1: And we're really thankful for a lot of families that want to live here. They'll move here for the school, you know, and into our district. That, you know, sometimes from out of state, they get a a job transfer or something, they'll look up districts and things, and really fortunate that way. And then otherwise, we just make the linemen role models. We make it cool to be a lineman. We make it a big deal. We make sure we can get them all fed really well and just have goals of, like, being an unselfish, rugged player that is, you know, going to get the holes open for Ryder Mueller's, you know, likely or a featured back this year. And every yard he gains, man, take credit and feel pride in that and just own a lot of pride in that. And it comes from tradition all the way back to Jack Lauer coaching in the 50s with a 83% winning, you know, clip. And, man, we've been fortunate ever since.
0: Making linemen cool again. That's what you, I hear what you're saying. Making linemen cool. Matt Christensen's on, Brandon Valley head football coach, the 11 AAA champions. So you look around AAA. Is Sioux Falls Lincoln good again? Seems like they have a good quarterback and a few other guys.
1: Yeah, they're loaded. They're really talented, extremely good. They've had really great under, lower, younger teams. And yeah, they're talented and they've got a running back in this Jackson young man, and he can really play too for sure. And there's plenty of talent there, plenty of talent at Jefferson, a lot of experience all around. And we know Harrisburg will be loaded for bear for sure. And O'Gorman tough as always, no doubt.
0: Okay, so are you the hunter or the hunted here? After you've won, but now you lost some key guys, are you the hunter or the hunted? Does that matter?
1: Yeah, I'd say both. We're always hunting. You just can't be, satisfied. You know, and never satisfied. Content is certainly bad, but you know, thrilled about progress, proud and things. But got to stay hungry and on the hunt for sure. And you know, go down to Nebraska and down to the Omaha Big City Metro with loaded of talent there, and just get after it like we've never played before. Just full passion and full intensity and commitment to the team, and that'll help. And then, when game after game, just keep showing up and keep getting our kids fresh and fired up for the Friday, Saturday games and ready to go. That's the only way we know how to do it.
0: I'll ask you a couple more. You don't just win championships and build a winning program by football, lifting weights, and just going to practice. You don't just do that. So what have you done to build a culture, Coach? It feels like you guys have a team, a unit. What are your keys there?
1: Well, just today in the weight room, we threw out Carhartt shirts, you know, a hoodie and a vest to three kids who were just destroying the place with effort. I mean, their faces were covered in sweat. They were doing proper form and listening to everything our strength coach Smokes was saying. Just little things like that, and then big things like great big meals for the guys their parents put on, and just celebrate them all we can social media wise without overdoing it, but you know, make it sincere. And there's enough bad things out there to emphasize and focus on, so let's combat those with the best that our young people are doing and get the best out of them, you do the best decisions for the most of them. And that just really helps, and we're fortunate to have amazing assistant coaches, all kinds of extremely qualified guys that the kids trust and run through walls for, and that's really, really exciting part. Yeah, Jason Bisbee's going to coach up our offensive line, and he's fired up about the challenge of, you know, getting new guys going.
0: I like it. Last one, you talk about this Omaha matchup, so this is something new, putting Omaha area schools on the schedule. What do you think of the opportunity getting one of these games over the next couple of years?
1: I'm just thrilled, just thrilled. They'll come to our place next year, and what a fun memory for the program and each player, and just a challenge, and just the newness of it, and the competition is meant to bring out the best in us and them, and the spirit of the competition is just exciting. And I'm totally thrilled that the executives got together about it. There's a couple Omaha teams that are super dominant, Millard South and West Side. They're going to play in Kansas City down south, opening up some games on the schedule for our teams up here, and that's kind of how it, the sequence fell. And now Bellevue West is going to be exciting. They're a great team, tons of talent, tons of speed, a lot of tradition there. And going down there, it's going to be extremely difficult to play our best, but we love the challenge and we're thrilled about the opportunity.
0: Yeah, I'm excited about this. It'll be interesting to see some of South Dakota's best against some Omaha area schools and Brandon Valley playing Bellevue West to start the year. Matt Christensen and the 11 AAA defending champions, Brandon Valley head coach. Coach, thanks a lot. Good luck. We'll talk again.
1: Thanks a lot, Nate. Take care.
0: Appreciate it. Matt Christensen, Brandon Valley, head football coach, the 11 AAA defending state champs, filling five offensive lineman holes. A little headline there. Brandon Valley trying to come back for more. We're back with who's hot and who's not. The Denver Broncos are trying to put up a new stadium, and they just bought a piece of land from a concrete company. What? Next.
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0: All right, let's do this. Who's hot and who's not on the Nate Brown Show, brought to you by the Pizza Ranch, East 10th Street, Sioux Falls, and in Brandon, home of everyone's favorite buffet. Stop by tonight or this week to the Pizza Ranch. In my who's hot category, get this. Broncos are, you know, buying up some land for their new stadium location is what it looks like, Burnham Yard. A concrete company had a piece of land. They bought it 4 years ago for $5.5 million. It's a big concrete company, $5.5 million. They just sold that to the Broncos 4 years later for $55 million. They got land nobody cared about. $5.5 million. Yeah, 4 years ago. They sold it to the Broncos yesterday for $55 million for part of the stadium area. Woof. You thought you were a good investor. In our Pizza Ranch Who's Not category, a high school football player in Arkansas yesterday finds a cottonmouth viper, second most venomous snake in Arkansas, in his helmet. But he didn't. He had it on. He warmed up. He took it off, and he felt something up top in his headgear and gave it to a coach, and it was a cottonmouth viper in his helmet, and he warmed up. I can't believe it. And he's okay. He's okay, everybody. I would think a snake in your helmet warming up might be ugly, and it turned out okay, barely. Thanks for listening to the Nate Brown Show. We're back tomorrow.
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19: The Minnesota Vikings today named Kyler Murray their starting quarterback. J.J. McCarthy, the Vikings' first-round pick 2 years ago, will be the backup. Chicago Bears head coach Ben Johnson announced that newly signed safety Kobe Bryant is expected to miss 4 to 6 months after undergoing knee surgery. Bryant injured his knee early in camp and was initially expected to be out for 8 to 10 weeks. Bryant signed a 3-year, $40 million deal with the Bears after winning a Super Bowl last season with the Seahawks. NBA announced that defending champion New York Knicks will host LeBron James and the Philadelphia 76ers on opening night, October the 20th. In Major League Baseball today, the Los Angeles Angels fired pitching coach Mike Maddox. On the field right now, the Cubs have a 5-3 lead at Washington, top of the fourth. The Cubs' Pete Crow Armstrong with his 27th home run of the season. The Nationals' C.J. Abrams with his 29th home run. I'm Isaac Lohenkron.
20: Oh, man. Here we go. 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
27: What?
23: Oh, yeah. The VIPs are here. Let's kick it. Steve Covino, Rich Davis, Danny G, our super producer, and big, sexy Ryan on the ones and twos. And I saw what I said, the big, sexy. I saw Lohenkron get all excited. He's here, too.
28: Oh, hey, Kron.
23: Hey, the Kron is here with your update.
28: The Kron is here.
23: Always happy to see the Kron.
28: The Kron is here.
23: The Kron is here, man. So,
28: what's
23: again,
28: up,
23: I'm Covino. That is Rich Davis. Thank you, guys. And shout out to all the Vatos Locos on a Taco Tuesday. Speaking of Vatos Locos, we have a Dominican loco by the name of Big Papi stopping by later.
28: Big Papi!
23: He's got baseball trivia and prizes. We have NBA. We have NFL. We have lots to talk about on Fox Sports Radio. Let's go.
28: All right. Doing it live from the Fox Sports Radio studio. And we start today with, I would say, quarterback drama, but not really. QB1 has been announced.
29: The drama's over.
28: In Minnesota.
23: Congratulations to Kyler Murray. He did it. Starting over J.J. McCarthy. He signed that, what was it, a one-year deal?
28: $1.13 million.
23: One-year, $1.3 million deal.
28: Are still paying him $35 million. So, I mean, he's doing okay. So, Cardinals on the hook for the money. Gets the starting job in Minnesota. J.J. McCarthy, you know, 2 years removed now from being the number 10 overall pick in the NFL draft. You know, going to start the season as a backup. And as